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8: Sometimes you can tell a lot about what someone wants to do offline by looking at what they do online. Let me tell you about Pinterest's first parenting trend report. Pinterest is a huge platform. They have 600 million monthly users, 80 billion searches per month. The report found a shift from the iPad kid era to now, when parents are actually more interested in real-world adventures and hands-on activities. The Global Trends and Insights lead at Pinterest told us, families are thoughtfully designing childhoods rooted in creativity, intention, and meaningful experiences. One psychologist we spoke to said he sees this as a reflection of parents' desire to build core capacities in their children: resilience, curiosity, self-regulation, empathy. These things don't grow automatically, but are built through lived experience. I'm Dr. Sanjay Gupta, helping you live a better life.
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14: A better life with Dr. Sanjay Gupta.
15: In recent years, scientists have really dialed up the urgency to understand PFAS, sometimes referred to as forever chemicals because of how long they take to break down. The latest study found these chemicals may be aging men in their 50s and 60s a bit faster than men who are younger or older, or women of any age. Experts we talked to said the accumulation of PFAS may lower testosterone levels in men, impair sperm quality, and increase risks of testicular and kidney cancer. Women, it seems, just seem to be able to clear PFAS faster. Now, whether you're a man or a woman, trying to limit your exposure is a great idea. Three ways to do that. Filter your drinking water. Don't use non-stick cookware like Teflon, and avoid fast food packaging, which are sometimes coated with these chemicals. I'm Dr. Sanjay Gupta, helping you live a better life.
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24: Welcome back live to Charlottesville, Virginia, Scott Stadium on the campus of the University of Virginia for the 2026 NCAA Men's Lacrosse National Semifinal. Number one, Princeton, and the unseeded Duke Blue Devils. Evan Washburn on the sideline alongside Mark Dixon, Cooper Boardman. 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Dixie, number one Princeton, wins over Marist and Penn State to get here. How do they get to their first national championship game since 2001?
25: You know, I think for both teams, overarching, it's the footing and getting used to the field and the wet surface. But for Princeton in particular, they are terrific offensively when they keep spinning the ball and moving the ball. So rapid, crisp ball movement, and then some way, somehow, get their transition game going. When you look at their short, stick defensive midfield core, a talented group that's excellent between the lines and can generate a lot of uneven situations.
24: Duke on the other side, 11-4, wins over Richmond and Georgetown. How do they get back to the championship game and get a chance at their first title since 2014?
25: Goaltending, I think, is going to be paramount because Buck Cunningham, who took the job over for Patrick Jamison about 4 weeks ago, is going to face a lot of rubber from a really talented offensive ball club. And their offensive flow. This is a group that found a while to gain its identity. But now you have Ben Johnston, Max Sloat, Michael Ortlieb getting the job done. How they can get their offense flowing will be critical.
24: All those guys in the Duke starting lineup today. Their attack, Kyle Colsey, Michael Ortlieb, and Ben Johnston. All of those guys, 20-plus goal scorers over the course of the regular season into the playoffs. The midfield line of Sloat, Scaletti, and Kirschis. The defense, Bard, Menendez, and Johnson with Cunningham in the net. For Princeton, they've just been announced in the white tops and the orange bottoms. Burns, Kabiri, and Fitzgerald as the starting attack. Reynolds, Wade, Dunphy in the midfield. And a defense line of Spies, Fox, and Stahl with Ryan Krotik in the net. Rainy day. Let's go back downstairs to Evan Washburn on the sidelines.
26: Well, the rain is holding off right now, and Dixie touched on it. Goaltending always critical in these big moments. How the ball comes off this natural grass surface, something to monitor as well. We were told it's slick, it can skip, and for a goalie making their debut on a big stage, it can be extremely challenging.
24: Stands behind Evan, filled with Princeton and Duke fans, most of them clad in ponchos. Princeton fans holding orange towels and waving them above their heads. The Duke section on the right side holding signs and jumping, ready for the national semifinal. Players standing expectantly on the grass surface, 52 degrees with plenty of rain in the forecast. The winner of this one faces the winner of Syracuse and Notre Dame in Monday's Memorial Day National Championship game. Princeton in the white tops, the bright orange bottoms, and orange helmets. Duke Blue Devils in the royal blue tops and the black bottoms as they face off for a chance to go to the national championship game. Referees today, Joe Cieslak, Josh Blaisdell, Dan Bennett, and David Tybel. an experienced officiating group on a day where we expect both of these semifinals to be intense and physical. First face-off of the Final Four, Andrew McMeekin versus Cal Girard, Princeton versus Duke, the first whistle of the weekend. A weekend that all of these players have dreamed of. Ball is down, out it goes, bouncing ball to the left side, and Princeton has it. Andrew McMeekin wins the first faceoff of the day, and Princeton begins their first possession of the national semifinal, moving from left to right at Scott Stadium in Charlottesville, Virginia.
25: Yeah, we saw Cal Girard of Duke win the initial clamp and rake, but then slipped. And again, the footing is going to be so critical today.
24: Tucker Wade, first shot wide to the right. One of the top scoring midfielders in the country, an All-American first-teamer. Tucker Wade, 19 in white. Back up by Princeton, and John Dunphy, inverting from the midfield, sets it up for the Tigers. Top three in the country in assists nationally, free-flowing. Pass to the left, that skips off the stick to the outside and over the line. First possession for Princeton is a turnover against maybe the best defense in the country, Dixie, with the Duke Blue Devils.
25: Yeah, you could see Princeton not bashful. Wade with the shot, and then a feed in front of the crease. It just goes awry. Princeton wants to put a lot of pressure on this Duke defense.
24: Duke clears, not without some difficulty, but they get it down the right side. And Max Sloat brings it into the attacking half on the left end of Scott Stadium. The second possession of the national semifinal in men's lacrosse. Duke Blue Devils clad in royal blue started back behind. Michael Ortlieb, the first-year attackman, 24 goals on the season, to the shooter Kyle Colsey on the outside. Now in the midfield. An attack from Scaletti down to his right, and a step-down shot. That was saved off the ground. Rolling ball left side. And Princeton's goalie, Ryan Prodick, maybe the best in the country, starts the day 1-for-1.
25: First-team All-American sharing goalkeeper of the year honors with Sean Byrne of Army. A terrific save.
24: Princeton back in. They love early offense. They shoot it within the first 35 seconds of the shot clock. Top 10 pace nationally. Chad Palumbo backing down. Floats it up top to Jackson Green. Plays it on the right wing for Dunphy, who walks it out into the alley on the right side. Right beyond the big blue NCAA logo painted on the grass surface here in Charlottesville. Parker Reynolds in the midfield, 32-point freshman season for Princeton. He lost the ball at the restraining line. Ball's kicked forward on the outside. Connor Nolan, the shorty, traces it down, falls down. We have our first whistle and change of possession on a Duke clearing effort as Nolan fell out of bounds.
25: Nolan with a nice little slap check. Aiden McGuire is the Duke short stick D midi, national player of the year that gets the ink, but Nolan almost took the lunch money away from Princeton. Once again, the footing, an issue, especially around the box area, which will have a lot of traffic.
24: Chad Palumbo was trying to work his way in. He's called for a loose ball hold against Princeton, and Duke clears on the run from right to left.
25: Two turnovers now for Princeton on their offensive possessions after a decent initial thrust, being sloppy with the ball. And Evan talked about skip shots. That was Duke's first offering. Ryan Kroddick did a great job of getting down low to make that save. He is a big goaltender at 6'3", but gets down low very, very well.
24: Second offering now for Duke. That ball was just dropped on the left corner by Johnston, picked up by Princeton. And you can see the nerves, maybe a little bit of the wet. That has been part of the first few minutes of this national semifinal.
25: Nerves and the stick sometimes can get a little slick.
24: Vanna, step down, a shot and a goal from the high slot. Princeton running, that's what they do. And Jake Vanna has the first goal of the weekend to make it 1-0 Princeton with 11:16 to go in the first.
25: Well, what happens when you make mistakes against really, really good teams? They capitalize. And just the drop pass on the offensive end for Duke turns into transition for the Princeton Tigers. They coast into the box, and then Vanna was the trail. You know, just imagine a big man running the floor in basketball and getting the feed and then just stepping up and making a mid-range jumper. That was Vanna's shot. And it was beautifully placed as well. The right-handed Vanna put it off the right shoulder of the left-handed goaltender Buck Cunningham, and the transition goal gets Princeton the first marker of the contest.
24: What do you think of Jake Vanna's shoulder pads? He looks like the biggest pads in the world, very 90s lacrosse.
25: You got to do what you got to do, man.
24: Princeton, face-off win. McMeekin takes it towards the right end. And the Tigers set up their offense, leading 1-0 in the opening 4 minutes of the national semifinal. Nate Kibiri comes off the bench. He holds it out near midfield. Tuwaratan finalists, 43 assists, top 10 in the country. Tucker Wade, their leading midfielder. John Dunphy now back behind for Kibiri. The ball never sticks with the Princeton Tigers. Not here. Burns drove it down towards goal line. Extended back behind. Got a man hung up. Kibiri waiting to feed. That's what he does. Inside. Burns shot. It was saved by Buck Cunningham. He kicked it away. The sophomore. Duke's got it. And they clear right to left.
25: That's a big save for Cunningham. That was a slam dunk opportunity. And he got his right foot out to kick it away. Great reaction time. That's a big save for Cunningham, the sophomore.
24: Dixie, you mentioned it earlier, Cunningham was not the starter for most of the year. The regular goalkeeper, Patrick Jameson, missed the game with neurovirus. Cunningham came in and was outstanding and has not given that spot up for Duke in goal.
25: When he got in, it was a short leash, but the leash kept getting longer and longer with his performance, and he has become a linchpin.
24: Max Sloat, isolated, shot, a save from the high slot. He put it right on Kronik, save in front of his chest, and now Princeton's running. Jackson Green plays it left on the wing for a shot and a goal. Green makes it happen. He finds a man in transition on the outside, and Princeton takes a 2-0 lead in the opening quarter of the national semifinal.
25: Early offense by Max Sloat, and it wasn't a bad decision because he got right down the heart of the Princeton defense, but the shot placement, he played catch with Ryan Kronik. And the bad news is Duke hadn't finished their substitution patterns, so Jackson Green's out of the box, and he's got a 6-on-5, and he just puts it in the fast break down low to Nate Kibiri to the right of the left-handed goaltender Cunningham, and he just puts a worm burner, a low-to-low shot, far post. Princeton 2-0 on two transition scoring opportunities.
0: Middle stick down.
24: The goal by Nate Kibiri, 36th of the season, 100th career goal for the leading point man, the All-Ivy first-team attackman. And now back to the faceoff spot. Princeton's got another, this time a rope unit pickup by Friedman on the outside. And the Princeton Tigers leading 2-0 in the first 7 minutes of the national semifinal go from left to right.
25: Two big saves from Kronik have then gone to the other end of the field to translate to goals for Princeton, and that transition is in full effect.
24: Princeton ball right end. Porter Malkiel on the second line midfield for the Tigers. They've gotten some goals from the second line midfield in the tournament. On the goal line extended, Vanna goes in, shot it off the bar. He fell in the crease afterwards. So that's a turn of possession, and Duke's defense gets another stop. They'll break out right to left.
25: Vanna's not bashful, went right to the cage, got underneath the defense, just rang it off the crossbar, and then he falls into the crease. Princeton doing a nice job, Vanna in particular, a goal in transition, then he just won that matchup, just couldn't cash it in at the end of the play.
24: 6-1, 200. You could feel Scott Stadium shake when he fell in the crease. And Duke has it. Top 10 team in terms of defensive efficiency. Top 3 team in offensive efficiency this year for the Duke Blue Devils at 11-4. Still looking for their first goal in the national semi. Dodge from the right side. It's Sloat. He comes down the alley, spins back, rolling back to his left, and moves it off to the left wing side for Kirschis. Now high on the left for Ben Johnston. The captain in the slot loves to go to his right and sets it for Sloat, the lefty. He dodges left. He comes topside. He takes the shot, missed just wide to the right corner, backed up by Duke and Kyle Colsey, who was closest to it to keep possession.
25: Referees want a shot clock reset. As that dig ring off the pipe, you could hear it up from our broadcast position. Sloat and Johnston, they're the two alpha males on this Duke offense, but they've got to get a flow going here. They've got to get more guys involved.
24: Scaletti took a shot. It was effective. Goes wide. The run out is Princeton's. You get the ball if you're closest to it when it goes out of play. And the Ivy League Defensive Player of the Year, Jack Stahl, was closest. And Princeton's got it with a 2-0 lead.
25: Again, just a little hasty by Scaletti. Duke is not really in their formations just yet. Still cutting and still trying to figure out how they want to attack. And that's why there was no backup on the sideline. Stahl, like a T-Rex, running into the sideline and getting possession for Princeton.
24: Princeton runs a man out of the box. It's a shot and a save again. Tucker Wade came out. He drilled it on, and Cunningham put it right in front of his face to make the save. Duke's in transition. McGuire down the middle, down the slot, plays it right for a step down to score. Ripper! Ben Johnson from the left wing gives Duke their first goal to national semifinal. Got a 2-1 game with 7:12 to go in the first.
25: When you are up against it, you have your best player make a play. Cunningham with the beautiful save. The run out by Aiden McGuire leads a fast break. And Ben Johnson with just an absolute bomb from about 12 yards to the right of right-handed goaltender Ryan Kraddick. He paints the corner, barred down, and Duke has their first of the contest.
24: We got a game, winner to the national championship. We got a break in the action from Charlottesville. 2-1 lead for the Princeton Tigers with 7:12 to go in the first. 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
24: 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The Princeton Tigers leading the Duke Blue Devils by a score of 2-1 with 7:12 to go. In the opening quarter, as we welcome you back, let's go downstairs again, Evan Washburn.
26: Well, fellas, our first opportunity to kind of play the chess match here. Important to note, Princeton, so many headlines surround their offense for good reason. But maybe the reason they're in championship weekend, the improvement defensively. They're going to throw a lot of zone. They're going to look to slide quick. In that last Duke huddle, listening to Ron Caputo talk to his offensive group. Hey, they have to play with that. If someone's going to show and slide, the ball's got to stay hot. This is going to be a chess match all game long. The youth offensively for Duke against the experience and variety of defenses Princeton's going to throw at them.
25: Yeah, that's the one area, Evan, where Princeton has drastically improved this year, the defensive side of the ball. I mean, they were winning games last year 18-17, 16-15, and now they, with Kraddick's play as well as the development of Jack Stahl, a first-team All-American, they are playing terrific defense. And Ron Caputo, a defensive coach by nature, back on the offensive side this year. And what he's done with this offense has been absolutely terrific, bringing them along. A team that thought their season was over at the middle of April, and they've been playing with such confidence. And you saw it with Johnson just pulling up and just hammering home that first goal for Duke. That, I think, is going to allay a lot of the anxiety and the nerves that we've seen so far out of the Blue Devil offense.
24: Which you could feel over the first few minutes of this game.
1: But it left.
24: Princeton lead. You hear the voice of our referee, Joe Cieslak, as he sets the faceoff. Big battle in here. Couple of pushes on the outside, and it's won by Cal Girard. Duke faceoff man takes it down the right side. He thought about shooting it. He's getting hacked from behind, and he draws a penalty. So free possession coming for Duke. The next whistle or change of possession will put Duke on the extra man, but they'll have it on the left end with 62 seconds to work with. They just scored their first goal of the game, an assist by Aiden McGuire, the number one pick in the PLL draft to the Archers. He found Ben Johnston for his team leading 41st. And so the Duke penalty or Princeton penalty off the first Duke faceoff win. Tomas Delgado goes left, sends it back to the restraining line, now onto the right wing. Big shot of Ben Johnston out top. Delgado in the second line midfield. Dustin, a man, comes down the left alley. Slide came. Swung it back for Johnston. Faked it into the slot for a shot save. Rebound out. Princeton touches. And now Duke will go to the extra man.
25: Another save for Kroddick. He's seeing the ball well. We'll take a look at the foul.
1: Slash.
25: So it's going to be a
1: minute.
25: Slash.
1: Freeze reset.
25: Against Princeton.
1: Seconds.
25: So Duke, man advantage for up to 1 minute. And really, that's Vanna. Excuse me, that's Cooper Miller.
24: It's his guy's name, Cooper. Everybody's a problem.
25: Yeah, I know the type.
24: Duke will go to the EMO, as Dixie told you, for the next minute. Trying to tie the game with six to go in the opening quarter of the national semi. Duke ball left end. It's a Duke EMO. Top 10 in the country at 47%. Great in the tournament, too. Now you can look at them and realize why. They got shooters from all spots. Ortlieb fake to Johnston. Feeds goal line extended on the outside to the middle for a shot. And another chronic save. That was point blank in the slot on Warrington.
25: Yeah, it looked like Jack Papadick got that shot off.

0: Princeton. Duke has enjoyed the better of the possession over the last two and a half minutes, including the extra man opportunity. Not allowing, you know, Princeton so far in the 6-on-6 hasn't been successful. Well, neither has Duke. All the goals in this game so far coming in uneven transition situations.
1: Man up time is done. So we're 6-on-6 here. Kyle Colsey holding near the midfield line for Duke on the left end. They run a man out of the box on the right side. Max Sloat, big man, lefty shooter in the high slot. Pass across to Colsey, keeps it moving to the goal line. Shot off the bar! Picked up by Princeton. Hunter Spies on the ground ball. And he sets transition for Princeton on another miss from Duke.
0: That's the best offense, though, that Duke has run today. Crisp ball movement, snappy. Didn't die in anybody's stick. And Ortlieb just robbed by the orange posts here at Scott Stadium.
1: Duke went through a four-game losing streak. It's why they almost didn't make the tournament earlier this year. They shot it horrifically during that stretch, 19%. They started shooting it better, and now here they are in the Final Four of lacrosse.
0: Yeah, that combined with a very soft schedule had the Blue Devils in a precarious spot.
1: The talk of the lacrosse world, how easy Duke's schedule was early in the year. They've proven it down the stretch. Princeton ball right end, Chad Palumbo in the slot for a sidearm shot that Cunningham makes a save on. Buck Cunningham in the house for Duke, matching Ryan Kronick. And Duke will clear right to left with three to go in the opening quarter, down by one.
0: With the field and weather conditions, I'm surprised guys are trying to muscle it high to high by the goaltenders. I think a little deception. Change the plane. You know, it's not really bounce shots today. Stuff that you're going to throw on the ground isn't really going to bounce for you. It's going to skip. And that is, I mean, you know, I know you got picked on when you were a kid, right, Cooper? When guys would skip rocks at you. You didn't know whether, you know, they skip off. You don't know where they're going.
1: So for me, I was in the locker just trying to figure out a way to open it. Duke ball left end, bouncing ball. Delgado picks it up at the restraining line. Feeds it out to the far side wing, Thomas Menke. Virginia transfer had a shot go wide. And it rolls over the end line, backed up by Ortlieb, and Duke will hold.
0: You know, maybe they think the goalies are expecting to shoot low with these weather conditions. But so far, Kronick and Cunningham have been great up top.
1: Combined eight saves so far. Johnston at the restraining line in the high slot, spins back right. He had a double, so he spun back left. Shot, and he picked the right corner. Another shot of perfection. Ben Johnston ties the game on his second goal. It's a 2-2 ball game with 2:24 to go in the first.
0: Ben Johnston is loving that top left shelf of Ryan Kronick. We talk about 6-on-6 being able to win a matchup. Ben Johnston, he's a right-handed player. He's a natural middy. So he drives to the middle of the field with his right hand. He switches back to his left after he got Jack Stahl kind of on his back a little bit. And then he just unleashes a three-quarter arm shot and punishes the upper 90 with power, placement, and velocity. Ben Johnston, quiet relative to his teammates in this NCAA tournament, having an impact right away.
2: One more, come on.
1: All ACC, Duke leading scorer, led the ACC in shots in the regular season as Duke wins another faceoff. That's a violation against Andrew McMeekin. And so Princeton's faceoff man, who takes 90% of their draws, won't be able to take the next one. And Duke has a chance with the ball to take their first lead of the national semifinal. They're on the left end of Scott Stadium in front of a gigantic green berm. Rains throughout the last 24, 48 hours. For the moment, no rain, although looking at the number of raincoats below us, there are plenty of people that feel like that's going to change. Cloudy skies overhead as we play for a chance to go to the national championship game in men's lacrosse. Then Johnston dodges from the midfield, comes down the slot on his right hand. Man fell down. He steps down. He hit the crossbar on the left side post. Ball comes out to the outside. Shot clock reset. Duke's got it. Unsettled. Step down shot well wide from Liam Kirschis. And Duke did not win the backup. A dive by Princeton. And Finn Fox holding the long pole out there gets Princeton the ball back off the miss.
0: Yeah, I think Kirschis, that one got away from him. You know, the right-handed shot was about 3 feet off of the putt.

0: and that allowed Princeton to get the run out, use the length of their defense to extend for where when it went out of bounds to get possession.
1: Final minute, first quarter, tied at 2, Duke and Princeton. Princeton ball on the right end. Parker Reynolds passed it to the outside. Dunphy had it knocked away, but Duke's stick got in front of it. That was Matt Christmas, the long pole, who got a piece. And Princeton picks it back up on the near sideline. Kabiri from X to the wing for Reynolds. He angles around on high on the left wing, comes topside, spins it down for a shot and a goal. Bottom right corner. That was a screen and a roll, and the roll got the job done. Colin Burns from the left wing to the bottom right corner has his first goal, and Princeton retakes the lead 3-2 with 24 seconds to go in the first.
0: What a terrific play. Parker Reynolds, right-handed, goes right across the top of the box and drags the Duke defense. Their eyes follow him. Then he throws it back across his body, about a 12, 15-yard feed on a rope to Colin Burns, who one-times it to the far side, to the left of the left-handed goaltender, Buck Cunningham. The release, high to low, snaps it into the bottom corner. Outstanding play by the Tigers.
1: The leader of the Princeton Tigers, Colin Burns. Another face-off and another Duke win. Connor Nolan, the shorty, picked it up from the wing and gives Duke the ball with 15 seconds to go in the opening quarter. Got to get a shot off here. Johnston, two goals. High slot, looks like he wants to. Tolsey, wing shot, and it was knocked down in front by a Princeton long pole. Duke back up, 4.8 seconds to go in the quarter. So they'll pick it up and throw it to the slot. Ortlieb goes, 3 seconds. Got to go, 2 seconds on the sideline, throws it in the middle. It's knocked down, and that'll do it. Horn didn't sound, but the whistles did to end the first quarter. Princeton 3, Duke 2. The first quarter of many today in the national semifinal. We'll step aside. For the Westwood One NCAA Radio Network, this is the Men's Lacrosse National Semifinal.
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1: 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And downstairs we go again, Evan Washburn.
9: You could tell field level, guys, just the tension of this game. And I felt it more with the Princeton offense. You saw some uncharacteristic turnovers. So much of what they do is based off of rhythm and flow. In that last huddle, listening to some of the leaders of this offense, Chad Palumbo, chief among them, they want that ball spinning through X and not be in a hurry to make a play. Also, we'll look for more two-man game. They want on-ball picks. Create some communication and confusion with this Duke defense.
0: And we saw that on the last Princeton goal, Evan, when Reynolds dragged across the formation. All the eyes went to him. A little bit of deception. The throwback to Burns. That's what Princeton wants. I mean, they got snappy ball movement. They also have some pretty significant athletes out there that can make plays. And getting them freed up with some mixed directions, some picks like you mentioned, that is really going to benefit them.
10: No leaning.
0: Them.
10: Get it down even.
1: You hear the voice of our referee, Joe Cieslak, as the faceoff ball is set. Out it goes to the outside right, bouncing ball. Princeton defensive end. Duke and Princeton battling at the restraining line. Princeton's got it. McMeekin tracked down his own faceoff, shovels back to Kronick, the goalie. And Princeton will start there clear, although we got a whistle. And that was brought in and back out of the crease and then back in by Ryan Kronick for Princeton turnover.
0: Yeah, Kronick stepped on the crease line.
1: Matt Chrisman loves to shoot. Long pull in. Bouncer! He scores! Long pull danger. 12th career for Matt Chrisman. It comes inside the box. And you could see he wanted a Final Four goal. He ties the game to start the second quarter.
0: Juice goal off of a miscue from Princeton. You just can't have it if you're Ryan Kronick. Got too close to the crease line, steps on it, and off of the restart. There was no hesitation. Matt Chrisman was hit cross field like he was an offensive player. That's how much confidence Duke has in him. With the 7 inches of titanium, he face dodges the Princeton defender who jumps. He steps in and he sends it far post with a high bouncer. Beautiful shot to the right of right-handed goaltender Kronick.
1: Another face-off, and Duke's got it again. Cal Girard spins out of there, down the right side, down the middle, and he scores! Pole goal, face-off goal, massive Duke juice. They got their first lead of the national semifinal to start the second quarter.
0: What's better than one juice goal? Two juice goals. Girard wins it out the front door and just goes right down Emmett Street, uncontested. And he is just going to slip it past Kronick. You get a pole goal, then you get a goal from your Fogo. The second quarter couldn't have started any better for the Duke Blue Devils.
1: Christmas's fourth goal this season, Girard's fourth goal of the season in game 16. And it comes in the Final Four to give Duke the lead. Duke again lost to Notre Dame in the regular season, their fourth loss of a four-game losing streak. Their season, in the words of their head coach, was over.
10: Get your head out of there.
1: They beat Carolina a week later. They got all the automatic qualifier luck in the world to get into the tournament. They won two games. And riding some kind of voodoo magic, the Blue Devils lead 4-3 to start the national semifinal.
0: The dirty little secret, that four-game losing streak, was they were winning all of those games at halftime. Just couldn't close the deal. And I was in attendance at that North Carolina-Duke game watching them get up like 4-5-0 on the heels before they could even know what hit them. And like, how is this team's season over? And obviously it wasn't. There are, I mean, right now they're what, 40-plus minutes away from a potential spot in the national championship game.
1: Princeton won the faceoff. They've got it on the left end. It stopped a streak of four straight Duke faceoff wins. Tiger ball, shot from Burns in the slot, low. It was stopped by Cunningham. Rebound pops out of the wing. Pass across to the right wing. Burns faked it. One more to Dunphy on the goal line extended. And resets with a new shot clock. Dusseman gets inside. Shot save. Cunningham in front of it. He gets his own rebound. Then lost it. No one in the net. Picked up by Princeton. 4 men around it. We got a whistle and a hold. And a timeout by Princeton to save the Tiger possession.
0: smart call by Matt Matalon. He senses his offense is out of sync. Buck Cunningham is coming up big for this Duke Blue Devil ball club with several saves during that sequence.
1: Princeton timeout, 13:21 to go in the second quarter, Duke leading 4-3. Folks, the NCAA's upcoming spring championships are on Westwood One and your Alexa this weekend. Just ask your device to open Westwood One Sports for live coverage of this, the men's lacrosse championship. And then in the coming weeks, you can listen every single game of both the women's and men's College World Series. That's open Westwood One Sports to listen on Alexa. So a timeout. Again, Duke 4, Princeton 3, national semi in men's lacrosse. 13:21 to go from Charlottesville, Virginia in the second quarter at Scott Stadium alongside Mark Dixon, Evan Washburn on the sideline. Cooper Boardman, you just said it, Buck Cunningham making saves. He did not start most of the year for Duke. He is doing today what he's done over the last few weeks, which is make save after save for this team that can't lose.
0: He's really given this defense, which was pretty darn good to begin with, a real spark. And I think that he looked shaky early, but you know, you got Princeton running down your throat. A great transition team. When he's been able to see the ball, when he's been able to react, he's been terrific. And he struggled. The game against Richmond. First round of the NCAA tournament, struggled in the second half with really no saves. And John Anapke's like, well, what do we do? They stuck with him, and you know, he's proven to be a difference maker. Played well in the quarterfinal round, the win last week against Georgetown. Didn't really have to make a lot of saves, but he has been playing great so far in this game.
1: And the story is they keep waiting for him to be bad, and he just hasn't been so far. 10 saves last week, and so far against the best offense maybe in the country, Cunningham's made 5. Princeton timeout, and the Tigers attack against Cunningham on the left end of the field, down by 1. First 2 minutes of the opening half in the national semi. Nate Kibiri, attackman from the midfield right now, spins restraining line down the right slot, comes down further in the wing, gets back left, takes a shot, missed wide, down to the right. Back up by Princeton, and that's one of the first low shots of the day on Cunningham.
0: Yeah, and it's Kibiri who was taking advantage of that short stick matchup. He got free for a second, just fired it a little bit wide.
1: Palumbo from X, keep it moving. High on the left wing, Parker Reynolds, freshman midi, down the alley, hands free, low shot, save Cunningham. It was sitting on the doorstep. And Cunningham makes the save, but they'll give Princeton the ball after a reset.
0: They're calling a legal touch by Buck Cunningham. And they want a shot clock reset because that is a turnover. So I have to imagine when Cunningham made that save, it kissed off the pipe. It got part of his body. He sat on it, and he probably touched it with his hand. That's exactly what I think happened. And that gives ball back to Princeton.
1: Yeah, had the ball in his lap and then just reached out with the big left glove. So that's a break because that was going to be Duke ball with a chance to clear. Princeton just gets a new possession now, down by a goal. Extra chance for Kibiri. He works his way in on the left wing, walks back out 10 yards for Gage, spins from GLA, takes a low angle shot and sticks the bottom right. There was no goal to aim for, but Nate Kibiri doesn't play by everybody else's rules. He ties the game at 4 to start the second quarter.
0: Some way, somehow, Princeton is getting Kibiri free on a short stick. He does his initial dodge. You can see a quick slide from Duke. He immediately steps out and re-dodges. Dodges down the alley with his left hand, spins back to his dominant hand, his right hand, and before he could even come out of that spin, the ball's out of his stick. Low to low, far post to the left of left-handed goaltender Buck Cunningham, and that thing hit the right part of the net where it bounced in and out. A thing of beauty from Kibiri.
1: We show up to Champ Weekend hoping we're going to get some skill. As Duke wins a faceoff, Christmas out of there from the wing of the faceoff, already has a goal. Long pull in the slot, shoot, save. Down to the right for Ryan Kronick, who is not going to be beaten the same way by Matt Christmas.
0: Well, you talk about Christmas, his goal Then you have Burns and Kabiri. Those guys are high school teammates. Georgetown Prep in the D.C. area getting after each other today. But that was a great save by Kroddick. It's so hard to read a long pole to begin with, but Christmas has such a unique delivery. He gets his arms back so far. Nice job by Kroddick to track it.
1: Kabiri right wing, got a screen. McDonald got bowled over as he set the screen. Kabiri on the right wing, pass across. It was knocked out and intercepted by Buck Cunningham. That's a cause turnover from the goalkeeper for Duke. And the Blue Devils clear left to right to tie game with 11:20 to go in the second quarter.
0: So Evan talked about that at the beginning of the second quarter. Princeton wanting to use more screens, two men, and they're doing it to perfection, getting their best player on the offensive end. The Towertown finalist, Nate Kabiri. The last three possessions, they've got him on a one-on-one matchup with a short stick.
1: So Duke will slow this up on the right end of the field. Just talk about it. Like, you show up at Champ Weekend, you hope you're going to see skill. The level of skill on the shooting we've seen so far has been the highest imaginable in the game.
0: And the goalies are playing well. It's not like the goalies are sieves and giving a lot up.
1: It's the only way they've really been beaten so far is with big-time shots like this guy, Johnston, on the wing. He's got two goals for Duke. Both of them touched at least part of the crossbar. Johnston high slot, dodged away from a check feed. The wing, keep it moving on the doorstep for a shot to save again. Kroddick knocked it away from Scaletti on a point-blank chance. Duke stepped in the crease. No, Princeton called for a hold, and the Blue Devils will reset with a new shot clock with 10:20 to go in the second quarter.
0: Wow, that's a tough call if you're Princeton. You get the save, you're going from defense to offense, and behind the play, the ref thinks you shoved the guy into the crease. We saw that.
1: Johnston shot hit Kroddick, hit the crossbar, and flies out of play.
0: We saw that last weekend in the quarterfinal game, Syracuse-Carolina, where the heels got a stop, and then behind the play, the ref's calling some ticky-tack stuff. I think the refs in this instance, you know, you want to step out of the way a little bit.
1: Feet to the doorstep, spinning shot wide to the left. Michael Ortley made the catch with his back to the basket from 3 yards out and wound it wide. Colsey back up for Duke. He resets, being guarded by the long pole Finn Fox. Feeds it high on the right for Max Lotz, second team All-American in the high slot. Got too near him. His shot was affected by the second. Wide to the left, and again, Ortley backs it up for Duke with 37 left to shoot.
0: We've seen Ben Johnston put his stamp on this game. Max Sloat trying to get on track here for the Duke Blue Devils.
1: 36 goal score entering the game. Top marks in the country. Delta. Johnston from X, two goals today. Top side, rolls it back down behind Scaletti. He tried to go top side, it was walled off. Now comes top side, post right, beat it out top. Colsey faked the shot, dodges right, shot saved again. Tried to go down on Kroddick, and Ryan Kroddick, the Ivy League goaltender of the year, starting to look like it for the Princeton Tigers.
0: Yeah, Colsey, the Virginia transfer, got into the heart of the defense. We've seen a couple times Duke getting leverage for the shot, their placement just isn't there. Colsey, typically a lefty player, shot it right-handed, and I don't think he got the velocity or the placement that he wanted on that one.
1: Eight saves for Ryan Kroddick and Princeton. Duke's also hit four irons on their shots so far today.
0: Law of averages, when they start to drop, because they will drop, to change the game.
1: Kabiri from X for Princeton, left end tie game. He ducked a shot on it, went through the goal mouth and rolls out of play on the near sideline. 8:31 to go in the second quarter, tied at four in the national semifinal. First of two today from a rainy Scott Stadium in Charlottesville, Virginia. Tucker Wade from the restraining line on the left wing. He faked a pass at a check from behind but did hold on. The All-American midfielder sizes up a short. He comes topside, wound it over the top. Backed up by Princeton.
0: He's not afraid to shoot. Much like Sloat, he's trying to get on track here offensively. While you're doing that, you just don't want to take away the rhythm and the flow of your offense.
1: Princeton reset, 15 left to shoot at X. Colin Burns, he barely kept his spikes out of the crease. Now has a goal line extended and finds Palumbo. 5 seconds, got to shoot something. Palumbo's behind the net. 3 seconds, 2 seconds. McGuire on him, throw it up the middle, and it's a turnover. The number one pick in the draft, the best short stick defensive middie in the country, Aiden McGuire, gets Duke a stop. And then they turn it over the offensive end, maybe. Colsey in the corner. Could not get there. And Duke with an unforced error. Folks, wherever your golf journey is headed, PGA Professional will help you get there. 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This is not a game that resembles golf so far.
0: Well, it's gotten sloppy during this little three-minute stretch or so. I thought the guys were doing a great job taking care of the ball. Footing's been pretty good. I saw more slips last weekend up at Hofstra than I have here so far in Charlottesville. But over the last couple minutes, things have gotten a little sloppy. Princeton with the possession now, maybe settle things down and get back to their regular offense.
1: The second line midfield's out there for the third time in the game. Tied at four. We've been stuck here for a little while with 7:15 to go in the opening half. Palumbo in the high slot, looks around, walks it back to the restraining line. Underhands a pass inside, and that was a hospital ball to the outside. Couple of hits by Duke. Free on the outside, on the near side, a dive by Princeton. Who's it off of? It's off of Princeton, and Duke's got it.
0: I know you're looking for more protein in your diet, Cooper. That was a shish kebab into the middle of the field. Parker McKeel just got skewered by a couple of long poles by Duke. Risky pass. But then again, that's Princeton.
1: It is Princeton. Like, you watch them all year long as Christmas plays it left for a step down. Bouncing shot saved again by Kronik. Tomas Delgado tried to go low, and Kronik was equal.
0: Great save. Great save by Kronik. So far, turnovers in this quarter. Princeton with four, Duke with one. I think for Princeton, you just got to settle things down, get back to basics, whatever they might look like, and just get, you're finding winnable matchups. You're finding great areas to attack. No need for the home run plays.
1: Reynolds runs out of the box for Princeton. They got it on the left end, still tied at four. Wade, bouncing shot wide to the left, and it's backed up by Kabiri. It's just, you watch Princeton all year, and this is free-flowing, like magical, cup on a string kind of offense. And it does feel like Duke is saying, we don't care how sexy your offense looks, we're going to hit you. Pass up top, that was dropped by Tucker. Wade rolls back out towards the midfield, and Wade does track it down.
0: This is a terrific Duke defense. Charlie Johnson, Henry Bard, they are a great group. And then, you know, you got Aiden McGuire in there, so Duke defensively is not in awe or afraid of anyone.
1: Wing dodge to the middle. Wade, hands free, shot low, and Buck Cunningham makes another save. I mean, that's a shot for Tucker Wade on his left side alone in the slot that goes in 99 times out of 98, except there.
0: The shot, and I got to help you out, it was John Dunphy with that shot. So Wade, if that would have been Tucker Wade, I'd expect a turn and rake. But Dunphy, to your point, was, man, he was shot out of a cannon, wins a matchup against Christmas. Give Buck Cunningham credit for making that stop. But again, Princeton is getting the looks. They're just not finishing and capitalizing.
1: That's Dunphy, even him as a left-handed shooter in that spot, you'd expect it for Princeton. Instead, it's Duke. Delgado feeds it high on the right wing for Drago. More than 7 minutes since our last goal in the game. Five saves between the two goalies. Now a sixth on a shot from the right wing that Kronik knocks down against Delgado.
0: And that was just not a smart shot. Low angle, low percentage to the left of the right-handed goaltender Kronik. And Kronik just eats it. That's the first time Duke's done that since the first 5 minutes of the game. Remember their first two shots were just rushed, hasty, forced. Delgado does that on that occasion.
1: 10 saves for Kronik. Princeton back with it left end. Kabiri spinning, running to his right on the right wing. Princeton runs a man out of the box down the right alley. Space closes quickly to big hit by Will Pedicato. He plants Malkiel on the outside, and that's the man who laid the hit, Pedicato, who picks up the ground ball.
0: Malkiel, after getting shish kebab, just gets starch put in his shirt. What a hit by the Duke Blue Devils defense.
1: Out for blood on that end of the field. 17th cause turnover for Pedicato. That is a Duke freshman record. And they've played Duke lacrosse for a very long time. We're still tied at four, nearing 9 minutes since our last goal. Kirsch is down the left alley, swims by a man, takes it back behind. He's run all the way around the crease. Comes topside, feeds the right wing, a lot of space. Sloat fakes it, gets to the slot, shot. Oh, he hit another post! Top of the crossbar after Kronik got a piece. Long rebound is Dukes again.
0: Love that little hesitation move from Sloat. Left hand about 12, 14 yards off the crease. Pumps it, gets to the middle of the field. And then just again, I think it might have gotten a piece of Kronik and then kissed off the crossbar. But regardless, stays out of the 6-on-6. 5-on-5 right now, Cooper, as Duke has a player to the side.
1: Shot was saved again by Kronik on a low bouncing ball on the right wing side. Princeton's in transition, always dangerous here. Down the left side, Finn Fox feeds the wing, and they will reset with Palumbo. And we got a flag, so Princeton, or Duke that is, was offside as they tried the numbers game on the offensive end. Princeton will set it up with a free possession with 2:13 to go in the second quarter of a tie game. Tucker Wade in the midfield, dodges left, he's got space, takes the shot and ripped it wide. And now, the first penalty of the day against Duke will put Princeton on the EMO for the first time in the NCAA tournament.
11: Hey, blue 19, offsides, technical 30, shot clock 60, please.
0: Opportunity here for Princeton to get off the schneid. It's been a minute since they've scored, since either team has scored. Both these teams, though, this game is being played at a frenetic pace. Up and down, physical. Good goaltending. It's had a little bit of everything here in the old school venue. We're back on campus. First time since 2002.
1: You got a smile in your heart as we walked around Charlottesville. EMO for Princeton. Again, their first EMO chance of the NCAA tournament. Palumbo from behind, top 15 unit in the country. Wade thought about it, instead feeds it high slot. They keep it moving right wing. Kabiri out top, point man to Wade. On the left wing, walks it out of there. Penalty time down to 3 seconds. Burns out top, again Wade. Step down shot, wide to the right. And Duke will bring their extra man back on. We're back to 6-on-6 lacrosse with 29 to shoot and a buck and a half to go in the second quarter. More than 10 minutes since the last goal. On the left wing, now Kabiri at X. Dancing from behind, comes topside, got a step, drew a slide. Feeds the left wing Wade, try to get back right. Duke played it well. He sets back up on a shorty, left side, spinning back to his right. Away from two, he shoots, and he forced it in! Had all of Duke chasing him, but Tucker Wade ran away. His first goal, our first goal in more than 10 minutes. And Princeton takes a 5-4 lead with 1:10 to go in the first half.
0: It's lucky number 7 for Tucker Wade, his 7th opportunity. You can tell he was starting to press, starting to push. Did a nice job. The lefty gets to the center of the field. The rollback to his right hand. And it caromed off of the top of the head of one of his teammates. A hockey-type goal. Changes direction, deflects, past Buck Cunningham.
1: Kind of what you need to beat these goalies so far today. Breaking the action. The score is 5-4 Princeton with 1:10 to go in the second quarter. 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
1: 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Reminder to stay with us, too, for the halftime report. Brad Heller will have that for you. Brad will preview game two, Syracuse and Notre Dame. We're going to hear from the Orange Star attackman, Joey Spallina. All that coming up at the half. 1:10 to go in the second quarter here, 5-4 Princeton. Back downstairs again to Evan Washburn.
9: Well, their storylines abound in this game. Both head coaches, a connection that goes back to the start of the century. When you think about it, Matt Madelon starting his playing career at Hofstra when John Donowski was the head coach. Only spent 1 year there, moved on to D3 Roanoke, so has ties to this area as well. But both coaches, we spoke to him yesterday, he could see in Matt Madelon something special as a coach, and obviously John Donowski, who's really become the godfather of the profession alongside Kevin Corrigan, who we'll see later today. But now competing on the sport's biggest stage, always cool to see those full circle moments. Player to coach, now coach to coach.
1: Matt Madelon in year 10. Took over in 2016, got him to Champ Weekend in 22. Donowski, Evan, you just said it, has really been the class of the modern game. He has been in 18 years to the NCAA tournament, 17 out of 18. And both of these programs are trying to get over the hump. Duke has been so close so many times since 2014 when they last won it. Princeton hasn't won it in 25 years. Face-off down, Duke face-off win. Cal Girard out of there with it. And Duke could hold for the last shot. About a minute to go now and under. Matt Christmas doesn't hold. He took a bouncing shot. And Ryan Kronick makes his 11th save for Princeton. Probably a force.
0: Yeah, again, it's just not intelligent lacrosse. You got to know time and situation. First goal in just over 11 minutes. And you just got to play a little bit smarter lacrosse. Easy save for Kronick. But now Princeton has an opportunity to go into the locker room up two.
1: They lead by one. 28 seconds to go. Shot clock not a factor. Tucker Wade at midfield. Takes a screen to his right. He's on the right wing. Big shot out of his right hand. 15 seconds. Right wing shot wide left. Princeton back up. 13 seconds to go in the opening half, leading by one. Off the restart, Colin Burns runs top side, comes on the left wing side, spins back right, shot it through everybody to the outside on the near sideline. 6 seconds to go, Princeton will have one last gasp. Wade with 4 seconds. Wade running down goal line extended, takes a shot, it rolled in! Through a screen! He just threw a miracle ball up, and it found a way through to give Princeton a 2-goal lead with 1.7 to go in the first half.
0: Wade with the goal just amplifies the mistake of Matt Christmas. And you can see John Donowski not happy with his long pole, giving him the what as he comes off the field. Tucker Wade is just not afraid to shoot. That is his ninth shot of the game. And that one kisses off of the right calf of Buck Cunningham. So Wade shoots it near post. Cunningham was screened. And it kisses off of his leg into the short side of the net. An unfortunate break for the Duke Blue Devils.
1: Duke could have held the ball to end the half. Instead, Christmas forces that shot you're talking about. Princeton comes down the other end. And now the face-off, final seconds. That'll do it to end the second quarter. Back and forth, not a lot of scoring for more than 11 minutes. But Princeton breaks that drought. And Dixie, the Princeton Tigers, the number one team in the country, will take a 6-4 lead in halftime.
0: Hey. You know, credit Princeton, 10 turnovers in that first half, and they were able to get it together the last couple of minutes to go up by two at the break.
1: So, 2-goal game, first halftime of our national semifinal day. Again, the score, Princeton 6 and Duke 4. When we come back, Brad Heller's going to rejoin us from our Progressive Insurance Studios with the halftime report. 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
15: Number one, Princeton, was down by one in the second quarter, but reeled off the last 3 goals of the first half, including one with 1.7 seconds left before the break. The top seed Tigers lead the Duke Blue Devils 6-4 at halftime in the first lacrosse national semifinal in Charlottesville, Virginia. Brad Heller here with you in our Westwood One studios. Our second national semifinal will be an all-ACC matchup. The 2-seed Notre Dame and the 6-seed Syracuse, the Fighting Irish, looking for a third championship in the last 4 years. While Syracuse is the only repeat team from last year's Final Four, although that was a forgettable 14-8 loss to Maryland in Foxborough, it's an experienced group that's in Charlottesville this year looking to get to Championship Monday. And here's our Evan Washburn with the Orange's all-time leading scorer and Tewaraton finalist.
16: Joey Spolino, welcome back to Championship Weekend. A senior, this ride continues, but there is an end in sight. What's it like to enter this tournament knowing that whatever game it ends, whether it's Saturday or Monday, is your last as a collegiate player?
17: Yeah. You know, I think my time here at Cuse has been unbelievable. I think back to my first year, right, where, you know, there wasn't a ton of people at our games and stuff like that. And, you know, I don't think we weren't particularly good. Just to this last year, you know, averaging over 7,000 per game. You know, I know that's not necessarily on the field stuff, but like stuff like that, right, where you're bringing the community back to the dome. And you know, I think stuff like that, you know, and, you know, getting those kids back out to the games and stuff like that is kind of what means the most to me. You know, all the accolades and stuff is great, you know, but I would much rather be remembered, you know, as just a good guy and, you know, just, you know, bringing Cuse back to the way that it should be. So
16: what do you like about the way this team has navigated the season?
17: Yeah, you know, I think it's a good mix of younger guys and older guys. You know, I think our senior class has been great so far. I think our younger guys, right, guys like Bo Kahn, Matt McEntee, Louis D'Agostino, Vinny, you know, it's just a good mix of, you know, a lot of guys that truly care. It's a lot of Long Island guys, which is, you know, I think any championship team, you know, is a ton of that on it. But, you know, it's just, you know, I think we have a ton of fun, too.
16: As you guys get set to face Notre Dame, a team you're familiar with,
17: yeah.
16: When you think of those matchups, both this year and in years prior, what comes to mind?
17: You know, just that it's going to be a street fight. You know, I think that they've had our number, you know, from my freshman year, you know, a couple years past. You know, I think we've obviously turned the corner with last year beating them twice. But, you know, they are unbelievably coached. You know, they run a system like no other. You know, they don't like to change what they do. And they do it so well that they don't have to, which I think is what makes them so good. You know, they don't really shoot themselves in the foot. Right, so you can't shoot yourself in your foot.
16: Yeah.
17: But you know, I think they're just so fundamental, right? Whether it's from Sean Light to Josh Yago, you know, they are just fundamental. You know, they just do the right things and they make the right plays. So,
16: lastly, what would you imagine playing in a championship Monday would be like?
17: It would be unbelievable. To do it with Brett and Jake would be unreal. those are my brothers by the way. You know, I'm just so proud of those two, you know, so to be able to share the field with them on Memorial Day would mean the world. To, you know, to the younger guys, you know, the guys from Georgia, the guys from, you know, Cal, you know, that might not have been able to, you know, kind of like experience something like this. You know, I think it would be great, you know, for those guys, you know, the non-lacrosse hotbed guys, you know, to go out there and kind of experience that would be awesome. So,
16: Joe Spillane, appreciate the time. Good luck. Enjoy the game against Notre Dame today.
17: Awesome. Thank you.
15: Thank you, Joey. Thank you, Evan. Joey Spillane, the best attackman in the country, Syracuse's all-time leading scorer. He's going to go head-to-head with Notre Dame's Sean Light, who was recently named the best defender in the country. They're both Tewaraton finalists. What a matchup that will be. The two ACC foes, the Fighting Irish, won the regular season meeting last month, 16-11. They outscored the Orange 9-3 in the second half. So with Syracuse and Notre Dame coming up in semifinal number two, semifinal number one is at halftime. Princeton leading Duke 6-4. Coming up here at the half, we'll preview championship weekend as it continues tomorrow in Charlottesville with the Division II and Division III championships. A couple of teams going for three-peats. 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
1: Off the restart, Colin Burns runs topside, comes on the left wing side, spins back right, shot it through everybody to the outside on the near sideline. 6 seconds to go. Princeton will have one last gasp. Wade with 4 seconds. Wade running down goal line extended, takes a shot. It rolled in! Threw a screen! He just threw a miracle ball up, and it found a way through to give Princeton a 2-goal lead with 1.7 to go in the first half.
15: 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Championship weekend continues tomorrow in Charlottesville, the Division II and Division III men's championships in D2. A rematch of last year, Adelphi in Tampa, the Panthers. The Adelphi Panthers going for a third consecutive title. Division III, Tufts and RIT, the Tufts Jumbos. They're looking for the three-peat as well. Those games coming up tomorrow at Scott Stadium in Charlottesville. Halftime, Division I, first national semifinal. Princeton, the top seed, 3 goals in a row to end the half. They lead the Duke Blue Devils 6-4. Start of the second half at Scott Stadium is just ahead. From the Westwood One NCAA Radio Network, this is the Men's Lacrosse National Semifinals.
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1: 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Halftime in the national semifinal. It's Princeton lead over Duke 6-4. We're moments away from the start of the second half, but Princeton, who has the lead, will take it. They face a Duke team that had not trailed at halftime all season long. Time now to go downstairs with Evan Washburn. Here's the Princeton head coach, Matt Natalon.
9: Matt, you got a 2-goal lead at half here, thanks to a pretty wild shot by Wade. What do you like about the way you guys are managing this game?
6: Honestly, Duke's doing a really good job getting up and out in transition. We got to clean it up a little there. We gave up a couple uncharacteristic goals in the middle of the field, so lock in and then move a little more ball movement offensively.
9: Yeah, I wanted to ask, what's the best version of offense against what they do defensively?
6: You know what? They're doing a great job stretching and pressing us and kind of getting in us early, so we've got to widen our set a little bit and start moving through the ball.
9: Last one for you. How have the conditions impacted this game, if at all?
6: Nah, great field.
9: Thanks, Matt.
6: You got it.
1: It's no Hofstra. Got a 2-goal game at halftime. You look at the stats, there's just not a lot different between these two shots. +3 for Duke, 26-23, +4 on goal. The biggest differences have been, A, Princeton's had just a few more possessions. They've cleared it well. They've turned it over 10 times, but they've scored 6 times on those possessions. And then they're getting outstanding goaltending, 12 saves from Ryan Krotik to 4 goals allowed. Buck Cunningham, who was an understudy most of the year, has been great in goal for Duke. 6 goals allowed, but 6 saves. They've gotten 2 goals from Ben Johnston. Their leading score is 41st and 42nd. Princeton leading scores, Tucker Wade and Nate Kibiri, who each have 2. Teams have filtered back out onto the field. We'll hear from Evan and John Donowski's thoughts in just a moment. But first, Dixie, as you look towards the second half, let's start with Princeton, who's got the lead. How do they hold on and get back to the national championship game for the first time since 2001?
0: Yeah, I think they got to take better care of the ball. Look, Tucker Wade scored 2 goals late in that second quarter, but I feel like he's pressing a little bit. Maybe keep the ball hot, spin it around. I think they can find some success getting some seams in that Duke offense and defense.
1: Duke down 2. What's their key?
0: Stop hitting pipes. I mean, half of those drop. It's a different ball game. But no, look, they have to be a little bit more disciplined offensively and not push the too early offense.
1: See if their head coach, John Donowski, agrees with you downstairs with Evan Washburn.
9: Well, always the optimist, John Donowski. We talked about just the numbers in that first half. 25 shots, so they were getting quality looks, a number of pipes. Defensively, the priority is on these rollbacks, whether it was Kabiri or Wade there late, just allowing too much dancing and rolling back. If they're coming inside, they got a pinch on those doubles. Obviously, he mentioned the Christmas shot there at the closing minutes or seconds, if you will, the first half. He was desperate to get a timeout. Unfortunate shot that led to a goal there to give a two-goal lead to Princeton. But again, he likes what he's seeing offensively, the quality of the shot, and feels like eventually that dam will break.
1: I think both sides probably feel like they played a pretty good first half on a trail to try to go to the national championship game. We're moments away from the start of the second half, sponsored by eBay. eBay is home to millions of finds, and each one becomes part of your story, from your favorite vintage band tee to the dream car you've been searching for. It's all there. eBay, things people love. What's in your mind as we start the second half?
0: 30 minutes to a date in Championship Monday. If you're Duke, you got to be worried about Princeton scoring runs. They're a team that can get toured real fast. And you want to get Colsey and Slope on track some way, somehow. Combined 0-for-8 shooting there in the first half.
1: Faceoffs were +1 in favor of Duke. Opening faceoff of the second half sees Cal Girard versus Andrew McMeekin. Which of these guys, who have both been near 70% in the NCAA tournament, could go on a run in this second half? Girard, the junior from Long Island, McMeekin, the senior from Pennsylvania. Princeton white tops, orange bottoms, Duke in the bright blue jerseys and black bottoms. Ball is down. Princeton's got it. McMeekin is 6-for-11, and Princeton leading by 2. Begins the second half with the ball on the right end of Scott Stadium in Charlottesville, Virginia.
0: Another player who's been quiet for Princeton is Chad Palumbo. See if he can get on track. But again, it's about sharing the ball a little bit more.
1: Parker Reynolds, bouncing shot, saved by Cunningham. Ball is free on the crease, comes out right. Dunphy's got it. Try to throw a pass to the doorstep. It was intercepted. Nicholas Menendez, number 2 overall recruit in the country a couple of years ago, out with it for Duke. And the Blue Devils, who caused 6 turnovers in the first half, caused 1 to start the second.
0: Yeah, and you can see Cunningham gives up rebounds, and that's how Princeton was able to keep possession, get a timeout and a second chance opportunity. When you get those second chance opportunities, you can't be reckless. And we saw a very dangerous pass picked off by Menendez. But Princeton, again, that's their DNA.
1: Max Sloat open to the slot, winds up and took a shot on Kronick, who makes a save.
0: If I'm Sloat, go low. When he has gone low, he's at least hit a pipe. But those high-to-high things are just not working against Ryan Kronick for Max Sloat this afternoon.
1: Duke has not scored since the first 30 seconds of the second quarter. We're in the opening minute and a half of the third quarter.
0: Well, remember, those were the two juice goals. Christmas in the off of the turnover, and then the faceoff man, Girard, coming right down the heart of Princeton defense. You thought that that was going to really kind of galvanize and spark Duke, but they haven't found the back of the cage since.
1: Jake Vanna running from the midfield, steps down to the right wing and sticks it top right. Underneath the crossbar pass of frustrated Buck Cunningham, Princeton gets a stop. They now lead by 3 with the first 2 minutes down in the third quarter of the national semifinal.
0: Jake Vanna coming in from the box, had leverage, had a look on Cage, and he's like, I don't think I should shoot it. So he took 2 additional steps, post up, and just rips it right down the center of Buck Cunningham. I think Cunningham may have been surprised that Vanna let it go. High to high, stick side. And Vanna, to your point from earlier, the shoulder pads looking like RoboCop. Big, sturdy. The celebration He is feeling it right now.
7: Yeah.
0: And Princeton continuing that momentum that they got at the end of the second quarter.
1: What did Chad Palumbo call Vandy yesterday? A grit fest?
0: Yeah. He couldn't have enough superlatives in a gritty sense to describe Vanna.
1: Face-off won by Duke on the outside. It was a long wing battle, but Gerard, the face-off man, picks it up. So Duke, after they gave up the first goal of the second half, has the ball. And you said it, those were juice goals in the second quarter. The Duke offense, 6-on-6, hasn't scored since the first quarter against Princeton.
0: Yeah, Princeton now has scored four straight, turning that 4-3.

0: backs behind the cage and bullies his way to goal line extended, inside roll, dunks it home, and he got popped scoring that goal. No flag. And Ortlieb was on the ground holding his head. And now he's just walking a little ginger to the sideline with the assistance of the Duke training staff. Very physical play, but Ortlieb comes in, and it looked like he may have just gotten the wind knocked out of him. Nothing in the head and neck area, just a finish slide through his midsection. So he just might have the wind knocked out of him. We'll go out for a play. Hopefully Ortlieb can return. But that is a big boy goal at a critical moment when your team needs you. That's the kind where you inside roll like that, you expose your ribs, and you pay the price. But that is a tremendous individual effort from Michael Ortlieb.
1: Got a fist bump from Aiden McGuire as he walked off the field. Well deserved. The hit, by the way, came from Finn Fox. So that was 6-1 on 5-11. Ortlieb in the air and on the right side of his midsection, as you described. He gets hit, but he ends a slump for Duke that saw 17 minutes and 5 seconds without a goal.
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3: Down.
1: Face-off spot.
3: Set.
1: Girard spins out of there, took it away from McMeekin. McMeekin looked like he wanted a call from the referee that he didn't get. And Duke's won 2 face-offs in a row. They have a chance to make this a 1-goal game in the opening 3 minutes of the third quarter. National semifinal, winner to the national championship game on Monday afternoon on Memorial Day. Syracuse and Notre Dame is the second semi later on today from Scott Stadium on the campus of the University of Virginia. On a grass field, Max Sloat has it on the right wing, on the left end, in front of the orange and black clad Princeton Tiger fans, all of them standing and watching. Right wing side, man to the slot, down the alley for a shot and another save. Liam Kirschis weaved his way in from 10 out, he drilled it on, and Ryan Kronick, who made 12 saves in the first half, has now stopped one to start the second.
0: And Duke is getting their looks. Right in the center of the field, Sloat. Now, Kirschis, it's just a placement. They're playing catch with the co-national goaltender of the year.
1: Well, we talked at halftime, and you feel Duke has shot it so well in the tournament. You feel like at some point it's going to change. Well, at a certain point, it's going to have to change, or maybe it's not. Kronick keeps making saves. Princeton by 2, opening 4 minutes, third quarter. Tiger ball on the right end of the stadium in front of the Duke fans now. Far side goal line extended. Burns takes a hit, posting up. Tried the question mark, nowhere to go. Owen Mears all over him. Throws it back to the midfield. Space to run down the right, and they do. It's Reynolds. Hands free for a shot, and Buck Cunningham answers down low between his legs for his 7th save.
0: Reynolds is not bashful shooting the ball. Not a terrible shot, but not the best. I like how he put it low. But Cunningham read it all the way, smothers it, and gets it up. And this is an opportunity now for Duke to stack goals.
1: 8th save for Cunningham. Keep counting higher and higher. Ortlieb, by the way, who took that hit, got up, slows back in the game. So he's playing offense right now for Duke as Delgado dodges out of the midfield, down the right alley, looking to feed and does back behind. It's Ortlieb. He looks fine as he runs towards the near side, feeds the wing for Ben Johnston, who scored the first 2 Duke goals they've scored just 3 times since. High in the slot, running to the right, Johnston got his footing, hands it off to Sloat. Max Sloat, 36 goals on the year, falling down, hasn't scored yet today. Johnston right wing, feet set, 25 to shoot, pass was missed, free behind the net, 4-man battle, kicks away on the outside, and Princeton's got it. A ground ball pickup, Tigers bust down from left to right. Let's go downstairs quickly to Evan Washburn.
4: Well, after a respite to start this game, the rain that is expected all weekend has arrived. Also, a bit of a wind picking up, which means that rain is blowing into the face of players, into that face mask, can affect vision, the ability to catch and throw cleanly.
1: Evan, we knew it was coming. Here we are, national semi, rain beating down in Charlottesville, Virginia. Princeton by 2, 9:10 to go in the third quarter. Second line midfield for Princeton. 2 goals from this unit so far. Porter Malkiel, feeds it back behind.

0: Gordon for Colin Burns. On the far side wing, jump on the outside, Palumbo. Back behind Burns looking to feed. Faked it to Kabiri. Burns jumps it down. Kabiri, one-hand catch to save the possession with 25 to shoot. Takes the screen, spins away from it. Finds the screener, Malkiel. He's got his man hung up, so he's just going to stand behind the cage and look to feed. Malkiel waiting. Guys cutting down the slot. No one there yet. Still got time. 10 seconds. Now he goes. Comes top side. Turns on and scores. Put his back on the defender. Falling down to his right. He got positioning. And he gives Princeton their eighth goal. 8-5 game. 8:28 to go in the third. And Princeton's second line midfield has three goals.
1: Porter Malkiel has a ton of heart. He's a guy who took some vicious hits in the first half. And his goal is almost a carbon copy of Michael Ortlieb's for Duke. The only difference is he came from X, the area directly behind the goal, goes to the right of right-handed goaltender Buck Cunningham, initiates the contact, and just bounces off inside roll, sprawls across the tangent of the crease, sends it far post, it nestles in the bottom corner, and Princeton has extended their advantage to three.
0: Dixie, Evan talked about tension earlier, feeling it on those sidelines. You wonder about Duke tension as this faceoff's won down the middle. McKeegan with a jump shot, missed wide to the right. Nearly a faceoff goal for Andrew McMeekin.
1: And he went in the crease, but the long pole for Duke, Pedicano, was underneath of him. So it wasn't a truly in the crease.
0: Left wing shot, Kabiri's got it, he scores. Princeton gets that possession off the McMeekin faceoff and takes advantage. It's 9-5 Tigers, their largest lead of the day on a Kabiri hat trick. They lead by four with 8:10 to go in the third.
1: Coming into the second half, we talked about the Princeton penchant for going on scoring runs, and we're in the middle of one right now. It was off the restart after McMeekin missed the pass. It goes up top. The pass to a point man and the one more to Nate Kabiri, who was about 12 yards to the right of left-handed goaltender Buck Cunningham, and he just puts a worm burner past Cunningham for about 12 yards, and we've got a couple walking wounded for the Duke Blue Devils, including their faceoff man, Cal Girard.
0: Yeah, Ben McCarthy, the backup. So let's go downstairs to Evan.
2: Yeah, grabbing that back of that right hamstring is Girard. So McCarthy takes that faceoff. He could not walk off to this bench under his own power, has the athletic training staff around him trying to loosen that right leg up again, grabbing behind the right leg near that hamstring. We'll keep you posted, but it would be a huge loss.
0: Top 25 faceoff man of the country that Evan just described to you in that much pain. He's been really good today. The backup, Ben McCarthy, who had taken just 100 faceoffs all year, relatively low number, has now lost two of the two he's taken. Princeton is on a huge run. They lead by four. And now the Tigers with the ball can extend what is already their largest lead of the game.
1: This is danger zone time for Duke.
0: Tucker Wade, high slot. Fed it hard to the wing. Nice catch by Colin Burns, who got handcuffed and walks it back out high on the left with under 30 left to shoot.
1: You know, that last sequence, as Evan describing the injury to Girard, Pedicano went off too, so a little double whammy
0: shot
1: for the Duke
0: wide
1: defense.
0: It was from Chad Palumbo. And again, you're talking about two of the biggest parts of what Duke does as one of the defensive best and faceoff groups in the country. From X, Kabiri, 10 seconds, fed it to the right for a jump shot. That goes to his high school teammate, Colin Burns. I don't think he looked at him as he fed from X. Burns made the catch. In one motion, he scores it. It's 10 for Princeton. They lead by five with seven to go in the national semifinals third quarter.
1: To illustrate the weather, Princeton, the fans have a stuffed tiger. Now the Tiger has a rain slicker on to keep him nice and dry. Kabiri just finds Burns a little bit of a rollback behind the cage instead of in front of the cage. And then it is far side across the face of the goal to Burns, who just has enough mustard to get it past Buck Cunningham.
0: That is one happy Tiger right now. Princeton by five, breaking the action. 10-5 Tiger lead with 6:55 to go in the third quarter.

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0: 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And on a Princeton run and Duke on the ropes, we go downstairs again to Evan Washburn.
3: Hall of Fame head coach John Danowski in that huddle, Cooper, trying to calm the nerves and the anxiety of his team, especially defensively. It feels like they're chasing right now, not wondering why they're getting hung up behind the cage. And his words, don't freak out. Take it each possession. Again, this is a team that in a lot of ways has played above expectation in this tournament with house money, if you will, and they've got to embrace that mentality here to try and capture the momentum back.
4: Yeah, great point, Evan. This is a Duke team that really they were dead in the water back on April 18th after losing to the Notre Dame Fighting Irish 7-6, and they've been playing with house money. They've been playing with a ton of confidence. This is not an unfamiliar position for Duke to have their backs against the wall, but in order to come back, they're going to have to do it at least right now without their faceoff man, Cal Girard. And they got to find a way to get Ben Johnson and, you know, re-engaged in the game as well as Max Slope off the canvas. He hasn't yet to register a point in this contest.
0: They just needed a ground ball off the faceoff, and the number one pick in the draft, Aiden McGuire, got it. So he and the Blue Devils attack on the left end. They're down by 5 goals, biggest margin of the day, with under 7 to go in the third quarter. Alongside Mark Dixon, Evan Washburn on the sidelines, Cooper Boardman, national semifinal. Kirschus down the right wing side for Duke. He sends it back behind. They'll keep working it around in the left wing for Ben Johnston. He loves to shoot. Johnston spinning back to his right. Slide came. He stops high in the slot, went left and right, and now backs down at his man. Another double team came, so he kept it moving. Sloan on the right wing, tried to swim over the top, and ends up being thwarted out top. Johnston, low shot, he rips it down to the bottom left corner for a Duke goal. Need it, got it. Hat trick, Ben Johnston. We got a 10-6 Princeton lead with 6:45 to go in the third quarter.
4: That's exactly what the doctor ordered for Duke. Your two best offensive players connect for a goal. Ryan Kroduk is pointing to himself saying, that's on me. I don't think he expected this release from this distance from Ben Johnson. What a great play by Sloan. Down on the left-hand side of the right-handed goaltender Kroduk, a rollback, and he feeds Johnson, who's about 17 yards from the goal, and he just unleashes an unholy worm burner that finds the far pipe underneath the stick side of the right-handed goaltender Kroduk.
0: Third string faceoff man is on for Duke, Luke Engelke, and he gets a violation against McMeekin. And so Duke, deep in the faceoff bag with the injury to their starter Cal Girard, gets Engelke out there, and a dude who had taken 2 faceoffs in the entire NCAA tournament just put Duke back on the ball with under 6 to go in the third quarter.
4: Next man up. Time for him to step up, make plays at the faceoff dot. Duke gets another possession, and they now are staring up at a 4-goal deficit. But again, that goal, the connection of Sloat to Johnston, huge. But a turnover as Duke just throws it away. And I think that's the second time this quarter, Cooper, that it's happened. And Evan talked about the change in weather, the wind and the rain coming in your face, and it looked like it has affected Duke more than Princeton at this stage.
0: Delgado was just trying to throw it back behind, and he just completely missed Colsey. Princeton clears against the Duke ride. Kabiri spins through two defenders, takes it down beyond goal line extended, and being told by Burns to throw it to him, Colin Burns takes it on the far side wing. Five to go in the third quarter. Princeton, number one team in the country, leading by four. They are 20 minutes away, if this holds, from going to the national championship game for the first time since 2001. And here's their second line midfield. These guys have three goals in the national semifinal. McDonald's the only man of those three that hasn't scored. He has it behind. He finds Palumbo, who sets it way out top for Kabiri. He runs to his left off the screen. Couldn't get his hands free, but he got a short stick matchup. Oh boy, Kabiri against the shorty, coming up from X. He stops back behind, walks it back. Now jets up top, feeds it right wing for a shot. It hit the bar again. This time it was Vanna open on the right wing, and he missed for a chance at a hat trick.
4: Kabiri is such a facilitator. Great quarterback of this offense. That was like shooting ducks in a barrel. Getting it to Vanna, and Vanna just, oh my goodness, he just smacks it off that top post.
0: Princeton had the man closest to the ball. They get a shot clock reset with under four to go in the third quarter. Just wearing on Duke. Palumbo on the right wing, spinning left and right. He got doubled. He runs away from the double. He's in the slot. He went behind the back and a pass downstairs, but McDonald missed the put home. It goes wide to the right back behind. It is backed up by Malkiel and Princeton.
4: A little bit of flair for that Princeton offense. Razzle-dazzle behind the back.
0: Malkiel off a screen from X. In the post on the right side. Rotates right wing Palumbo. Faces up one-on-one. He's got space to work with as he steps down to his right. Got underneath. He bounced it in. Save Cunningham. And the rebound is Duke's. Cunningham jumps on top of it in the crease. Save number 10 for the sophomore. And Duke clears right to left, down by four, nearing three to go in the third quarter.
4: Palumbo a little inside roll, but ran out of real estate. And I like how the officials did not bail Palumbo out by calling a push as he went to the crease.
0: Thomas Menke, left hand free. His shot was blocked. It actually wasn't free because two sticks were there. He bounced right to Kronick, and Princeton on an instant of a Duke possession gets it right back, leading by four. They'll go the other way, having to defend for only 20 seconds.
4: And you can see the frustration of the Duke coaching staff. That was not what they wanted out of Menke or anybody on the Duke offense. 20 seconds in, you stop, you try to pop for it with no ball movement.
0: Run a man out of the box, space down the middle, the slot for a shot wide to the right. Tucker Wade hunting his hat trick. It's backed up by Princeton and Colin Burns.
4: Wade, his father Ryan played at North Carolina, won a national championship, and his uncle Zach Wade, another Tar Heel that has played on the game's biggest stage.
0: Slot shot from Wade, it was saved by Cunningham. Double-digit saves for Cunningham. Duke gets out right to left on the clear by Luke Warrington.
4: Yeah, Cunningham's acquitted himself well. Played very good lacrosse here in this national semifinal. Now it's up to his offense to take care of the ball and try to chip away at this Princeton lead. Go right at you.
0: Left wing, second line midfield, Jack Papendick, who's barely touched the ball in this national semifinal. He, along with the rest of their second line midfield, scored a goal at Richmond in that comeback. None of those guys have scored today. Run a man out of the midfield again, down the left side. Scaletti was chased away. Does have a shorty on him, but instead opts for Johnson high on the left. He faked left, he went right, he got away. He's got space on the right wing. Finds his man Sloat. Scoreless today, Max Sloat. He ducks by one and two, and his shot affected from behind. Flies out of play. And then we got a flag afterwards. I think Sloat got popped way after the play.
4: Yeah, I think it's going to be a late hit. He got dropped after letting that shot go. A de-cleating kind of hit. And a good job by the officials. That's why there's three of them out there.
5: Fouls on Princeton. number 60. Unnecessary roughness, 1 minute. Please reset the shot clock to 60 seconds.
0: 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Foul was against Quinn Kramer on that hit. Duke EMO chance. Outstanding in the NCAA tournament. Johnston on the right wing, working it around. Tried to feed it to the middle, was knocked away. Reset it high on the left for Max Sloan. Feeds it near side goal. He said it pass was intercepted by Kronick. The goalie came out of the crease, picked off a pass from X.
4: Great play by Kronick. Read it all the way. Colsey with an ill-advised shot.
0: Transition now. Palumbo open right side. He winds up, feeds the middle. Delay and a score! Man down goal! Colin Burns gets up, caked in mud and grass and delight. 11-6 Princeton, 33 seconds to go in the third.
4: You just don't know how that happens. You're on an extra man situation, and then you throw it to the goaltender, and how does Princeton then turn that into an uneven situation when they're a man down? Long outlet pass. Kabiri takes it, whips it across the field, 30, 40 yards to Chad Palumbo, who then has a 2-on-1 against the goaltender. He slots it to Colin Burns, who then dunks it right on the doorstep past Buck Cunningham. That is a backbreaker if you were the Duke Blue Devils.
0: Let's go downstairs to Evan Washburn.
3: And this Duke sideline was just about to challenge that goal to see if there was a crease violation. Matt Danowski telling his dad, John, don't challenge after taking a look at the tablet and seeing that he did avoid it.
0: Face-off win for Cal Girard for Duke, and they get it moving. McGuire goes down the middle, deke the shot, pulling down, he took a shot, Kronick made a save, and then jumps on it. McGuire thought he had Duke's seventh goal. Ryan Kronick knew he didn't.
4: Nice job by Kronick. He has been a difference maker in this game. Credit him with an incredible play, that pickoff on the extra man situation. Duke just being a little bit too casual with their ball movement.
0: 1 second to go. Vanna plays it off to the left. Shot came in. It, I don't think, would have counted to end the third quarter. Duke made it closer. Princeton took that lead right back. And the Princeton Tigers are 15 minutes away from the national championship game. Again, the score, Princeton 11, Duke 6. Break in the action from the Westwood One NCAA Radio Network. This is the Men's Lacrosse National Semifinals.
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0: 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Fourth quarter, national semifinal, men's lacrosse, Princeton 11 and Duke 6. The Princeton Tigers, if they can hold on to a 5-goal lead, are 15 minutes away from going to the national championship game for the first time since 2001. Alongside Mark Dixon, Cooper Boardman, Evan Washburn down on the sidelines. And Dixie, it was a 2-goal game at half, and Princeton outscores Duke 5-2 in the third quarter.
4: Yeah, and I think you got to, again, look at that missed opportunity by Duke not to get the timeout. Evan hit on it when Matt Christmas took that shot. Instead of going down at the break, at least down by one, you're now down by two, and Princeton has just continued that momentum here in the second half. And can Duke, do they have one more miracle left in their bag of tricks?
0: Cal Girard won a faceoff. Aiden McGuire for Duke gives it out top. Christmas had it roll out of his stick, bouncing ball towards the midline, picked up by Sloat. Got a shorty on him. By the way, Cal Girard, who Evan described as in serious pain on their sideline, has now taken the last two faceoffs, won them both, and then limped back to the sideline afterwards.
4: Showing a ton of heart. He knows what's at stake. It's do or die for this Duke Blue Devil team, and if they should advance to Monday, they'll worry about it then.
0: They'd love to have that problem. Down by five. Right wing, Max Sloat comes topside, got by two and three, and bounced it wide. Rebound by Kyle Colsey. He was closest to it on the backup.
4: It is interesting, the defensive philosophy all day has been to short stick Max Sloat. They put the pole on Kershaw.
0: Scaletti on the right wing, hop step right, goes down, and it's saved again on a shot. Kronick went low, skipped it away. 17th save for the nation's best goaltender, Ryan Kronick. Princeton clears. They lead by five with 1 minute down in the fourth.
4: Yeah, right now, Max Sloat 0-for-8 shooting, and that's a big deal when you're Duke. He has been one of their most consistent offensive performers all year, an All-American just coming up snake eyes thus far in this first national semifinal game.
0: Princeton ball left end. Tucker Wade came out of the box. Dunphy gives it back to Wade beyond the restraining line. He walks out. He's got a screen right. He rejects, going left. Hands free, getting slapped at by Petacano, and he sends it back behind. It's Princeton offense that usually likes early offense has been a lot more patient in this second half, and they've scored 11 goals going into the fourth quarter.
4: I think it's benefited them when they can settle in and then put that pressure on you.
0: Kabiri had a check, goes out of play, and that's just a take job by Connor Nolan.
4: That's the second time he's done that. Early in the game, first quarter, he did it. Lost his footing in front of the box, but this time it goes out of bounds. I'm impressed with that little slap check that he throws. It's so clean.
0: And that's the thing for Duke against the number one team in the country. They've done everything except score. They have it on the right end. They're down by 5 goals. A magical run. A team that was dead with 2 weeks to go in the season snuck into the dance. They have it on the right side with Menke. Goal line extended. Behind for Ortley. He runs towards near side. Goal line extended. Back to Menke. Virginia transfer playing in the Final Four in Charlottesville. Menke topside. On the right wing side, trying to post up. Question mark back to his left. But he's got a man all over him. Cooper Kissler gave him nothing. Colsey now under 30 to shoot. In the midfield. Running right. Trying to step by his man. Comes back to the left. Kyle Colsey, who does not have a goal after 31 coming in. Back behind for Duke. Ball was dropped on the outside by Ortlieb. Shot clock's down to 10. Duke has it in the corner. Shot clock's at 9. Gotta go, Johnston. Shot clock at 5. Top side right. 4 seconds. 3. Johnston on the wing. 1 second. Shot wide. And Princeton gets the job done again.
4: It looked like it hit Prada a little bit, but it no matter. They're going to say that it's a shot clock violation. I think Kroduk would have won the race to the end line anyway. But if not, if I'm Duke, I'm looking at that iPad, trying to see if there was some kind of connection with Kroduk. And maybe that's the question John Donowski asked the official. Did Kroduk win the run out? Because if he didn't, that could be a shot clock reset for Duke.
0: Instead, Princeton's got it on the left end. Rain falling down on them. And Duke in the national semifinal in Charlottesville. Vanna out of the midfield running down the alley left. Big shoulder pads, 90s old school. 6'1", 200 on goal line extended. Takes a beeline back behind, feeds a goal line extended on the far side. A stutter, Wade feeds the middle, catch and score! Now Keel had no time, no space, but nothing but goals. In the slot for a falling shot. It's a fifth second line midfield goal. It's a Princeton lead by 6. It is a Tiger reverie in the national semifinal.
4: Everybody says you got to have two midfields to win a national championship. And it's not hot out, but this game has been very physical. And when you can get the production out of a second line group, the way that Princeton has, and this is just a flash cut by McKeel, who takes the feed and is falling off his back foot, whips it underhand, and puts it top shelf against Buck Cunningham. You've got just under 11 minutes left to play in this game. You're up by 6.
15: All right, fellas, hands off the
4: you
15: plastic.
4: You can now start thinking down about how you want to manage your team to be best prepared for Monday.
0: Cal Girard, another face-off win. Again, he is just limping and staggering behind the play, but he's won 3 straight face-offs for Duke. Warrior. But Duke's down 6, and there's 11 to go. Duke was down in the third quarter on the road in front of 7,000 at Richmond. And they came back and won to keep this Harry Potter ride alive for them. This is a different deficit and a different beast. Shot from the slot wide from Brady Scaletti. Scaletti and Curtius, Dixie, 0 goals in this national semifinal.
4: Yeah, you know, really, you know, Sloat, Colsey, double donuts between the two of them. But credit this Princeton defense for not allowing those two to go off.
0: Jump shot, score, Kyle Colsey.
4: Spoke too soon.
0: He came topside, sweeping up towards the right wing, and just honestly let one fly, hoping he beats Kroduk to the top right corner and gives Duke their 7th goal. We got a 5-goal Princeton lead with 10:19 to go.
4: And at your lefty, he gets behind the cage, and it's nothing fancy. It's just a sprint dodge, and he gets about 5 yards above goal line extended, and it's not bad defense, but Colsey just rears back, establishes a little bit of separation between him and his defender, and just powers one. He muscles one into the upper 90 far post to the right stick side of right-handed goaltender Ryan Kroduk.
15: Good boys.
0: Colsey had the game winner of that comeback against Richmond with 1:37 to go. Face-off back down, and this time Princeton's got it. That was Fitzgerald, the backup face-off man who got knocked down. Ball's free on the outside. They spun it back to the middle, and Kramer's got it for Princeton, trying to run away from McGuire. This is shorty on shorty, and Kramer made a wise decision not to shoot. He sends it back behind, and Princeton will nurse this 5-goal lead with under 10 to go in the fourth quarter of the national semifinal.
4: Yeah, this Duke team is not going to go away, but if you're Princeton, you break this down into like 9 1-minute games. You know, let's just win more of these 9 minutes than not, and we are going to be going to Championship Monday.
0: Princeton ball, taking their time, To your point, 45 to shoot. Tucker Wade, right wing side, got by McGuire. His shot ended up going over the net, but was caught by Kabiri. And now he'll go for Max. And now he's got a shorty on him. And this is where the warning bells sound loudly for Duke. Kabiri, right and left, comes topside right. Slide came fast. He's chased out of there. Now Pohl gets on him. Sets up as he comes topside right. McGuire on him at least. A shorty. Two men around him. He gets knocked down. Ball's free. And they call it against Kabiri on that whistle. Duke forces a turnover.
4: It looked like another illegal touch. I thought Princeton may have grabbed the timeout to save possession.
0: So, if Duke was going to paint the comeback trail, this is how it would start. They've got it on the right end, down by five. Spin by right. It's Johnston, got by Amedi. Duxton takes the shot. Ryan Kronick has another save. 18 saves in the final four for Ryan Kronick. Princeton nearly blew the clear, but Wade picks up a babbling ball over the midline and slows it down with 8:20 and dwindling to go in the fourth quarter.
4: Yeah, that was a whistler from Ben Johnston, but we're seeing just a little too much one-on-one right now from Duke versus team concepts, and they're playing from behind. It's desperation mode. But that's going to play right into the hands of a defense like Princeton and a goaltender like Ryan Kronick when he can see it cleanly like that.
0: Second line midfield again. Now Keel's got a goal. Two of them down the right wing side. Got a switch with Henry Bart chasing him. Hands it back on the far side wing. And Princeton will count every Tiger fan waiting 25 years to go back to the championship game. Can't count fast enough. Vanna by two, steps in and shot it wide to the left. Let's go downstairs, Evan Washburn.
3: Number one pick in the PLL draft and player of the year in college across, Aiden McGuire on the bench right now for Duke, trying to get some fluids in his system. A heavy workload taking its toll on 23 and blue. We'll keep you posted if he gets back out there.
0: Defending without him right now. They got the job done. Cunningham picked it up underneath his goal and sends it ahead. Duke from left to right in transition. Colsey on a pass from Christmas sends it back behind. Set it for Ortlieb. Duke down by five. 7:10 to go.
4: Where do you go if you're Duke? Max Sloat, if you can get him on the board, would be great.
0: Took a shot as he came topside, falling down. He missed the net, but Johnston backs it up.
4: It looks like Duke is rolling with their ones. First midfield unit starting attack. How do you pierce this Princeton netminder? Ryan Kronick is the biggest question.
0: Scaletti down the left wing side, spins on a shorty. It's space to his right. He shot it, and they did not pierce him. 19 saves for Ryan Kronick.
4: He's just able to follow the ball too easily. It's one-on-one. There's no deception. There's no picks. There's no two-man. There's no screens. There's nothing. It's just him able to find the ball and watch it.
0: 18 saves to win the Ivy League championship against Cornell for Ryan Kronick. He has surpassed that with 19 in the national semifinal. The Princeton Tigers, 6-10 away, leading by five. They've got the ball. Reynolds back behind, trying to feed it up the middle. It was knocked out. It ends up in the crease, and it's picked up by Buck Cunningham, who sends it to the outside. And here comes Duke from left to right, down by five with 5:57 to go. Right wing side, Colsey takes a sharp angle shot, and it's a 20th Ryan Kronick save. It has been far too easy for him, though Princeton blew the clear, and Duke's back with it from left to right.
4: You're really the first blown clear of the second half for the Princeton Tigers.
0: Let's go. 20 saves, Princeton Final Four record for a team that, by the way, has been a championship weekend 12 times in their history. Left wing, a fake. As it comes topside, Papendick back to his left, shovels back towards the wing. Johnston in the slot, took a low bouncing shot wide to the left, and it's backed up by Ortlieb. 5:07 to go. Matt Madelon's taken this Princeton team to a new place, at least new in the last two decades. Trying to finish the job. Papendick on the far side wing for Duke. They need five goals in 5 minutes to at least force overtime Drago from behind. Comes topside, got a shorty on him. Backs down on Miller. Hands-free shot wide to the right. Space closed fast.
15: There have been a few times where Duke seems to have their hands free, and then they're just clamped.
4: Yeah, but again, it's all one-on-one defending. As long as Princeton keeps these guys in front of them, and Kroddick can see it, they're going to have defensive success.
0: Papendick has two shorties around him. He gets knocked down on the far side. It's scooped up by Miller. Princeton out of there. Sends it up the right wing side. They clear with ease. Finn Fox over the line. And you can see it. Those Princeton fans holding that stuffed tiger aloft. They feel like they just have to count the final 4:10 here to get back to the championship.
4: And I was surprised when Papendick got in trouble. No timeout. Duke still has both of their timeouts left, but doesn't make the call. Turn over to the Princeton Tigers, who now can just salt this thing away.
0: Vanna from X. Got an offensive midi on him. He gets chased out of there back to the far side corner. The Princeton Tigers, who hadn't been to Champ Weekend since 2022, before that, 2004. Madelon takes him over 10 years ago, gets him back to Champ Weekend. Now 4 years ago, 325 from the national championship as a shot from the slot was wide to the left. It's backed up by Princeton and Palumbo.
4: Good offense again. This team works so well together. So many different weapons, so many components. It puts so much pressure on the defense.
0: Another shot wide, backed up. 8 seconds to go on the Princeton shot clock. Burns from X.
4: And Duke had vacated the goalie. Buck Cunningham was out of his cage.
0: Late shot off the side of the net. Picked up by Burns. He dives and scores off the rebound. Superman dive that will be remembered, frozen in time for many years to come in Princeton history. Burns off the rebound from X. His 34th of the year, his fourth of the national semifinal, and barring another Duke miracle, the Princeton Tigers leading by six are going to the national championship game.
4: That could be the exclamation point. Buck Cunningham with the save, ball just dies. Right at X, the area behind the goal. Burns picks it up, full extension. Stick in his right hand, he backhands it past Buck Cunningham. And Princeton has secured a date for Monday.
0: 13-7, break in the action. 3:06 to go. 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
0: 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Princeton 13, Duke 7, 3:06 to go in the fourth quarter, national semifinal. And the Princeton Tigers are 3 minutes, 6 seconds away from the first national title game appearance, Dixie, since 2001.
4: Yeah, and they're celebrating that team this weekend, 25th anniversary team for the NCAA. You talk about guys like Matt Schriebel, Ryan Mollett. That was during a time where it was Princeton and Syracuse, I want to say 3-4 years in a row, battling for the national championship. Today, Princeton shooting just under 30%. Duke right around 15%. And that's been the difference in the game. In addition to Ryan Kroddick, take nothing away from the Princeton All-American goaltender, 20 saves, but particularly in this fourth quarter, a lot of them have been popcorn, desperation attempts by the Duke Blue Devils. But this is a Princeton team that a lot of people had put through to this championship game. Number one seed overall for good reason. And Duke played them tough in the first half, but some mental mistakes led to some opportunities for Princeton at the end of the second quarter, and they have just continued that momentum with great execution here in the last 30 minutes.
15: You said it, a team that people put through. Number one this year has been a dangerous place to be in college lacrosse. Richmond, Carolina, Notre Dame. All these teams have lost during the regular season. This is the number one team in the country coming into the tournament, and they're going to play for a title.
4: Yeah, and 2026 has been wide open as any in recent memory. I mean, I might want to point to 2018 when Yale won the national championship. That was a championship weekend that featured teams like Albany. You know, just team that was extremely talented, but just not used to seeing them, just not used to being there. While all four of these teams have championship pedigrees, history, championship weekend appearances, like you said, first time since 22 for Princeton. Duke has spent a minute. Notre Dame a year off last year after two straight national titles. And then, of course, Syracuse, who we'll see take on the Irish after this one. Second consecutive year after a little bit of a drought. So, but you know what? All the teams that lost in the quarterfinals could very well be here as well and putting up a fight, making an opportunity and making a case for a national championship. So that's how close things have been in NCAA men's lacrosse Division I level in 2026.
15: 2:10 to go. Duke won a faceoff. Then they turned it over. Princeton had it. They turned it over. Duke ball. They're down by six with now 2:03 to go. Colsey on the right wing being chased after it. He sends it all the way to the high slot to a short stick. Owen Mears on the left wing down towards 1:45 to go. You said it. Princeton, they were the team of the 90s. From 1990 to 2004, they went to every NCAA tournament. But I am sure there's no one, as this shot from Kirschus goes wide for Duke, I am sure there's no one in the world of Princeton that thought when they walked off the field in 2001, the next time they would be in the national championship game would be 25 years later. And they are carrying all of those hopes and spirits with them to Memorial Day Monday.
4: Yeah, without question. And you know what happens when you get successful? People look at your model and they go to emulate it. And there's particular formulas and particular patterns in the Ivy League that schools like Cornell, Yale, they started to follow it and they found success. And Princeton under Matt Matalon, some outstanding recruiting classes. Look, we're gonna, you know, probably talk about Syracuse's senior class being that number one recruiting class. This junior class for Princeton, the high school graduating class of 2023, that was the number one recruiting class in the country with guys like Kabiri and Burns. And now they're showing their talents and how they're coming to fruition.
15: Two shot clock violation, under 50 seconds to go. Second shot clock violation against Princeton defense that is going to hold Duke to 7 goals, their second lowest scoring output of the season. Princeton beats the press. It's Burns alone. He thought about shooting it, but he's just going to walk it back out. The Princeton Tigers do not need to take another shot. With 25 seconds to go, they do take a shot, and they score. Jake Vanna from the restraining line said, I can have a hat trick in the national semifinal. And 25 years from now, no one will know that Patrick Jameson wasn't in the net. The Tiger fans are jumping. Many of them have lost their black and orange shirts as the rain falls. And Princeton will celebrate, leading 14-7 with 24 seconds to go. Their first trip to the championship game in a quarter century.
4: Yeah, Patrick Jameson was out of the cage. Duke trying to pressure the ball all over the field. Vanna saw an opportunity. But this day, so far, belongs to the Princeton Tigers.
17: Wait for music to stop. Make sure our feet are in the neutral zone. Down. Set.
15: Face off, won by Princeton. They've got it going right to left. Bouncing ball that was knocked away. It was a face-off win by Jim Williams, the senior getting a chance to play in the national semifinal. Duke took it back. They take it over the line. There's 9 seconds left to count. And it'll be one of the sweetest 10-second countdowns in recent Princeton memory. 2 seconds and one. McGuire took a shot. It never got there. That's it. The Princeton Tigers off their sideline
0: And they will surround Ryan Kronick, who makes a Princeton NCAA tournament record 20 saves. The Tigers are going to the NCAA championship game with a win over Duke 14-7 for the first time since 2001.
4: Been a little over, you know, a quarter of a century basically since Princeton's been in the national championship, but this is a team from day one, top five preseason, opening season loss to Penn State. That was disappointing, but it was eye-opening, and they've rolled ever since.
0: Princeton moving on to the celebration downstairs with Evan Washburn.
3: Here with Nate Kibiri, advancing to Championship Monday. Princeton for the first time in 25 years. What was required to get this win, Nate?
18: Just a lot of toughness on our end. The defense showed up, the goalie showed up, Meek showed up. It was a good win.
3: The start of this game seemed a bit choppy on your end of the field. What opened things up offensively?
18: Just moving the ball. Guys like Tuck, they win matchups. Parker, all of them. So it just makes my job in the attack easy when they're winning matchups.
3: Nate Kibiri with us here. You mentioned the defense. How about your netminder? A record-setting day, 20 saves.
18: Yeah, he's outstanding. He's so hard to go against every day in practice. So, I mean, he just showed everyone there.
3: Lastly, what do you guys bring into Championship Monday?
18: Just a lot of toughness. We got to be ready to go.
3: Enjoy it, Nate.
18: Thank you.
0: There you go, Evan. Dixie, you said it a second ago about that class, the 23 class, number one recruiting class in the country. It was a class that walked into Princeton having a group before them that went to the Final Four, and they snapped a very long drought. But that was a class that was supposed to get them to where they're going to be on Monday afternoon.
4: Look, it's they don't have a hype machine like other places do. So,
0: like where?
4: Yeah, I mean, look, they just go about their business, and you know, slowly but surely they developed, and you know, a year ago it was basically, you know, defense was sold separately with Princeton. You know, you were going to have the opportunity to score goals on them, and they tightened that up. Stahl's a first-team All-American. Ryan Kronick, best goaltender in the country. You know, they got short-stick defensive midfielders that are incredible athletes. Great between the lines. Can lock you up. You're going to get shot opportunities when you got a guy like Kronick closing the door. So, you know, look, it's just a lot of times you don't put a ton of stock into the recruiting rankings and, oh, this team has 4 stars and 5 stars. It's how do they play? How are they coached? How do they develop? And Princeton checks all those boxes.
0: You said it. Defense sold separately last year. Quarterfinal game, 19-18 loss to the Syracuse Orange. There's a 50-50 shot on Monday afternoon. It's Syracuse and it's Princeton. But we know one thing. It's the Princeton Tigers playing in the national championship game again for the first time in 25 years. All right, that's one. We decide who goes to the national championship game in about 30 or so minutes from now between Syracuse and Notre Dame. For the moment, Princeton is huddling and smiling in front of their fans on the far sideline. They're about to go run to the brick wall. I'm sure some of them are about to jump up and into that frenzy as the Princeton Tigers are going to the national championship game. Once again, the final score of the first national semifinal, Princeton 14, Duke 7. We'll step aside for the moment from the Westwood One NCAA radio network. This is the men's lacrosse national semifinals.
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0: Today's broadcast, the 26th NCAA D1 Men's Lacrosse National Semifinals on the Westwood One NCAA Radio Network, is intended solely for the private, non-commercial use of our audience. Any reproduction, retransmission, or other use of this broadcast without the express written consent of the NCAA and Westwood One is strictly prohibited. So, one semifinal down from Scott Stadium in Charlottesville, Virginia, where Princeton advances to the national championship game. The score is 14-7, the final, Princeton over Duke, alongside Mark Dixon, Evan Washburn on the sideline. Cooper Boardman, final totals today, the leading scorer in semi one, Chase Burns. He goes 4 goals on 7 shots. Nate Kabiri adds 3, along with 2 assists, and the big boys for Princeton show up. Ben Johnson was awesome. He has a hat trick in the game for Duke, but they just don't get a multi-goal effort from anybody else on their roster. And the problem for them was a man named Ryan Kroddick, who made 20 saves and allows just 7 goals and sends Princeton to the championship game for the first time in more than 2 decades. And Dixie, I think you can make an argument. You tell me what you think. An argument that Princeton is the most complete team in college lacrosse this year, and they look like it in the first 60 minutes of the day.
4: They're the number one seed for a reason, and when you look at them from the back to the front, there are not a lot of holes, and they do a lot of things well. They play great as a team. We saw them get off the canvas with transition. Then we saw the 6-on-6 step through, but whistle to whistle, Ryan Kroddick was a presence, making plays. And then, you know, we talked about the end of the second quarter really kind of flipping the script in this game, but how about Ryan Kroddick intercepting a pass that led to a goal on the other end, a man-down goal for the Princeton Tigers. So you just can't buy things like that in situations like this. And he made huge plays. It's a very, very talented team, and they're rolling heavy with a lot of momentum into Monday.
0: It's heartbreaking for Duke. I mean, they're going to finish the year at 11-5. But, I mean, we talked about it. Like, they were never supposed to be here. And I think we were struck as we talked to their team yesterday how magical this run has been, how the life lessons of the last 3-4 weeks of, you know, it's over, then you find out it's not over, and they've played with such freedom and such joy. I mean, that's a lesson not only on the lacrosse field, but a lesson for life in enjoying every moment you have together.
4: This team got an extra month together. Virtue of that win over North Carolina kept them alive and then ultimately got them into the NCAA tournament, coupled with some other things that didn't break other teams' ways, and they made the most. You know, when you get a second opportunity, when you get a second chance, you have to make the most of it. Duke did just that. And they return a lot of talent next year. And they're going to be a preseason top 10 once again because they are a blue blood program. But this was a unique season where Duke dropped Princeton. They dropped Penn from their schedule. They didn't play that ultra-competitive out-of-conference slate that they normally played. And then they faltered in the ACC. But in the end, that's what saved them by beating a North Carolina team that was one of the best in the country, had great metrics. And again, they made noise in the NCAA tournament all the way to the national semifinals.
0: They'll be preseason top 10 because they're young right now. Those guys will be a year older. And, you know, in our conversations with these guys, so much of the narrative was, well, we're young. We know Princeton's old. And it felt like the older team was older today on the field in every sense of that. They, in their 12th championship weekend, the Princeton Tigers go to the national championship game for the ninth time in their history. Matt Matalon, I mean, 10 years at Princeton. You think about the program he took over,

0: Congratulations on the win, advancing to Championship Monday. What are you most proud of when it comes to how you won?
1: Honestly, I'm probably most proud of that, man. All the support that we get and all the love we get from our fans is incredible. So our guys, sloppy game. Credit to Duke. Took advantage of every mistake. Those guys did a good job fighting for 60. So get another couple days with them. That's all that matters.
0: What did you see from your defense in this game?
1: Man, I think we only gave up one 6-on-6 goal in the first half. They did a really good job locking it down. Those are some tough matchups, so those guys fought hard. Good job, Coach Hirsch.
0: And you know on this stage, sometimes it takes a little while to get going offensively. What started to open things up on that end?
1: Man, I'm not sure we got going, even though we got a couple. Yeah, that's 16, 17 turnovers. I know Coach Mitch isn't happy about that, so we get to go back and try to fix it.
0: The standard is high for Matt Madelon and the Tigers. What comes to mind when you think about playing in a championship on Monday?
1: Just so happy my guys get this opportunity. So happy for them.
0: Enjoy it.
1: Thanks, man.
2: How about that? I'm not sure we got going. That's a dangerous thought for either Notre Dame or Syracuse, who will play on Monday. And, Dixie, as we speak, the Notre Dame Fighting Irish and Syracuse Orange have taken the field. They're going through their warm-up routines as the rain stops falling for at least a microsecond in Charlottesville. And we just saw a really good battle in the first semifinal. This is a heavyweight game in game two of the national semis.
3: Yeah, two ACC teams, group that played against each other back on April 25th. Notre Dame won that game 16-11. It was physical, it was chippy. You know, you got the orange of Syracuse, that's iconic. You've got the Golden Dome of Notre Dame, the helmets that the Fighting Irish wear. You know, it's two of the biggest brands, not only in the sport of lacrosse, but in collegiate athletics. Very recognizable, incredible fan bases, great alumni networks, and this is going to be a terrific game between two really talented teams that, you know, it's a contrast in styles, if you will. Notre Dame, a little bit more cerebral, built on defense. Syracuse, flashy, takes chances, plays physical, and it's going to be a terrific game.
2: The buzz has arrived for game two. Syracuse and Notre Dame fans filtering in from the parking lots where they were out early. Two teams on the field, and they will play for a chance to go to the national championship game in just a little while. 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Brad, back inside the studio, ahead of Syracuse and Notre Dame.
4: All right, Cooper, thank you very much. We will talk to you and Dixie and Evan coming up in just a little bit for that second semifinal, the All-ACC matchup, Notre Dame and Syracuse. But first, let's relive the highlights. The first national semifinal, the top seed Princeton and unseeded Duke. It was the Tigers who got off to a fast start in this one. First, Jake Vanna on the goal, and then the Tigers Tuaraton finalist with a milestone.
2: Max Sloat, isolated shot, a save from the high slot. He put it right on Kronik. Save in front of his chest, and now Princeton's running. Jackson Green plays it left on the wing for a shot and a goal. Green makes it happen. He finds a man in transition on the outside, and Princeton takes a 2-0 lead in the opening quarter of the national semifinal.
4: Nate Kibiri is 100th career goal, so 2-0 Tigers in the opening 6 minutes of the game. Duke's top goal scorer answered back, 2 in a row for Ben Johnston, that knotted the score, and the Tigers were up 3-2 as they went to the second quarter. Duke's long stick defenseman Matt Christmas, he tied the game, his fourth of the season, first goal since March, and then seconds later, Duke had the lead.
2: Another face-off, and Duke's got it again. Cal Girard spins out of there, down the right side, down the middle, and he scores! Pole goal, face-off goal, massive Duke juice. They got their first lead of the national semifinal to start the second quarter.
3: What's better than one juice goal? Two juice goals. Girard wins it out the front door and just goes right down Emmett Street. Uncontested.
4: Two juice goals in 8 seconds, and Duke with its first lead up 4-3. Nate Kibiri answered for Princeton, tied it at 4. Game stayed that way for more than 11 minutes. Tucker Wade who missed on his first seven shot attempts, finally put one home with 1:10 left in the half, Princeton taking a 5-4 lead. Now,

0: Duke could have held the ball for the rest of the half and only been down one, but an ill-advised shot by Mac Christmas, and the Tigers capitalized.
1: Off the restart, Colin Burns runs top side, comes on the left wing side, spins back right, shot it through everybody to the outside on the near sideline. 6 seconds to go. Princeton will have one last gasp. Wade with 4 seconds. Wade running down goal line extended, takes a shot. It rolled in! Through a screen! He just threw a miracle ball up, and it found a way through to give Princeton a 2-goal lead with 1.7 to go in the first half.
0: Tucker Wade, goals number 36 and 37 there to end the half. 1.7 seconds, as you heard Cooper say, for that goal. And Princeton, a 6-4 lead at halftime. Duke went more than 17 minutes without a goal. A drought finally ended by Michael Ortlieb early in the third quarter, cut the Princeton lead to 7-5. Then the Tigers, this 2026 Tigers team, highest scoring team in school history. They went on a run as the rain started to fall in Charlottesville. 3 goals in 93 seconds made the score 10-5 as they were pulling away. Ben Johnston tried to keep Duke in the game. The hat trick for him, he cut the Princeton lead to 4. Then a Tigers penalty gave the Blue Devils some life, a 60-second man-up opportunity, but that turned into a Blue Devil disaster. Time now for the Wrangler highlight of the game.
1: Reset it high on the left for Max Sloan. He's at near side goal, and he said it pass was intercepted by Kronick. The goalie came out of the crease, picked off a pass from X.
2: Great play by Kronick, read it all the way. Posey with an ill-advised shot.
1: Transition now, Palumbo open right side, he winds up, feeds the middle, delay, and a score! Man down goal! Colin Burns gets up, caked in mud and grass and delight! 11-6 Princeton, 33 seconds to go in the third.
0: What a sequence for the Tigers. That's the highlight of the game, sponsored by Wrangler. Here's to the early risers, the go-getters. 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Wrangler for the ride of life. So Princeton taking a 5-goal lead to the fourth quarter, and Colin Burns already with a hat trick. He wasn't done.
1: Late shot off the side of the net, picked up by Burns. He dives and scores off the rebound. Superman dive that will be remembered, frozen in time for many years to come in Princeton history. Burns off the rebound from X, his 34th of the year, his 4th of the national semifinal. And barring another Duke miracle, the Princeton Tigers, leading by 6, are going to the national championship game.
0: Yeah, no Duke miracles left. That was the exclamation point. Princeton goes on to win it 14-7, 11 consecutive wins for the number one team in the country, 16-2, and back to Championship Monday for the first time since 2002. They'll try to win their first championship since 01 as they await the winner of Notre Dame and Syracuse, the second national semifinal still to come from rainy Charlottesville. 14-7, Princeton beats Duke in our first national semifinal from the Westwood One NCAA Radio Network. This is the Men's Lacrosse National Semifinals.
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0: 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Hi, everybody. Brad Heller here with you in our Westwood One studios. Cooper Boardman, Mark Dixon, and Evan Washburn will join us shortly from Scott Stadium in Charlottesville. Earlier, game one of our doubleheader, Princeton beating Duke 14-7, the number one team in the country, the top seed, 11 consecutive wins and 16-2. They are headed to Championship Monday. More on that one later, but first, time now to dive into game two. Syracuse and Notre Dame, this all-ACC matchup. The Orange, with back-to-back appearances in the Final Four after going more than a decade without getting to championship weekend, Gary Gate has re-energized this program like he did as a player, winning three national titles. And here is the Orange legend with another Orange legend, our Cooper Boardman.
1: It's a little different than last year, and talking with your players, they've talked about that. Joey said something to the effect of, we were kind of satisfied to be here in the Final Four last year and get over the hump and do something that Syracuse hadn't done in a long time. This year it's different, and there's a feeling of it's time to go win the whole thing. What is your sense as you think about all of that of it's time to go win the whole thing?
2: Well, yeah, I think they're coming in with, like you said, a little different mindset that, they're not happy just to be here. They want to have success. They want to win two games, and starts today. And they have total belief in each other and trust that they're going to get it done. So now we've been working hard all year on mental preparation and how to prepare for games. And I think hopefully you're going to see a group that's excited and energetic, but on the field, hopefully they play with poise and calm and execute at a high level.
1: Talking with Gary Gate, the head coach of Syracuse. The opponent today, national semifinal, Notre Dame. Don't need to introduce them to you, especially over the last few years. You've played them well over the last few years. When you look at Notre Dame and this team in 2026, what jumps out to you?
2: They're just a really good team, and they don't make many mistakes. They're very athletic on the offense. They don't need to slide a lot on the defense because they're so athletic, and they're just a good, really good team. And you're going to have to compete at a real high level, and you're going to have to make plays if you're going to try and stay with them and compete with them. And they've got two national championships just from a couple years ago, and they know how it is to win and be in these situations. So we just definitely got to bring our best game and be ready for them.
1: Coach Gary Gate, thanks for your time. Good luck today.
2: All right, thank you.
0: Syracuse and Notre Dame played last game of the regular season. Notre Dame won that one 16-11. The rematch coming up today in the second national semifinal in Charlottesville. We'll find out who's going to face Princeton coming up on Monday. Still to come here on the pregame show, an interview with Fighting Irish head coach Kevin Corrigan. 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
7: Notre Dame sideline beginning to bubble over. 6 seconds and five and four, and Maryland with one last pass, one and none, and that is it. One last year for the program, two this year to become legends. Notre Dame has gone back-to-back 2024 men's lacrosse champions with a 15-5 win over Maryland.
0: Cooper Boardman on the call, 2024. Now Notre Dame, a couple wins away from a third title in 4 years as they get ready to take on Syracuse in the second national semifinal. Welcome back to the NCAA lacrosse semifinals here on Westwood One from the Progressive Insurance Studios. 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We will find out who's going to face Princeton coming up for the championship game on Monday. The top seed Tigers beat Duke in the first semifinal 14-7. Getting ready for this all ACC matchup. Syracuse and Notre Dame. The Fighting Irish won the regular season matchup 16-11. Final day of the regular season. And then they had a couple of convincing wins in the tournament so far, beating Jacksonville 18-5 and then 15-9 over Johns Hopkins in the quarterfinals. For more on the Irish, here is our Evan Washburn.
8: Does the time on task in terms of 38 seasons as head coach of this program allow you that comfort in the unknown and maybe the patience required when you're kind of still figuring out who you are as a team even into May?
9: I think so, for sure. You know, I mean, I know, you know, even take, a, you know, incorporating Dylan Faison, you know, into, you know, where does he fit, right? So first, you know, never seen him on a college field until the 15th of January, you know, when he takes his senior year of high school, you know, the spring of his senior year of high school. Then you got to see how he plays with our guys. Then you got to see how quickly does he learn, not just what we're doing, but how to play the game at this speed, at this level. How does he make other people better, or does he just add what he can do to it, right? If he's just adding, then he's like, you know, pretty good. If he can make people around him better, then he can be really good, right? And he can make our team better, and that's what it's really all about. So the patience to work through that and say, hey, you know, and even to talk to Dylan about it and say, you know, hey, don't worry that you haven't played in these first 4 or 5 games, right? You're on the right path, and we see a path for you to get to the field, but you have to keep doing these things, and you have to keep doing these things better, and when you do, we'll be ready to do what we think is in the best interest of our team. But we're not going to put your interests above the interests of our team. So I just think having some experience, having to give you a little bit of patience, and that's one of 100 different scenarios that you go through with, you know, everybody up and down your roster, right? So I think that maybe is a little bit of the advantage. There got to be some advantages to getting old, right?
8: Experience is our greatest teacher here with Kevin Corrigan ahead of their matchup with Syracuse in the men's lacrosse Final Four. Obviously, there's offensive firepower synonymous with Notre Dame lacrosse over the years, the Cavanaughs most recently, but I personally often think defense and start there. What do you like about the personality of this year's Irish defense?
9: Well, they keep getting better. You know, we this is the same group that started pretty much every game for us last year. And a couple of these short stick D middies were freshmen last year, right? So all of a sudden, you're, you know, 23 months later, you know, you're a different group. I talked before about getting better. It doesn't mean all of a sudden we can do things we couldn't do before. It just means, can we do them consistently, and can we do them in a well-coordinated way where we're all working together? And that just keeps getting better with their experience. So yeah, I think that's where they just have a chance to continue to grow. It, you know, and fortunately, we'll have all of them back next year as well, and except for Will Donovan. So we just kind of look at this and say, let's just keep working and keep getting better, and then hopefully on game days, let's play with you know, the courage that you have to go out there and not be afraid of mistakes and that kind of thing. And again, they're maturing in that area as well, right? Where they aren't afraid of mistakes. They don't let mistakes linger, right? It, short memory, move on to the next play, and get it right.
8: Where does Syracuse challenge you?
9: They're just so slick with the ball, right, offensively. And so, you know, you have to be able to play them one-on-one first, right? Because if you're sliding to them all day, the ball is moving all day, and that's where they're at their best, right? They challenge you with their physicality. They challenge you with their confidence, and I say that in the sense that they'll try some things that some other people won't try, and sometimes your guys get surprised by that. We were watching some film of the first game, and they threw a pass to the crease to a guy that was completely covered, and he caught it and stuck it in the goal, and it's like that's something they can do, right? And not every team even would try that, much less could do it, right? So that's something you have to prepare for as well and be prepared for.
8: We can't wait for this matchup today, Syracuse-Notre Dame. Kevin Corrigan, really appreciate the time. Good luck.
9: Thanks, Evan. Appreciate it.
0: Kevin Corrigan, his 38th year as Notre Dame's head coach, 40 years overall as a college head coach, the back-to-back national titles in 2023 and 2024. He's got the Fighting Irish on track for 3 out of 4 years. They'll take on Syracuse in the second national semifinal, the all-ACC matchup coming up from Charlottesville. Coming up here on the pregame show, we'll tell you how the Princeton Tigers got it done in the first semifinal against Duke. From the Westwood One NCAA Radio Network, this is the Men's Lacrosse National Semifinals.
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0: Brad Heller in our Westwood One studios. The Princeton Tigers, the number one seed, trailed Duke 4-3 in the second quarter in the first national semifinal, then scored 7 of the next 8 goals. Never looked back. A 14-7 win over the Blue Devils. Princeton, 11 consecutive wins onto the championship game Monday, the first time since 2002. Who are they going to take? Scott, who are they going to face? Syracuse or Notre Dame? That is coming up next. When we return, we'll head back to Charlottesville, rejoin Cooper Boardman and Mark Dixon for the keys to the game. 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
7: Welcome back live, Scott Stadium, Charlottesville, Virginia. 2026 NCAA Men's Lacrosse National Semifinal number 2. It's the number 2 seeded Notre Dame Fighting Irish and the 6 seeded Syracuse Orange. Winner gets Princeton Memorial Day Monday afternoon. Alongside Mark Dixon, Cooper Boardman, Evan Washburn down on the sidelines, and Dixie, here we go. Semi number 2. Someone is going to play for a national championship game against Princeton.
1: An ACC battle. Teams with championship pedigrees, championship coaches. When you look at Gary Gate as a player, Kevin Corrigan has built this Notre Dame program from the ground up. It's going to be a tremendous battle.
7: 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Notre Dame, 12-2, number 2 seed. Winners over Hopkins in the quarterfinal, trying to win their third national championship in the last 4 years after a hiatus last season. How does Kevin Corrigan get back to the title game?
1: You know, I think it's first and foremost, Notre Dame needs to limit juice plays from Syracuse. You know, the big, any behind the backs, any big Joey Spallina plays, any big Jimmy McCool saves. I think that's first and foremost. Second, I think it's going to come down to their midfield play. And how can their midfield take advantage of the short stick defense of Syracuse? That really, if you look at Syracuse, I think that is their primary weakness.
7: Syracuse 13-5, sixth seed in this tournament. They've had probably the toughest road of anybody. Wins against Yale, and then number 3, North Carolina on the way here back to championship weekend for the second straight year, and their first since 2013 last year. They're trying to go to the national championship game, a place that they're used to being for the first time since 2013. How does Gary Gates' team do it?
1: I think it starts at the faceoff dot with John Mullen and how he plays today. He was such a difference maker a week ago against North Carolina, really tilted the field, helped even the field out, if you will, and also scored some goals. And then, other than that, it's don't make the moment too big. You know, there's been so much hype around this Syracuse senior class, bringing the program back, getting them this, getting them that. Just play 60 minutes of lacrosse. Don't carry that burden with you. Make one play at a time. Play Syracuse lacrosse, and you might be battling for a national title this coming Monday.
7: Starting lineups. First for Syracuse on defense, Riley Figueres, the captain, joined by Billy Dwan, a co-captain, a senior, and Jordan Beck, another senior. The midfield, Luke Roa, Wyatt Hoddle, and Peyton Anderson. Roa with 30 goals, Anderson with 23, but most of those down the stretch of the 2026 season. Syracuse starting attack, one of the most potent offenses in the country. Michael Leo, the senior, who scored 35, sixth overall pick in the PLL draft. Joey Spallina, in Syracuse's world, the chosen one to wear number 22, the Orange's all-time points leader. And Finn Thompson, a senior captain, their leading scorer with 41 goals, top 15 of the country, and the second most of anybody in championship weekend. The starting goalkeeper today, Jimmy McCool, who has played out of his mind in the NCAA tournament, led the nation in total saves and tries to take the Orange to their first championship game again since 2013. Their opponent today, Notre Dame, 12-2 under the 38th year head coach Kevin Corrigan. Defensive Nate Schwitzenberg, the junior, a 2024 national champion. Will Gallagher, a senior from a Notre Dame family. And Sean Light, the best defender in the country, if you ask anybody in the world, a Tuoroton finalist as a junior defender. Their midfield, Will Angrick, Matt Jeffrey, and Will Maharis, two seniors, a grad student. And then an attack of Josh Yago, the transfer from Air Force, who's having a sterling final college lacrosse season, a PLL pick before he goes and serves in the Space Force, Brock Bierman, and Luke Miller, with Thomas Richier-Deli, a senior in goal for Kevin Corrigan. The stage is set. Let's go back downstairs on the sidelines with Evan Washburn.
8: Cooper, my man, it's been a storyline all weekend. The conditions, we've had one game in the books. This field is holding up in impressive condition. The rain has slowed down here. From my look at the Doppler, we're looking like a pretty clear four quarters of action, which is perfect for one that we're hoping's up and down. The matchup to watch, you touched on it. Joey Spallina and Sean Light. These two have gone head-to-head a number of times. Joey Spallina telling us he feels like he knows at this stage of his career how to approach this matchup and the mentality of this Syracuse team, how he embodies that. They know what they need to do in this game. They're not happy to be here. They want to be playing on Monday.
7: Syracuse got back to championship weekend for the first time in forever last year. They've been very open and honest about the fact that that was enough for them last year. They've said this year, it's not enough. The opponent is Notre Dame, the most pedigree of anybody in college lacrosse over the last four seasons. National champions 2 years ago and 3 years ago. They are verging on dynasty. Notre Dame, white tops, white bottoms, those will be filled with mud very soon. Bright golden dome shining down on a cloudy and rainy day. Syracuse in the patented traffic cone orange, tops and bottoms with the white helmets. Ball between the crosses. John Mullen to take the faceoff for Syracuse. Tyler Spano for Notre Dame. Violation against Spano. Syracuse has the first possession of the national semifinal. The winner of this one to face Princeton in the national championship game. Syracuse ball left end, Scott Stadium, Charlottesville, Virginia. Syracuse offense top six in the country in efficiency, 430 goal scores. The Orange have it in orange on the left end of the field. First touch of the day on the far side, short stick matchup. Christian Alakwa is the shorty for Notre Dame, facing off with Michael Leo. Back behind for Peyton Anderson. This is a midfielder up from X, the big body. Had it knocked away, he falls down, and Notre Dame after it. They got a ground ball pickup with Miller, and out they go from left to right. A Notre Dame title defense over the last few years built on that Dixie defense.
1: Yeah, and right off the bat, Peyton Anderson just making, you know, a rookie mistake. He's not a rookie, but just ran into the teeth of that Notre Dame defense. Easy pickings for the Irish. They get it on the carpet, get it off, and the first possession for Syracuse is a non-event.
7: Notre Dame offense shooting unreal in the tournament, 37%. Wilma Harris on the left wing. His pass was affected. Bounces back towards the midline. Matt Jeffrey has it in the high slot. Hands free. Jeffrey pass 1 and 2 and 3. Got chased out of there by 2. Resets. Feed the doorstep. Miller in the slot. He overran it. Lost the ball. And Jake Spallina, Joey's brother, the short stick, running towards the near corner, has it. And he begins the clear from right to left against the Notre Dame ride. Jaden Kittleberger, the shorty over the line, one of the fastest men in college lacrosse, slows things up, and here is Syracuse's second possession and the first touch for Syracuse's all-time points leader, 22, wearing the legendary number, Joey Spallina.
1: Yeah, so Notre Dame also doesn't get a shot off on their first possession. Worth noting, both these goaltenders played incredibly well.
7: First shot saved by Thomas Ricciardelli. Wyatt Hoddle ran down the right wing side, and Rich Yerdeli, who to your point has been playing very well, ACC Goaltender of the Year, makes a save with his leg to keep this a 0-0 game to start this national semifinal.
1: Intimate setting, vibrant atmosphere, great crowd. Both these teams seem jittery and jacked up in the first couple of minutes. Who can settle down first and make a play?
7: Notre Dame's crowd is cheering. A flag down against Syracuse. They had too many guys on the wrong side of the line. So this is a free possession after an offside for Notre Dame. Their second line midfield comes on. Notre Dame's national championships, 2 in the last 3 years, because of their depth. Here they go. Max Bustenkel down the right wing side. Feeds it across to the left wing. Jalen Seymour dodge and fake the shot. Finds a man on the goal line. Extended far side, Josh Yago. Their leading point man, 47 points, Josh Yago, give and go with Faison, feeds out to the left wing. Seymour stutters. Down the right, got a shorty. High as he walks it back up top for Busenkel. 15 to shoot. Busenkel left. Thought about it. Feed the wing for a shot. That's wide. And as it goes out of bounds, Notre Dame will make its way to the extra man for the first time today.
1: Yeah, both these teams feeling each other out, trying to figure out what they're doing. Slide packages. Jimmy McCool for Syracuse. We talk about Richard Ardelli. He has been awesome. Was a difference maker in Yale, making a last-second save.
2: Not when you first went.
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2: Fouls on Syracuse. 22. Offside. 30. Shot clock 60.
7: 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Abbott, Peter Buchanan, Dan Bennett, David Teibel, the referees. Their job today is to officiate a game between two teams, and I'll quote Joey Spoleta here, that hate each other. Notre Dame ball, extra man. They struggled on the man up in the regular season, just 1-for-7 in the NCAA tournament. They have it back behind, scoreless game, just started the semi. Bierman feeds it out top, gets it back far side. 12 seconds to go on the EMO. Will Angrick, great score on the right wing, out top for Yago. Looks left for Seymour, back to Yago. In the high slot, Yago thinking about the shot, feeds it into the slot. Give and go, downstairs, a catch and a score to Brock Bierman. It hit four sticks in a second and a half, and it finishes with a dunk of a goal to put Notre Dame on the board first in the national semifinal with 11 to go in the first quarter.
1: Just great ball movement by Notre Dame, snappy. Yago is the point man up top in the middle, feeds the crease, and it's just an immediate spin down low to Brock Bierman. And then the whirling dervish, just a quick turn shot and a goal. Just 2 yards off of the crease to the right of left-handed goaltender Jimmy McCool. That is snappy ball movement. That is crisp passing, unselfish play. And the Fighting Irish have lifted the lid on the scoring.
7: Bierman's an example. He and just about everybody that plays for Notre Dame, outside of a couple of freshmen, have won a national championship. Aiden Diaz-Matos wins a faceoff. The Syracuse faceoff man, John Mullen, just came up very slow. He is hobbling off the field. That's one of the best faceoff men in the country who's been fighting through injury to get here, who has won them game after game down the stretch of the season, and he is slow to walk off to Syracuse's sideline.
1: That is something we definitely want to keep our eye on. He lost his stick. So I don't know if that had anything to do with what happened with what appeared to be a leg or lower body injury.
7: Notre Dame ball. Will Angrick had a shot affected from behind. Hit a man, maybe the referee. Rolls out far side, and Bierman is closest to it for the Irish. First 5 minutes, national semifinal, winner of the championship game, Notre Dame ball. Yago, left wing back behind for Bierman. Feed it high on the left. Maharis hands free. He's falling down. He found Angrick, who caught it in the slot and drilled it bottom right past McCool. Another perfect pass, another high degree of difficulty, and Notre Dame leads 2-0 to start the national semifinal.
1: Snappy ball movement and nothing fancy here. Mullen dropped his stick, and it looked like when he went to pick it up, he slipped on it, extending his left leg. But that was just great ball movement, and again, Angrick is the guy on the crease who was a recipient of a dunk. I know the first goal was extra man. That was 6-on-6, but way too easy for that Notre Dame offense.
7: Face-off, Mullen's back out there. Let's go downstairs to Evan.
3: Well, you guys laid it out well. It's the left leg from Mullen that's impacted. Walked off with a noticeable limp, very little weight on it coming off. Spoke with the athletic training staff, no treatment of note, and then kind of hobbled his way with a better gait, making him his way out there. We'll see how this first face-off goes after injuring that left leg.
7: Against Diaz-Matos, got a whistle and a violation against Aiden Diaz-Matos, so Mullen was not asked to do very much, but he gets Syracuse possession. They trail 2-0 in the first 5 minutes of the final four against Notre Dame.
1: So we saw in the first game Cal Girard for Duke with that leg injury, and that prevented him from being a full weapon that he is. He scored a goal. John Mullen's capable of that as well. We'll see how that affects his game overall, but really that's his dangerous part when he gets possession.
7: High slot for Luke Roa. Syracuse ball, second possession. He spins right, big shot. He takes it low, and Thomas Ricciardelli was ready for it. A long line of Notre Dame goalkeepers. Liam Entenmann, one of the best in the country, won them two national championships. Those two, he and Ricciardelli, talk every single week. And Thomas is trying to do what Liam did.
1: And he's really developed. A high recruit coming out of the Connecticut area. But didn't really light the world on fire. But that's kind of hard, you know. When you talk about replacing Liam Entenmann, a two-time national champion, All-American, now in the PLL playing for the Atlas. But Ricciardelli his game has really evolved in 2026.
7: Notre Dame ball right in. They lead 2-0 after the Ricciardelli save. Second line midfield, Dylan Faison. His brother Jordan won national championships for Notre Dame. Now he's on the football team. Dylan takes a shot from a sharp angle to Jimmy McCool, the senior who made 17 saves in an escape against Duke to start the tournament, makes the stop, and Dante Bowen clears.
1: Yeah, that's not Notre Dame offense. That's not what we've seen. I mean, Chris Wojcik, their talented offensive coordinator, really has that ball humming. That one was too easy. You can see the little drag dodge from behind the cage, and Faison, not much angle in his offhand, his left hand, and easy save for Jimmy McCool.
7: Matt McEntee, high slot, spins back right, getting knocked by a shorty. He's walked back out. Syracuse ball on the left end of the field. Under eight to go in the opening quarter, 2-0 Notre Dame. McEntee dodging to his left. McEntee on the run, shoots, and Ricciardelli equal to it. ACC goaltender of the year, three saves on three shots seen.
1: And he's seeing the ball well, and he's made them in different varieties. That was high to high, stabbed it. The offering before, Ruth Lowe, one of the best shooters in the country. There was a low to low. He was on it. Ricciardelli off to a great start here in the early going.
7: Notre Dame clears successfully, one of the best clearing teams in the country at 91%. Nearly threw it away. Maharis knocks it down as he ran out of the box and finds Iago in the slot. Give and go. Maharis, screen right, takes it from Iago. Gets the switch, keeps it moving on the right wing for Jeffrey, also on the Notre Dame football team. Spin back left into the slot, swing and a miss on a shot there by Maharis. Miller tried to pick it up and barely kept it in bounds on the near sideline. Resets it at midfield with Matt Jeffrey, all ACC midfielder. Now Iago, Air Force transfer. He is serving in the Space Force upon graduation as a grad student at Notre Dame. Got a shorty, top side, feeds it out top. Miller, step down shot wide. And Bierman closest to it on the backup with 12 to shoot for Notre Dame.
1: This Notre Dame offense does not stop moving. And Syracuse sometimes can be accused of ball watching. But they have got to be really careful of this off-ball situation. And that's a great job by Matt Jeffrey. Shot clock was running late. Errant pass was trickling toward the midfield. Looked up, saw he had 4 seconds. He just picks it up and wings it onto the opposite end line, which makes Syracuse have to clear the entire length of the field.
7: Notre Dame sets up their ride. Kittleberger beats it on a pass that just crept through two sticks over the midline. And the Orange have it on the left end. 2-0 Notre Dame lead, 6 to go in the opening quarter of the national semifinal.
1: And with the ball right now is Wyatt Hoddle, a junior, 5'7", the smallest player on the field. But he has become an incredible chess piece for offensive coordinator Pat March, creating matchup problems with his speed and quickness.
7: Spallina against Light, the matchup. He comes topside, gets to his right, took a shot, and Ricciardelli makes another save. So you got the two stars, Spallina versus Light. Spallina got his hands free, but Ricciardelli's a star too on his fourth save.
1: Well, I think Spallina may have been surprised that he got free on a nice little just bump and go, and he shot it, and he got separation on Light. Just the placement wasn't great.
7: Busenkel shot and a score running down the right alley. He stings the top corner. Busenkel had 3 goals all year, all of them in a game against Syracuse. Now he has 4. all of them against the Orange, and Notre Dame's up 3-0 with 5:15 to go in the first.
1: You could call that a two-goal turnaround. Your best offensive player gets leverage on maybe the best defensive player in the country. Ricciardelli makes a save. You go down to the other end. A little bit of a slow break. Busenkill spanks the upper 90. Sticking his right hand about 13 yards out, high to high to the right of the left-handed goaltender Jimmy McCool. Stings the corner, and the Irish are off and running.
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3: Slow start for this Syracuse defense, and the staff in that last huddle really challenging that group, saying they're playing scared. They're not guarding the ball. They want them approaching these Notre Dame offensive players at or beyond the restraining line. The awareness is not what it needs to be. We often see this early in these Final Four Saturday games. One team kind of comes out with that loose mentality and the other one's on their heel. It'll be interesting to follow here out of this timeout. Does this defense for Syracuse that can be aggressive start to assert themselves?
1: Yeah, I'm a little surprised at the room that they are giving Notre Dame, to Evan's point. And this is a group that has swagger. They have confidence. And what did we hear all week, and yesterday especially, when we sat down with these teams? Syracuse is like, we learned so much from a year ago that we're going to apply in this Saturday's game. And we've really yet to see it. Other than Joey Spallina, got to give him a ton of credit. He got leverage and beat Sean Light. Just couldn't solve Ricciardelli.
7: Face-off win John Mullen as he was trying to clear it. He slipped and fell, but holds on. Finds a man, gets it back on the right wing. Down to the doorstep for a shot wide. And Syracuse closest to it on the backup. 5 to go in the first quarter, 3-0 Notre Dame. Syracuse ball on the left end. Remember, as Dixie said, they learned a lot from last year. They said, well, they got boat race last year. 8-1, they were down against Maryland in a game in the semifinal they were never in. Down the right side, jump shot is wide over the top, and Peyton Anderson draws, I think, a flag. Flag comes down. It was late, and it must be a late hit against Notre Dame in front.
1: It's going to be a push against the Fighting Irish.
6: White, 81, push, 30 seconds. Please reset the clock to 60.
1: Peyton Anderson ended up in the crease. He got underneath of Will Donovan, and the referees determined that it was a push. He was helped into that circular forbidden zone. So Syracuse will have their first extra man of this contest.
7: One of the most lethal EMO units in the country. Greg Elijah Brown, who only plays on the EMO, is one of the national leaders in goals, and he is open on the left wing. Joey Spallina from X finds Elijah Brown on the left wing. Out top, Roa, back to Spallina. On the wing, BTB finds Thompson. Skip it up top. Roa, step down, bouncer, and a save by Ricciardelli. He stood in front of a fastball for another save. His fifth, Notre Dame leading 3-0, begins the clear left to right, and they get out of Dodge against that man-up unit.
1: And the shooter was Luke Roa, maybe the best pure shooter on the Syracuse team. He was staring down Richie Ardelli wearing number one underneath that golden dome, shiny chrome helmet that Notre Dame possesses, and he stabbed it. He went down low, and the bouncer whipped up a little bit high. That's the skip off this wet turf.
7: Notre Dame ball. They lead 3-0 on the right end. Step down, Iago. He shot it, and Jimmy McCool got a piece of it. It goes out of play. Notre Dame will take a shot clock reset with a three-goal lead and 3:35 to go in the first quarter. From X, yep. Luke Miller, topside, being guarded by a shorty. Takes Jake Spallina. Goes left, comes topside, stutter, now backs down on Spallina, double came, he whistled a shot through the goal mouth, and Maharis will back it up for Notre Dame.
1: You know, one thing we saw Syracuse do yesterday in practice was a zone. And Syracuse rarely, if ever, zones, but it'll be interesting to see if they give up one here, if they go to that zone set.
7: Jeffrey, jitterbug from the right side, spins back, high slot, wants to shoot, and does it, scores! Right through Jimmy McCool. 4-0 Notre Dame start, and the two-time champs are here. 3:21 to go in the opening quarter.
1: Jeffrey is a next-level athlete, also a member of the Notre Dame football team. And here he just uses his quickness on this last sequence where he gets to the middle of the field with the stick in his right hand. He just plants his feet in the dirt, comes back to the left, and from about 13 yards, 12 yards, on the run, left-handed, the skip shot off the turf, sends it to the left of left-handed goaltender Jimmy McCool of Syracuse, who so far in this game has not been able to replicate the magic that he's had the last 2 weeks in this NCAA tournament.
7: Story of last year's semi. Syracuse never got off the bus. This is 4-0 Notre Dame with 3 to go in the first quarter.
2: All right, John Tyler, down.
7: Mullen will take another faceoff against Spano. Mullen's been good so far, won all but one. And he wins this one to the outside, picks it up, and he's running down Main Street. Plays it right to no one. It's free on the outside. It will be tracked down by Vincent Bolanino. And he sets the Syracuse offense with McCarthy on the left end of the field, still hunting their first goal after an 0-for-7 start and 5 saves for Richie Ardelli, the Notre Dame goalkeeper.
1: John Mullen looking like he's moving great with the ball and then running off the field, so not showing any ill effects of that little slip that affected his left leg earlier in the game.
7: Second line midfield for the Orange. Spallina comes topside, matched up right now with Donovan, resets high on the right. Down the right wing side, Michael Leo, top 10 pick in the draft to the Redwoods, 35 goals. Feed the middle, catch Polina behind the back, try wide to the left. And that's part of it for Syracuse, the level of flair when they're going right.
1: Hey, look, I mean, right now, they got to find a goal. They're now 4-0, and they don't want a replication of last year against Maryland where the game was over before it started.
7: Spallina ducks by a man, feed it across to the slot, delay to score. Now Syracuse is on the board. That is a well-traveled road for the Orange. Spallina to Finn Thompson, who caught it on the right doorstep, waited and scored after 7 misses, then 8 after a miss by Spallina. We got a 4-1 game, Notre Dame on top with 2 to go in the first quarter.
1: And sometimes it takes a little luck, as Finn Thompson was not the intended target. The intended target was Bogue Hahn on the inside, the lefty freshman, and he misses the ball. But right behind him is Finn Thompson. Thank you very much. Catches the ball in his right hand, throws a stick fake, slams it home past Richie Ardelli. And at this stage, you take goals any way you can get them.
7: 51st Joey Spallina, assist of the season, second best in the nation. Mullen wins a faceoff. He is now 5-for-6. And the Orange trailing by 3 with under 2 to go in the opening quarter. Have it again in Orange on the left end of Scott Stadium.
1: If John Mullen can tip the field in Syracuse's favor, they've really got to take advantage of that, meaning they've got to cash in on those opportunities. because otherwise that dominance that the faceoff got is all for naught. And I think Syracuse, that goal is going to galvanize them a little bit and have them settle in.
7: Thompson on the left wing. Out top Spallina. Back to Thompson. Now Hoddle on the EMO looking possession. Just keep it moving around as Anderson comes topside. Backs down left post. Trying to get his hands free. Got a shorty on him. Rolls through the shorty. Double comes. Flag flies. Anderson across. Roa keeps it moving for a shot and another. Syracuse beauty. Finn Thompson picks the top right corner through contact and flags and rain. It's two straight for the Orange. 4-2 game, Notre Dame on top with 1:04 to go in the first quarter.
1: This is Syracuse offense at its finest. Great ball rotation. And Peyton Anderson's really doing a great job of being a playmaker today. Second consecutive foul that he draws, gets a double, then he gets it over to Luke Roa. Defense charges out at Roa, and he one-mores it to Finn Thompson for about 8 yards to the right of right-handed goaltender Richie Ardelli, and he puts a dart into the upper 94 post.
7: Two straight Finn Thompson goals, 43rd of the season.
6: All right, give us a second, Aiden and John. We still have an under TV. All right, ready, guys? Let's come down together. Ready?
7: Aiden
6: down.
7: Diaz-Matos versus Aiden, John Mullen. You hear, buddy, the referee adjudicating the faceoff. Yes. Mullen's won 5 out of 6, 6 out of 7. What a clean. Down the middle. Mullen plays it right. Spallina keep it moving for a shot that goes over everything. Thompson was alone on the left doorstep, and you could hear every Syracuse fan in the building go, oh, as he missed the point-blank net.
1: Yeah, that was an opportunity, but now Syracuse, all the confidence that they seemingly lacked, the composure that they seemingly lacked early in the game, they've settled in.
7: Against one of the best defenses in the country, Hoddle topside shot wide as he rolled up the left alley away from goal, back up by the Orange. Notre Dame's defense, basically the same group that started just about every game last year. This is a seasoned group that has played for national championships and won them. Anderson out of the corner, short stick on him. Anderson has dominated shorties this year. Takes a straight as he comes topside. Body bumping Alakwa. Feed it out top. Run to the left. Leo in the slot. He delayed. Never got a shot off. Being hacked by Gallagher. Now spins it back down for Hoddle. 20 seconds to go in the quarter. Hoddle topside. Feed the restraining line. It was dropped by Anderson. He'll just reset it. 13 seconds. He'll dodge against Alakwa. Left and right. Right alley. 9 seconds. By him. Skip pass, shot, and a score again. Luke Roa on the left wing on the feed from Anderson. So Notre Dame scores 4 in a row to start the game. The Orange answer with 3 in a row. 6 seconds to go in the first quarter. And we got a 1-goal game in the national semifinal.
1: Luke Roa, his shooting stroke is so smooth. And once again, the party starter is Peyton Anderson. And he's going to get an assist on this one. Here he just dodges down the right alley to the left of right-handed goaltender Richie Ardelli. And this is a knuckleball from Luke Rowe. It's not the typical smoke that he shoots. He lets it go, and it tips off of a pole from Notre Dame, and it changes the trajectory, changes the speed. Richie Ardelli went one way, the ball went the other, and it nestles in the back of the net.
7: 6 seconds to go. Mullen tried to win it clean. Outside, Spano and Mullen just grappling for it. Time's going to expire in the first quarter as it's picked up and thrown on the Syracuse net wide to end a heck of a first quarter. Notre Dame goes up 4-0. Syracuse, 3 goals in the final 2 minutes, Dixie.
1: Well, when you go down 4-0 and what happened last year to Syracuse, you start questioning. They answered the bell. 3 consecutive scores and this is anyone's ballgame.
7: End of one. 4-3 Notre Dame will step aside from the Westwood One NCAA Radio Network. This is the Men's Lacrosse National Semifinals.
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2: 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Second national semifinal. The score is Notre Dame 4 and Syracuse 3. After 15 minutes, so we got a one-goal game in the national semi between two ACC rivals. And Mark Dixon, Notre Dame looked like the champs that they were 2 and 3 years ago to start the game. And the upstart Syracuse get 3 over the final 2 minutes of the quarter to take us where we are.
3: And credit John Mullen with his face-off work. When Notre Dame fell behind 4-0, he just started winning face-off after face-off after face-off. And he won. He went 6 out of 8 in that first quarter. First matchup, he was just under 50%, and here he's been absolutely dominant. And when the team was struggling, trying to get their confidence
4: down,
3: he's the man that got him the ball.
4: Tyler, to your left, man.
2: Taking the face-off right now against Tyler Spano. Long clamp, kick forward. Mullen trying to get there, and he does ahead of Sean Lighty. One hands a pass very dangerously. It's on the ground on the near side. Leo trying to pick it up. He couldn't. Notre Dame's got it. I think he could see that light was coming, and so Mullen just threw it, and he threw it away, and Notre Dame's got it. And it does feel that way for Notre Dame, that they will have to muck up the wing play against Mullen if they want the ball.
3: Well, they move Sean Light up onto the wing, but Mullen's winning him so clean and so fast that Light can't get there to make a difference. And just think about the difference that this has made. What was it, 2-0 when Mullen seemingly... I mean, it did not look good when he slipped on the turf and ran off. And he looks healthy as a horse right now, and he's dominating.
2: Notre Dame ball left hand. They lead by 1 to start the second quarter. Josh Yago, high slot, a lot of space for a shot. Saved by McCool. Kick to the outside. And Notre Dame's on the rebound with Jeffrey. The reasons why Syracuse here. Mullen winning faceoffs. McCool making saves to go along with their great offense. Notre Dame from X. Topside run, Teddy Lally. He's on the near side wing, sizes up a shorty. 5-star, top 10 recruit in the second line midfield, finds Maharis at X. He's got Figueres, Syracuse's best defender, hung up. It's Maharis waiting. He looks up the slot, wanting to feed. Now he decides to run to goal line extended. Twists it back behind for Yago. Got a shorty. Yago, step, slide, shot, save. Jimmy McCool holds his near post. First fourth save.
3: Great stop by McCool, and after a sketchy start, he's settling in.
2: McCarthy trying to clear. They have 10 seconds to do so. Sends it back 8 seconds to get over the midline. They do, though the pass was dropped by Kaczynski. He tracks it down near side wing and finds an offensive player to set the Syracuse offense. Orange have scored 3 straight goals after they trailed 4-0. Wyatt Hoddle off the bench makes the catch. He got checked. Flag flies. And it's against Notre Dame. Thomas Perel hit Hoddle. He thought he had caused the turnover. Instead, it's the complete opposite. Syracuse is going to the EMO.
3: See what they come up
5: 72.
3: With.
5: 72. Contacted ahead. 1 minute. Full time. We're taking a look.
3: So the call is Hoddle comes out of the box. And that's just not a smart play. Hoddle's a smaller player at 5'7". Thomas Perel, 6'2". He lowers his helmet and makes contact

0: head-to-head with the smaller player, Hoddle. And the original call by referee Brian Abbott is a one-minute non-releasable. And by reviewing this, Abbott can now decide, does he want to upgrade the foul? So right now he's got indirect contact to the head and neck, 1 minute.
1: No.
0: If he goes direct, it could be 2 minutes. I think he's going to probably...
1: After review, we have direct contact, 2 minutes, full time.
0: Direct contact. Because he lowered his head into Wyatt Hoddle. It's just not a smart play. And you can argue that, okay, Hoddle's making the approach. I'm just lowering my body to initiate the contact. But Kevin Corrigan is apoplectic on that upgrade. But I think it's the right call.
2: So Syracuse is going to go to the extra man for the next 2 minutes. Non-releasable. Orange ball on the right end. And it's not just putting Syracuse on the EMO. It's putting one of the best units in the country with 2 minutes to score as many as they can. They have it on the right end. Notre Dame leading by one. This is blood in the water, but the blood is orange. Leo, goal line extended. Comes topside right wing. Notre Dame pressed in. Packing bodies around the crease. Spallina out top, left wing Roa. Back to Spallina, who quarterbacks. He looks, he beats the slot. Shot save! Reggie Urdeli down on Elijah Brown. Long rebound, saved by Spallina. Shot clock reset. Roa left wing, loves to shoot it. On the outside right, Thompson to Spallina. He looks, he feeds the middle again. Low shot, that was blocked again by Elijah Brown. Free outside right. Tough pickup, but it is picked up on the near side by Ted Rawson.
0: This is a tipping point early in the game, because if Notre Dame doesn't allow any goals here, that is going to be a huge boost in their momentum.
2: 1 minute on the EMO, shot clock at 25. Spallina out top, feed the wing. Thompson behind the back to nobody. It's on the ground. It's picked up by Donovan for Notre Dame. He escapes a lock, but dropped it. He's getting hounded by man after man, but he clears. And Notre Dame, with 40 seconds left to kill against the Syracuse EMO, gets out of there with it.
0: So non-releasable means, had Syracuse score, if Syracuse scores during this 120 seconds of penalty time, it's still locked in. That's a man-up face-off for Syracuse. By Notre Dame potentially stomping this out, huge accomplishment for the Irish man-down defense.
2: There's 75 teams in the country as Notre Dame just kills more time. They got 5 seconds left to do it. Maharis out of the midfield. He plays it off to the left. Shot fake and a goal on a second drive by Teddy Lally. As the time expired, Notre Dame was playing man-down offense. They stop Syracuse on one end. They score on the other. The freshman makes it 5-3 Notre Dame with 11 to go in the first half.
0: Just sloppy and undisciplined by Syracuse with the extra man offense leads to the transition opportunity in a slow, like a slow break almost. Maharis is such a great initiator, and then Lally just steps around, and just the placement of that shot was gorgeous.
2: Let's go downstairs, Evan Washburn.
3: Well, Dixie, you teed it up, man. The momentum swing on this sideline, and we're starting to feel that chippiness too, Cooper. The chatter started between both boxes, both sidelines. All smiles for the Irish, but the intensity has ratcheted up.
2: Evan, are you capable of repeating anything that's been said down there?
3: What channel are we on again?
2: It's good on the online stream, not so sure for a terrestrial. As Syracuse wins a faceoff, and here they go. Though the pass eluded Kaczynski. He couldn't hold on, and the Orange just keep compounding mistakes. That's a turnover, and Notre Dame's got it.
0: And that faceoff was a man-up faceoff. There was still time left on that penalty against Notre Dame. They had to wait for possession to be determined before they could be released from the box. When it was, Syracuse just throws it out of bounds. This is a big defensive stand for the Orange. You just were unsuccessful on a 2 minute non-releasable and you gave up a goal.
2: Angrick to Jeffries in the slot. He waits, he bounces a shot wide to the right. Iago backs it up. 10:09 to go in the second quarter, 5-3 Notre Dame. Irish led 4-0, Syracuse got 3. Two-goal Notre Dame lead on the man-down goal from Lally. Now they got it. Maharis beelining in, feeds it underneath for Iago, sends it back high on the right for Jeffrey, spins between 2 and 3 and 4, and falling down, he falls in the crease. He got between the entire Syracuse defense, but in the end couldn't stand up, and he fell with his back on the crease for a Notre Dame turnover.
0: The athleticism was on display via a Tasmanian devil style whirling through that Syracuse defense, but he just got too deep and he falls in the crease.
2: How did he hold on to that ball?
0: He still had it in his stick. He flipped it on his back when he's laying in the goal mouth.
2: Syracuse clears with success. They go left to right as rain begins to drizzle back down. Syracuse on the right end. The Orange 8-0 in the dome, where it's 70 degrees and sunny every time they play. They lost all four of their games outdoors. On the right end, Hoddle beelines in, takes it behind, looks around, feeds right wing for Leo. He comes to the high slot, left hand not free, feed the wing for a step down shot that went over everything. A drive from Luke Roa, who's dangerous when he touches it. Third team All-American.
0: And honestly, you know, we're laughing about Matt Jeffrey and the athleticism and stuff, but that wasn't a smart play. You kind of have Syracuse on the ropes, capitalize on that moment.
2: Instead, Syracuse, 41 shots per game, top 10 of the country, has it again. Leo, 5 seconds to shoot. Hoddle, 4 seconds to shoot in the high slot, feeds it near side, shot Roa, missed everything, that'll do it. And Notre Dame's defense, top 10 of the country, shows it on a shot clock violation.
0: Good job by Notre Dame keeping Syracuse at bay. This game has really settled down after a torrid first quarter. A 4-0 run to get out 4-0 for the Irish, 3 in a row for Syracuse to close the gap to 1, but that big goal by Lally on the man-down situation. Watch out, Ricciardelli.
2: Ricciardelli came all the way over the restraining line because no one picked him up, and Kevin Gorgon said, I don't want to see any more of this, and calls timeout.
0: I thought Ricciardelli was going to make history one way or another.
2: He was 10 yards from cage, unguarded. Timeout on the field. The score is Notre Dame 5, Syracuse 3, with 8:11 to go in the first half. We'll step aside. 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
2: Alongside Mark Dixon, Cooper Boardman, we're here in the Granger broadcast booth in Charlottesville. Evan Washburn down on the sideline. 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Or just stop by. This Granger broadcast booth is on the second level of Scott Stadium, which at one point did not exist. For more on that, downstairs to Evan Washburn.
3: Well, for Kevin Corrigan, the priority is advancing Notre Dame and capturing another championship, but this is a homecoming for the Hall of Fame head coach. He grew up in Charlottesville. His dad, Gene Corrigan, was a longtime soccer, lacrosse, and then athletic director here at UVA, and a big part of expanding Scott Stadium. And it was wild talking to Kevin yesterday about how when he was in high school, he was actually part of, let's call it, the construction, or at least the process of building out the second level to Scott Stadium. They played their games here before Klockner was built. So again, for Kevin Corrigan to be back in Charlottesville is something of a full circle moment for a coach who has done pretty much everything in this game, 38 years in South Bend. But when you're in Charlottesville, it feels like home for the Corrigan family.
0: His 96-year-old mother still lives about 300 yards from Scott Stadium. And yeah, that's you want to talk about cheap manual labor from back in the day. This is the house that Corrigan built. And you could see the pride and joy in Coach Corrigan. You know, he's a pretty intense guy, very focused, but started talking about his family, his roots here in Charlottesville. His experience growing up brought a smile to his face. That was a neat story that he shared with us.
2: He said it. I got a memory for every inch of this place. This place, Scott Stadium, on the campus of the University of Virginia, where his Notre Dame Fighting Irish lead 5-3 with 8:11 to go in the second quarter. Kevin Corrigan just made a new memory by calling timeout on the offensive end. They have it with Josh Yago as they restart with Bierman behind. Now Boussinkel matched up with a shorty, got by him, comes topside, shoots, and scores! This dude has 5 goals all year. All of them are against Syracuse. And Notre Dame leads 6-3 with 8:11 to go in the first half.
0: When I played for Johns Hopkins, and we would play Syracuse in the regular season and the tournament, there was a guy named John Barr. And if he had 10 goals in a season, he had 8 against us. John Barr to Johns Hopkins back in 1992 was Max Boussinkel to Syracuse in 2026. We talked about trying to exploit the short stick defensive midfield of the Orange, and that's what Boussinkel does. Behind the goal at X, matched up on Jake Spallina, just a little stutter step move, left to left, power dodge, gets above goal line extended, and whips it right over the head of Jimmy McCool. Beautiful individual effort by Boussinkel.
2: Face-off won by Johnny Mullen again. So Syracuse is dominating the face-off spot, but Notre Dame is getting stops and they're scoring. Irish shooting 35%. Orange haven't scored in the second quarter. And we got a 6-3 Notre Dame lead with 7:40 to go in the first half of the national semifinal. Winner gets Princeton on Monday at Scott Stadium in Charlottesville. Orange ball on the right end as the rain continues to fall. Hoddle topside, got a step, feed the right wing Leo, sends it across for a swing and a miss on a shot by Thompson, scooped up underneath by Chris Reinhart, the All-American midfielder. He gets it back to Richie Ordelli, and Notre Dame clears right to left with Will Donovan.
0: Yeah, you don't see Finn Thompson fan on opportunities like that. Seems a little rushed. And I don't want to say Syracuse is panicking, but that is very un-Syracuse-like, especially for Finn Thompson, who has such a sticky stick, great hands, just couldn't handle that look from Michael Leo.
2: Notre Dame, the pedigree. Syracuse was here last year, but Notre Dame won this in 23 and 24, their first national championships. They are loose. They play offense now. Maharis back behind. Bierman feeds the near side wing. Maharis on the right wing. Got a step for a shot over everything. Bierman has the backup with 6:30 to play in the second quarter. Notre Dame by 3.
0: Maharis with incredible quickness.
2: Jeffrey quick down the right side. Tried to pass to Bierman. He just guided the pass wide of Bierman. It's a Notre Dame turnover.
0: Yeah, unfortunate for the Irish. They're running two midfields fairly equally. Syracuse, probably 75%, 80% of this first half, it's their first unit of Roa, Anderson, and Wyatt Hoddle. We'll see how that plays out. It's not hot out here. It's cool for this time of year. It's raining. But, we'll see what effect that has on Syracuse as this game progresses.
2: Syracuse ball, first midfield's out there right now. Roa draws a flag. He passes up to the left wing for Anderson, who wants to step down, a pass for a shot and a goal. Thompson, another impossible catch. He caught it in handcuffs. He backhands it to his left past the hip of Richie Ordelli. With the flag down, Syracuse scores. 6-4 Notre Dame, 5:49 to go in his second quarter.
0: I'll be interested to see this call, because if it's anything more than a hold, this is going to be a man-up face-off for the Syracuse Orange. It's a cross-check, so the goal will stand, and it'll be a man-up face-off for Syracuse. Talking to Luke Rowe yesterday, he said, we've got all kinds of guys on our offensive end of the field. One that he mentioned, he goes, we got Canadians inside that catch crazy passes that they have no business catching. And that time, Finn Thompson gets it inside, and he catches it sticking his right hand parallel to his knees, and just is able to quickly turn it and flick it past Richie Iardelli. Kevin Corrigan is livid on his sideline, but for different reasons. He is in the face of his defender, Thomas Perel. His second consecutive, what could turn out to be multiple minute non-releasable fouls, as the officials are looking at this on the replay monitor to see if they are going to upgrade or keep the current call of 2 minutes. So they downgraded the call to 1 minute non-releasable, which means indirect contact to the head and neck area. And I think that's a good call, because Perel, on the first call that was upgraded from indirect to direct, lowered his head and made direct contact. This, his stick started on the shoulder of Roa and then rode up into the neck area, hence indirect.
2: Corrigan has stalked the referees 10 yards onto the field. Now they're walking back towards that part where they made the call. The Syracuse is calling Mullen off the field because they'll get the ball with no face-off man up. 5:49 to go in the second quarter, 6-4 Notre Dame. The Orange have just scored, and now they'll be man up. And remember, they've already been man up 2 minutes and failed to score the game.
0: So I think what happened there, that was a live ball foul. We should be having a face-off. Kevin Corrigan being on the field, I think they called an illegal procedure against him.
2: Wow.
0: And just said, hey, we're not going to face off at Syracuse ball.
2: So Notre Dame's already stood up to one tipping point in this game. Now another. Greg Elijah Brown left wing. Behind the back, Thompson. Catch Spallina back to the wing. Thompson inside. Elijah Brown is safe. Point blank, Richie Iardelli. He had an inch to make the save, and he did. His seventh. He stands up the EMO, and Notre Dame's got it again.
0: What a stop. Richie Iardelli snuffing out that opportunity. Syracuse continues to pound the inside, and they're finding success. Guys with great sticks.
2: Offside against Notre Dame. They clear. They counted wrong. And Syracuse takes it back. Billy Dwan has it in the offensive half. He'll send it ahead to Leo. And the Orange have it again on the right end with 4:53 to go. Now we got another whistle. It's a timeout, Syracuse.
0: Syracuse realizes this is a golden opportunity to continue to climb back in this game. Only 3 seconds left on the man up. So probably what they'll be discussing, we don't really need to score in the man up opportunity. 69 seconds left on the shot clock. Let's work it around. They get to 6-on-6 so we can work our offense.
2: Folks, you can listen to Westwood One's exclusive coverage of the NCAA Championships for free on the Varsity Network app. In addition to the Men's Lacrosse Championship this weekend, you can also hear the upcoming Men's and Women's College World Series. 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A breath at Scott Stadium amidst the rain. Notre Dame 6 and Syracuse 4. 4:52 to go in the second quarter. Dixie, this game was 4-0 Notre Dame, then it was 4-3, and now 6-4 between, I don't know, do you feel to you that this game has kind of found its footing between these two?
0: No. I mean, it's just wacky ebbs and flows. The 4-0, then 4-3, and then Syracuse unable to convert on a 2-minute non-releasable. Notre Dame comes down and scores. And I mean, and now you got undisciplined play by Notre Dame. It's led to two locked-in penalties. Then they go offsides after getting a defensive stop. And now Syracuse with an opportunity to trim this league back down to one. And it's been wild, and I don't think it's going to end anytime soon.
2: Syracuse is one of the most undisciplined teams in the country. I mean, you watch their games, it's yellow everywhere, just yellow and orange. You watch Notre Dame, there are almost no flags when they play. This has been a Syracuse-style game so far.
0: They're very clean for the most part. Syracuse wants to make it ugly. They want to muck it up against this Notre Dame team.
2: 3 seconds remain on the EMO. Syracuse will work it around. 5 to go second quarter, 6-4 game. Notre Dame on top. Now the penalty time's over. We're playing 6-on-6 lacrosse, and Leo's got it right wing. Comes top side of the slot, ducks away and shoots it wide to the left. Another golden orange chance as Spallina has the backup with 4:39 to go in the opening half. Orange now 0-for-3 on the man up. Spallina from X gets a screen to his right with Sean Light breathing down his neck. Gets it back on the wing, keeps it moving behind. It's Hoddle against Alacqua. Hoddle comes topside, dumps it on, hit the side of the net. Richie Urdeli might have gotten a piece, and Notre Dame's got it again with under 4:20 to go in the second quarter.
0: Yeah, just not a great shot. 39 seconds left in the shot clock. You have a wide Hoddle who's a righty coming around the goal with his left hand, no angle. Hits the side of the cage. That's a missed opportunity for the Syracuse offense.
2: Notre Dame ball ticking under 4 to go in the second quarter of the national semifinal. 6-4 Notre Dame. Dylan Faison, first-year midfielder, number one recruit in the country who reclassified to join Notre Dame this year. Attacks from X. He's got a shorty. He usually cooks him. Against Jake Spallina, stutters left and right and back left and back right. Still holding. He looks like he wants to go as he comes topside. Finds Miller on the near side wing. Walks it back down with under 30 left to shoot for Notre Dame. Miller wearing the golden dome. Screen right, spin it back. Faison wants it. Got it. Another shorty on him. Faison, top side, stuttering, on the wing, spins back right, pass across, got it through, Busenkel across for a shot wide. Josh Yago, one of the best scorers in the nation, was wide open on the left, and he missed the net.
0: Yeah, just a misfire. If it weren't for that net right now, I think that ball would still be going and might hit Bodo's bagels.
2: 7 seconds, Miller, gotta go. Comes top side through the wing, Busenkel stepped out, he worm-burned it wide. Back up by Notre Dame. 2 seconds to shoot for them. Imagine Bierman's just going to pick it up and throw it away and force Syracuse to clear against the ride. That's exactly what he does as he fires to the near side corner. With 3 to go in the opening half, Notre Dame by 2 and Syracuse try to clear.
0: Yeah, we'll see what the Orange can come up with. Good defensive stand. Josh Yago missed a golden opportunity. He was staring down Jimmy McCool about 8 yards to his right and just fired it over the cage. Syracuse, they've had some fortunate turn of events in this first half. I think they should feel lucky to be only down by 2, but they're in this game, no question.
2: Bo Khan plays it left. It was dropped on the outside by Tucker Kellogg. He lost it, and Notre Dame's out of there with it. Fisher Finley down the right side. He escapes on the right wing. Downstairs, Miller. He delayed and shot it through the crease. Bouncing ball near side. Notre Dame closes flag down, and it's against Syracuse.
0: Call made on the far side. Officials are getting together to adjudicate the penalty.
7: Number 10, unnecessary roughness, 1 minute. 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
2: Against Matt McEntee. McEntee hit Fisher Finley, who had already let go of the ball, square in the back. And Notre Dame will go to the man up.
0: And that's the officials managing this contest after a couple of aggressive calls against Notre Dame. Appropriate. Making sure that they keep control of this game. You mentioned it, Cooper and Evan. We've talked about this. These two teams don't like each other. And this is a crew that is not going to let this game get out of hand.
2: Notre Dame EMO. They got a minute to get something done, leading by 2 with 2 to go in the second quarter. Yago out top. They're leading assist man. 18 on the year. Thought about shooting it. Instead, keeps it moving on the far side wing for Brady Pokorny. Yago to the near side wing, gets it back, spins, finds Seymour left wing. He thought about it. Instead, goal line extended near side, Bierman. He steps down. He's got no angle. Seymour back up top. Yago, he looks. He thought about it again. Down Pokorny on the right. Tried to feed the slot. Bouncing ball behind the net. Bierman kept it in just along the end line. 15 seconds on the man up. 30 on the shot clock. Up top, Yago. He shoots this time, and he scores. He kept thinking about it, then he did something about it. Low, low from the slot. Notre Dame's lead is 3, 7-4 with 2, under 2 to go in the second quarter.
0: Well, really, that play was made by a look-off pass from Brock Bierman. Ball's at X behind the cage. He looks off the right wing adjacent to him on his right-hand side, skips it up the middle to Josh Yago, who steps in and fires a worm burner. So that misdirection, that deception by Bierman gets the Syracuse defense off kilter, and Yago cans his first of five shots in this game.
2: Man up goal for Notre Dame. They lead 7-4, 1:25 to go in the first half. Back to the faceoff spot. Mullen could not win this one. Spano gets Notre Dame's third, and he takes it over the line. That's another part of this, is Spano tiptoes the near sideline, plays it back, and Alakwa walks it over. Syracuse has won most of the faceoffs, and yet they're down by three with a minute to go in the second quarter.
0: That's offensive efficiency. That's Syracuse's inability to capitalize on the extra man situations. And it's the goaltending of Thomas Ricciardelli for this Notre Dame ball club.
2: Go in the half. They have 40 seconds to go on their shot clock. Angrick on the near side will walk it and wait. Being watched by Kittleberger, just holding it out near midfield, taking his time. They're going to go relatively soon. 20 seconds to go on the shot clock, 22 seconds to go on the game clock. Angrick down the left with 13 seconds. Back to Maharis behind the back, pass off to the left, but a shot couldn't come away from Bierman. Back behind Angrick, 6 seconds, add X, comes topside, feed the wing, Yago's shot was blocked, comes free, 2 seconds and one, pass across for a shot and a save by McCool as the shot clock buzzer ding. Jimmy McCool makes the stop. 1 second remains in this first half.
0: Big time save from Jimmy McCool. And since that hit McCool, should be a shot clock reset. I'm not sure why the whistle blew.
2: They come together. There's 1.3 seconds to go. Dwan will pick it up. Throw it down the other end of the field to end the first half. Dixie, 30 down. Notre Dame leading by 3-7-4, trying to get back to the championship game for the third time in 4 years.
0: Been a game of runs. 4-0 Notre Dame, 3-0 Syracuse. And again, Notre Dame's ability to kill penalties and overcome some uncharacteristic turnovers, in addition to the goaltending of Thomas Ricciardelli, has been the difference in the contest, mitigating the dominant faceoff performance by John Mullen of the Orange.
2: End of the first half, the score, Notre Dame 7, Syracuse 4. 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
14: A better life with Dr. Sanjay Gupta.
15: In recent years, scientists have really dialed up the urgency to understand PFAS, sometimes referred to as forever chemicals because of how long they take to break down. The latest study found these chemicals may be aging men in their 50s and 60s a bit faster than men who are younger or older, or women of any age. Experts we talked to said the accumulation of PFAS may lower testosterone levels in men, impair sperm quality, and increase risks of testicular and kidney cancer. Women, it seems, just seem to be able to clear PFAS faster. Now, whether you're a man or a woman, trying to limit your exposure is a great idea. Three ways to do that. Filter your drinking water. Don't use non-stick cookware like Teflon, and avoid fast food packaging, which are sometimes coated with these chemicals. I'm Dr. Sanjay Gupta, helping you live a better life.
16: Notre Dame looking to get back to Championship Monday for the third time in 4 years. The Fighting Irish jumped out to a 4-0 lead on Syracuse, and they lead the Orange 7-4. Halftime in Charlottesville. Brad Heller in our Westwood One studios. That is the second national semifinal, this all-ACC matchup. Another ACC team in the first semifinal, unseeded Duke taking on number one Princeton. And let's relive the highlights of that one, the Tigers and the Blue Devils. Game was tied at 4 in the second quarter. Game was tied for, actually, for more than 11 minutes. A big scoring drought for both sides. Tucker Wade for Princeton broke the tie with a minute 10 left in the second quarter. Then he added another goal right before the half.
2: Off the restart, Colin Burns runs top side. Comes on the left wing side, spins back right, shot it through everybody to the outside on the near sideline. 6 seconds to go. Princeton will have one last gasp. Wade with 4 seconds. Wade running down goal line. Instead, it takes a shot. It rolls in. Throw a screen. He just threw a miracle ball up, and it found a way through to give Princeton a 2-goal lead with 1.7 to go in the first half.
16: 6-4 Princeton, the score at halftime. Duke went more than 17 minutes without a goal. Michael Ortlieb ended that drought in the third quarter, made it a 2-goal game, but then Princeton went on another one of its patented runs.
2: From X, Kabiri, 10 seconds, fed it to the right for a jump shot. That goes to his high school teammate, Colin Burns. I don't think he looked at him as he fed from X. Burns made the catch. In one motion, he scores it. It's 10 for Princeton. They lead by 5 with 7 to go in the national semifinals third quarter.
16: 3 goals in a span of 93 seconds for the Tigers, highest scoring team this year in program history. Down 10-6, Duke had a chance to get closer, a 60-second man-up opportunity, but that turned out to be a Blue Devil disaster.
2: Reset it high on the left for Max Sloat. He's at near side goal, and he said a pass was intercepted by Kronick. The goalie came out of the crease, picked off a pass from X.
17: Great play by Kronick, read it all the way. Posey with an ill-advised shot.
2: Transition now, Palumbo open right side, he winds up, feeds the middle, delay, and a score! Man down goal! Colin Burns gets up, caked in mud and grass and delight! 11-6 Princeton, 33 seconds to go in the third.
16: The hat trick for Burns, and one more for him for the Princeton exclamation point.
2: Late shot off the side of the net, picked up by Burns. He dives and scores off the rebound. Superman dive that will be remembered, frozen in time for many years to come in Princeton history. Burns off the rebound from X, his 34th of the year, his 4th of the national semifinal. And barring another Duke miracle, the Princeton Tigers leading by 6 are going to the national championship game.
16: And the Tigers are on to Championship Monday for the first time since 2002. 14-7 the final. They have won 11 consecutive games. Meanwhile, that miracle magic carpet ride for Duke ending after they had to sweat it out on Selection Sunday. Our Evan Washburn caught up with Blue Devils head coach John Donowski.
3: Always an emotional moment. What were the right words for the guys in that locker room?
18: We basically just broke down the game. You know, we'll talk about the season in a little while, you know, maybe tomorrow. You know, we'll have a team meeting before the team breaks for the summertime. But the message is that the game was pretty much a repetition of that four-game losing streak. One win face-offs, take 47 shots, only had 7 turnovers. You know, did a lot of good things. Didn't shoot well. And, you know, on the other side, they could say their goalie played great. And that's okay, you know. But and I thought some of the mistakes that we made were bad timing.
3: Special run, though, to get into this tournament, make it to championship weekend. What do you want folks to remember about this version of the Blue Devils?
18: You know, these are just high-character young men at any level. They kept believing. They showed up every day. I think they learned some lessons this year that are going to last them the rest of their lives.
3: Really appreciate it. Good luck down the road.
18: Evan, thank you, sir.
16: Our Evan Washburn with Duke head coach John Donowski. The Blue Devils, a four-game losing streak late in the regular season. They sneak into the tournament, get all the way to the national semifinals, but the run ends against Princeton today, 14-7 the final. Coach Donowski mentioned the goaltending for Princeton. How about Ryan Kroduk? 20 saves, tying a school tournament record. He was terrific between the pipes, and Princeton, with this 14-7 victory, gets to Championship Monday and awaits the winner of Notre Dame and Syracuse. The Fighting Irish with the lead at the half, 7-4 in Charlottesville. 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
2: They have it with Josh Yago, as they restart with Bierman behind. Now Boosin Kale matched up with a shorty, got by him, comes to upside, shoots, and scores! This dude has 5 goals all year! All of them are against Syracuse! And Notre Dame leads 6-3 with 8-11 to go in the first half.
16: 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Championship Sunday in women's lacrosse tomorrow. Number 1 Northwestern at home for number 2 North Carolina. Rematch of last year's title game. The Tar Heels won that one. They had a 31-game winning streak snapped by the Wildcats back in March in Chapel Hill, an overtime game, 1-2 tomorrow in Evanston. Halftime in Charlottesville, Notre Dame leads Syracuse 7-4. Who's going to face Princeton in Monday's championship game? Start of the second half coming up next from the Westwood One NCAA Radio Network. 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
2: 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Notre Dame, halftime lead over Syracuse in the national semifinal, 7-4. And Kevin Corrigan, in year number 38, is trying to go to the national championship game for the third time in 4 years. With a 3-goal lead, we check in downstairs with Coach and Evan Washburn.
3: Coach, obviously some thoughts about the officiating, but you go into the half with the lead. What are you pleased with?
4: The officiating doesn't have anything to do with it. We've made some plays. We got to get more ground balls. The face-off game has hurt us a little bit, but we're coming back in that area. You know, we got to get them in 6-on-6 and to make them earn those goals. And then we got to get a few more possessions for ourselves.
3: Yeah, you've been in this spot before. What does it often come down to in these second halves?
4: You know, guys making plays. It's not anything new under the sun. Guys got to make plays.
3: Coach, appreciate you.
4: Thank you, Evan.
2: Dixie, my favorite part about Coach Corrigan is you always have to wonder what he's thinking.
0: Yeah, right. He leaves so much up for interpretation.
2: Let's get us the keys to this second half. Let's start with that Notre Dame signing in Kevin Corrigan. What needs to happen based on what you just heard and what you saw in the first half for them to go back to the national championship?
0: They've got to figure out a way to neutralize Mullen a little bit. And if they can't, Richie Ardelli continues to need to play very productive lacrosse on the offensive end. Take care of the ball. Do not give Syracuse any openings, any opportunity to get razzle-dazzle, to gain momentum in this contest.
2: How about Syracuse, who I imagine is looking for a little razzle-dazzle?
0: Shoot better. Yeah, you got to find a way to beat Richie Ardelli. You know, not just on the extra man, but 6-on-6 as well. And they need a spark. And their best player, their Tuaraton finalist, Joey Spallina, double donuts there. And, well, I'm sorry, he did have an assist, but he needs to get on track some way, somehow, without overdoing it. He just needs to have more of a presence in the offense.
2: Syracuse shoots 4 for 21, 19% in that first half. Dixie, I mean, you go 19%. I think Notre Dame showed us this over two of the last 3 years. Cornell showed us last year, Virginia before that. You can't win a national championship shooting anywhere near 19% on champ weekend.
0: No, and so they're going to have to find a way. They're getting shot opportunities. They're going to have to find a way to solve Richie Ardelli. And it'll be interesting to see if they continue to try to jam the ball inside in the second half, much like they did in the first half. Does Roa stretch them out a little bit? Does Michael Leo stretch them out a little bit? Does Peyton Anderson, I thought he did a great job of creating, particularly in the first quarter. Do they go back to him as a primary party starter?
2: 7-4 game, about to start the second half, and as we do, downstairs, again, to Evan Washburn.
3: Hey, Cooper. Speaking with Gary Gate here just a few moments ago about what's required to get back in this game, he's keeping it simple, saying we got to make some more plays, and he targeted the play in between the boxes, the hustle plays, the ground balls. When you play the style that Syracuse plays, those often ignite those opportunities for transition, obviously, but also the fantastic, which they feed off. And they just didn't get enough of that in that first half. That first half, while in a lot of ways statistically was played to a Notre Dame advantage, the style of the game was not what Syracuse wanted. And he feels like that'll start with some of those ground ball plays and picking up balls off this carpet.
2: It's a Lamborghini offense. It's a Lamborghini team for a team that did that in the 90s. That was the first half like a Prius. Start of the second half, sponsored by eBay. eBay, home to millions of finds. Each one becomes part of your story for your favorite vintage band tee. To the dream car you've been searching for, it's all there. eBay, things people love. Face-off down, it's won by John Mullen, and Syracuse has it going right to left. Mullen is now 10 for 13 from the face-off spot, and Syracuse is still down 3 to start the second half.
0: He's been sublime, and Syracuse just needs to take advantage of these face-off disparities.
2: They run Peyton Anderson out of the box, down on the left end in front of the hill that kids are tumbling on right now. It's become a mud bowl on the left end of Scott Stadium.
0: Man, it looks like fun.
2: You want to get out there?
0: Yeah, I'm going out there with Hudson Washburn at some point.
2: Hudson Washburn right now is the muddiest kid in Charlottesville, Virginia. No question.
0: Dad just did a double take.
2: Spallina had two men fall down behind him. He's trying to attack from X, matched up with a shorty Alakwa. Comes topside, looks around. Joey Spallina on the left wing. Syracuse's all-time leading point man held the 1 point in the first half. 15 seconds, high slot. Spallina, he's got space, doesn't shoot it, still holding. 12 seconds, shovels back out high on the right. Trying to get left. Leo had an axe from behind. Spallina takes it away, shoots it. Richie Urdeli makes a save. Well, Evan just talked to Gary Gate about balls off the ground leading to goals. Syracuse had the chance. Richie Urdeli slammed the door.
0: Yeah, he's been playing great. The goaltender for Notre Dame, the senior out of New Canaan, Connecticut, Sean Light, has been blanketing Joey Spallina all game long.
2: Light ends up taking it all the way down behind the Syracuse net. This is a defender holding it in the corner, and finally he escapes with a pass to Miller. And Notre Dame will set up their offense. Their first possession of the second half. They were not perfect shooting the ball. 7 for 24, just under 30%. As Maharis out of the box, steps down, feed it back behind. Space on the right side for a shot and a goal. Brock Bierman caught it at X. He stepped topside and he dunked it in bottom right against McCool. 8 Notre Dame goals. They lead by 4, tying their largest of the day. And they start the third quarter the way they ended the second.
0: Well, it's just athleticism that comes into play with this one. But it's also the substitution game, and Notre Dame wins it. Will Maharis streaks over the midfield line. And I've been impressed with his speed all day long. Fakes the shot, makes the slot pass down to his left to Brock Bierman, who's curling around the cage. To the right of left-handed goaltender Jimmy McCool. He catches it, slips it past McCool. That is a huge goal to start the third quarter for Notre Dame.
2: 4-1 Notre Dame spurt. Two goals, one assist for Bierman. Face off again. Mullen against Diaz Matos, both kicking at it. Mullen picks it up. We got a whistle. Point goes Notre Dame's way.
0: Orange bench does not like that call. But Diaz Matos, only a freshman, trying to hold his own against a man-child. Actually, he ain't no child in there. John Mullen is a man.
2: Man.
0: He is a unit. He's been dominant today, but this is big because Syracuse had the opportunity, their best player, Joey Spallina, denied again by Richie Urdeli, and they turn it into a goal. It's a two-goal turnaround. So instead of this score being 7-5, it's 8-4 Notre Dame, and now Syracuse, their defense is on their heels.
2: Will Angrick, high in the slot, he's got a shorty on him, steps up, hands free left, shovels back to Iago, takes the screen to his right, Josh Iago, big man inside, ducks in, shot is off the side of the net, McCool got a piece as well. So it could have been a 5-goal game, though Syracuse blows it clear, Figueres dropped it, Iago takes it away.
0: Incredibly sloppy. You don't see Riley Figueres, normally a very sure stick. Can't handle that outlet pass. And credit Josh Iago. It wasn't an intense ride, but he didn't give up on it and was able to pick up the ground ball after Figueres not only dropped it but lost his footing.
2: Orange haven't gone to the title game since 2013. The weight of expectation. Busenkel shoved down and a flag is drawn. So free possession, Notre Dame. Seymour, another flag goes down. Seymour left wing is shot wide, and now plenty to adjudicate here.
0: That's going to be a push on Syracuse, number five, Kittleberger. And then he's going to probably get it either a procedure
5: or
0: an unsportsmanlike conduct for chirping the one referee in America you don't want to talk back to, Brian Abbott.
5: There are two fouls in the play, both against number five, Orange. Orange number five, push, 30 seconds. Orange number five, conduct, 30 seconds. So Orange number five will serve a total of 1 minute, all releasable. Please reset the shot clock to 60 seconds.
0: So a conduct foul is when a player misbehaves, but you don't want to bang them with the full minute or more, non-releasable. So this will be an extra man opportunity for Notre Dame. Only one man, two fouls.
2: Syracuse frustration. Notre Dame has won two of the last three championships in many ways because of their poise. Has the ball on the right end, EMO for a minute. They lead by four, trying to take their largest lead of this national semifinal. Three man up goals today for Notre Dame. Seymour to the wing. Brady Picorni. Back down behind. Angrick feeds X. Miller topside against a long pull. Feeds it high on the left for Will Angrick. He's got it with plenty of time. High on the left, Seymour. Back behind. Working it around. It's Bierman at X. They're letting him feed. Bierman steps up. GLE up top. Catch shot. It hit a body in front. Ball's free on the doorstep. And McCool jumps on top of it for the Orange.
0: That's a break for Syracuse. Shot never makes it to the cage. Big opportunity for the Orange to kill this man-up opportunity for Notre Dame and begin to chip away at this Irish advantage.
2: They have 4 seconds to clear. Figueres trying to make a beeline. He just gets over with 1 second left to clear for Syracuse man down. The time expires, so it's even strength lacrosse. First 5 minutes done in the third quarter. This national semifinal, Notre Dame 8, Syracuse 4.
0: That's a smart play by a senior. Your best defender, along with Billy Dwan, making a heady play, keeping possession.
2: Leo on the right wing, getting battered by a short stick. Out top, Anderson steps by. Long pull came, got by him. Steps inside, in the slot, shooting, falling down. Richie Ardelli makes another stop, high to low.
0: What a save by Richie Ardelli. Peyton Anderson using all of his 6'2", 228-pound body to get into the interior of the Notre Dame defense. But Richie Ardelli once more sparkling with a stop.
2: Brother Jeffrey won two national championships for Notre Dame. Senior out of New Canaan, Connecticut. His first chance to play in the Final Four as the starter. And he's made 9 saves, allowed just 4 against one of the best offenses in the nation. Notre Dame ball right end. Jeffrey, near side wing. Steps up, high slot, got a step on Kaczynski, feeds it far side wing for a step down shot, hit the crossbar and vaults out of play into the first row. Angrick on the backup, Notre Dame gets a reset with the ball.
0: Josh Yago, never mind the space program, that could have knocked Jimmy McCool to another galaxy. That had some pace to it.
2: Potential astronaut path, so McCool had ended up on Neptune, probably could have met him there at some point. Bierman, right wing, shot by Angry. It was blocked in front. Dwan can't find it. Bouncing ball, far side. Picked up on Settle Maharis. He jumps, he passes it low. It fluttered by Miller. It goes out of play, and Syracuse gets the stop.
0: Looked like it deflected, but it deflected off of a Notre Dame teammate. Miller unable to corral it. Syracuse, they've got to get going here. We're halfway through the third quarter. They've yet to score. And this is a Notre Dame team that has not given up a goal in the last 12 minutes.
2: Syracuse has scored 1 goal since the start of the second quarter. Orange on the left end. Matt McEntee, second line midfield out there for the Orange. Bo Kant from the midfield, running left against a shorty. Feeds it near side, GLE, keep it moving at X.

0: 18 minutes and 23 seconds. Break in the action. 7:26 to go in the third. Notre Dame 8, Syracuse 5. 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
0: 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Wrangler for the ride of life. Syracuse just scored to make this an 8-5 Notre Dame lead with 7:26 to go in the third. But there's a red challenge flag on the field. So let's go downstairs to Evan Washburn.
6: Yeah, in that huddle, Kevin Corrigan throwing the red challenge flag, and it appears to be a Syracuse, possibly Finn Thompson, stepping in the crease off ball. So obviously Mark, our resident official, can clear this up, but that would wipe away that goal, as I understand it.
7: Yeah, it would. And that's what they're looking at. Yeah, Finn Thompson, his right foot is clearly touched the crease line as Michael Leo makes his way around the cage, around the Notre Dame defense, so I have to imagine this goal was going to be wiped off.
0: I mean, it's the difference between a three-goal game or a turnover and Notre Dame ball and a four-goal game. Remember, Syracuse hadn't scored in more than 13 minutes, and that drought will continue if this is overturned.
7: I can see the body language of Syracuse. Not good.
8: During our timeout, Notre Dame challenged the call of a good goal. We had Syracuse in the crease on the scoring play. No goal. 7:30 on the game clock. Notre Dame ball.
0: Massive.
7: That's a gigantic turn of events. So instead of it being, we got Kevin Corrigan smiling. Instead of it being
0: a miracle,
7: a three-goal game, Syracuse grabbing some momentum back. It stays at a four-goal deficit. Notre Dame gets to clear the ball. And Syracuse continuing to look at an uphill climb.
0: Eighth orange turnover, just the second, or just two of those have been caused by Notre Dame. And the Irish clearing left to right. They do with ease. Fisher Finley walks it over the line. Notre Dame by 4, nearing 7 to go in the third quarter of the national semifinal. Win, you play for a national championship.
7: Every team has an iPad guy these days, Cooper. Sometimes it's the head coach, sometimes it's the director of operations, sometimes it's a student manager, but everybody has eyes on every possible situation to challenge a scoring play.
0: What a title that is. iPad guy. Seymour shot inside on Faison in the slot. Dylan Faison beelined his way in from 10 yards out. He stopped and scored. A goal wiped off for the Orange. A goal good for the Irish. It's 9-4 Notre Dame with 6:48 to go in the third.
7: Just an athletic move from Faison, the freshman out of Weston, Florida. It's nothing fancy. It's just a dodge in his left hand. And then a redodge, so he just changes his speed. Accelerates, deaccelerates, then accelerates again, and is able to whip it left-handed past Jimmy McCool. Dead straightaway center, five holes in between the legs for about 8 yards.
0: Evan, that is the second line.

0: midfield goal for Notre Dame. Their depth doing it again.
1: Even on cold days, you got to have depth in May, and it's wild to think Dylan Faison should be wrapping up his senior year of high school this weekend, and now he's playing in championship weekend. A star in the making, obviously. Well documented what he did in high school and what he's doing now at the college level.
0: Syracuse face-off win. They go right to left. They need something now. Down by five. 6.5 to go in the third quarter. Showed up at Champ Weekend last year for the first time in more than a decade. They got blown out by Maryland. Here they are down by five in their second trip and the final dance for their well-regarded senior class. Roa comes topside, high on the right wing, hands to Leo, part of that class. Anderson out top, stutters to his left. The first year, Peyton Anderson to Joey Spallina, GLE, guarded by Light. Screen right, topside, in the slot, ducks it back, Hoddle shot over everything, in the back up. Notre Dame's no one there. Schwitzenberg and Richie Ardelli got there.
2: Yeah, basically everybody was above goal line extended. Joey Spallina typically plays behind. But Hoddle just off the mark. That was good offense by the Arch.
0: Maharis clears, gets it ahead, and Notre Dame's got it on the right end of the field, leading by five with under six to go in the third quarter. And Evan, you can imagine down there on that sideline that this is danger time on that Syracuse sideline.
1: And you're starting to see it impact decision-making. Finn Thompson, as he came off, checked away Sean Light's stick. He's lucky they didn't see it because, again, frustration settling in. Syracuse is not playing to their style on either end right now.
0: Jeffrey left wing wants the shoot. Rolled back left, Kaczynski on him. Feeds it high on the right for Teddy Lally. Steps left, spins right, in the alley, a shot is saved. Jimmy McCool. Orange gonna need a lot of those. Finds Jake Spallina, Syracuse clear. They've blown one in this second half. That's the only failed clear on either side today. 7 seconds to get it over. Dwan on restraining line, 5 seconds, 4 seconds, running at midfield. He just gets it over with two on it, and now it opens up. Billy Dwan, the pole, just decides to find Spallina on the near sideline and sets the offense.
2: Billy Dwan's an offensive force. He can score with that pole.
0: Connell out of the box, running down the right alley for a shot. That's over everything. Finn Thompson backs it up for the Orange. 4:34 to go in the third quarter in a five-goal game, Evan.
1: And it's a situation, Cooper and Dixie, where Syracuse has to settle down. The ball has to move. They have to recognize time and situation. Plenty of time once they start playing their style of ball. I just think like it's been too much isolation dodge on this end. They're at their best when the ball's hot.
0: Doing it again here. Anderson plays it back behind. Here's Spallina against Light. Comes topside, back in the post. Feeds it up top for Hoddle. Thought about it. Instead keeps it moving right wing side. Michael Leo backs it out, pole on him, drives to his right, towards the cage, he bounces it wide, kicked up Spallina, he gets topside, pass in front, shot to goal, Finn Thompson, then he got pushed in the crease as two flags fly. 4 goals for Thompson, all from point blank catches, and if this stands, it'll be a 9-5 Notre Dame lead with 4 flat to go in the third.
2: On that occasion, Joey Spallina comes up above goal line extended, gets physical with Sean Light.
3: He was in the goal mouth, but he was pushed.
2: So what, Finn Thompson catches it, finishes right on the doorstep, then gets hammered into the goal mouth. The Orange was arguing, they wanted a cross check or a late hit, but the referees, because they call push, that penalty's wiped out, and it is a even up face-off. Syracuse wanted that personal foul so they could have the advantage of a man up face-off, and the way John Mullins been playing turn into an extra man opportunity.
0: 16-49 scoreless drought gone for Syracuse. Evan, what does it feel like down there?
1: Well, look, the conditions are still are what they are. The rain is starting to mist a little bit, but to me, that's a great example of what Syracuse needs. They need the unsettled, but they got to make those plays in the unsettled to get the opportunities.
0: First clean faceoff win of the day for Notre Dame. Diaz Matos checked from behind by Mullen. Free ball, big ground ball. Kaczynski's got it for Syracuse, and out they go right to left. Billy Dwan has it, and he sends it to McCarthy. Orange with it out of the face-off drive to the net from Diaz Matos, and the Orange can make this a 3-goal game with under 4 to go in the third.
2: An opportunity to stack goals And Syracuse is eschewing their second midfield. This first midfield has been playing almost exclusively over the last three, four shifts.
0: Left end, Syracuse ball. Roa, high slot, doesn't need a lot of space, and he's got a shorty on him. Wants to dodge, instead finds goal line extended, Hoddle. Left and right, gets a screen to his right, got a switch against a shorty, comes back, floats it back for Roa, hands free, underhands a shot wide to the right. Don't think Richie or Deli touched it, he did not. Shot clock's at 33 on a Syracuse backup. Hoddle from X. Alakwa on him. Gets a step on him. Comes topside. Hoddle dumped it on. That was saved by Richie Urdeli, but it flies out of play. Shot clock reset with 2:58 to go on the 10th save from Thomas Richie Urdeli in his first Final Four game.
2: He's playing great.
0: Roa from X. Comes topside again on the left side. Tries to back down. Gets inside. He dumped it on and scored. Here come the Orange. Luke Roa's second goal. 9-6, 2:46 to go in the third.
2: Luke Rowe is known as a howitzer-type shooter. Here he's going to show sweet feet and soft hands. He comes up to goal line extended. His defender overruns him. He just goes underneath and gently pushes it past Richie Urdeli. Terrific individual effort by Luke Rowe.
1: And Syracuse has lived in this invert the last few possessions. Decision making on one end for Notre Dame off a face-off wins leads to that possession. If you play the math right now with this defense and the way they're playing Notre Dame, you have to get this to this 3-2 range heading into the fourth quarter. Momentum has shifted on this sideline.
0: Face-off won by Diaz Matos. Two straight for him against John Mullen, something that had not happened all day. He takes it over the restraining line. Then gets checked by Mullen again. Free ball outside, and Syracuse has it. Jake Spallina over the midline, running left, finds Thompson. And he'll slow it down for the Orange. 2.5 to go in the third quarter. 9-6 Notre Dame. Diaz Matos won two faceoffs in a row and gave it to Syracuse both times.
2: That's a freshman mistake. When you are being chased by the boogeyman, you do not stop your feet from moving. John Mullen hunts him down and depossesses him. That's a second cause turnover for John Mullen.
0: Right wing drive to the net. Shot wide from Michael Leo, who casts his eyes to the reigning heavens as he missed the net. Spallina on the backup with under two to go in the third quarter. Near side wing, Luke Roa, hop step. He lines towards the near post. He waited. He got doubled. He got knocked down, but he rolled it back to Spallina, who's got space. Sends it up top. Anderson. Peyton Anderson spinning on a shorty. Comes back right. He's got space for a shot and a goal. Three straight for the Orange. Two-goal game in the national semi. A 9-7 scoreline with 1:39 to go in the third.
2: Dylan Faison scores after a Syracuse goal was disallowed, called back after review. You think the Orange is dead in the water, but guess what? This team is very much alive. Peyton Anderson uses his body. He's in the middle of the field, and all he does is take advantage of a short stick matchup, and he's just going to spin and then come back with a swim move left to right. Gets to the center of the surface about 8 yards out, high heat. Bar down against Richie Urdeli.
1: And there's a clear formula right now. It's making plays in between the boxes and hunting short stick matchups. And as we know, you get to the late third, fourth quarter of a semifinal game, these shorties, those legs start getting tired. That's where the depth is something to monitor here with Notre Dame.
0: John Mullen kicks the faceoff out to the outside. This is a full man battle here. And Donovan's got it for Notre Dame. He sends it near side Miller, and Notre Dame finally not only wins a faceoff, but actually gets to play offense off of it on the right end, leading by two with under a minute and a half to go in the third quarter. The Final Four game, winner to the national championship on Monday.
2: Well, that's an All-American play by a first-team All-American long stick middie. It was a 50-50 ground ball between him and John Mullen, and the man with the 70 inches of titanium, Will Donovan, wins that matchup.
0: Under 1 minute to go in the third quarter. Notre Dame with 55 on the game clock has about 40 on their shot clock. So they're going to hold and wait and probably play some offense under 20 seconds on their clock. Meharis standing in front of Kevin Corrigan, who barks out orders like an army general. Meharis takes a big, deep breath, visible to 10,000 plus, now runs it, gets by his man, shovels it left wing, it was behind his intended target, Lally, tracks it down with 12 to shoot, far sideline, feeds it up top, Meharis down the left side, 8 to shoot, jump pass all the way back to midfield, Jeffrey attacking, gets a shorty, he tries to shoot, and had it affected from behind, it sails wide, a flag comes down, last second, with 2 seconds on the shot clock.
2: That is happening behind the play. And we talked about it. You hit it earlier, Cooper. Syracuse, an undisciplined lacrosse team throughout 2026.
3: 2 minutes.
2: And this is going to be a two-minute foul.
3: Number 32, Syracuse. Ball set to the head. Direct contact. 2 minutes full. We're going to take a look.
0: Evan, just looking at that Syracuse sideline, we can see how they feel from here.
1: All momentum just hits a grinding halt as they'll take another look at this just to confirm that that is the call that they want to hold up here. That cross check cuts under the head and neck area of Jeffrey. His helmet rattles up and over his chin as he's trying to just desperation get a shot on Cage. So you look at the time and clock here, fellas, you've got about 15 seconds on the game clock, but with a two-minute unreleasable, they can hold here and, you know, put themselves in an advantageous situation to start the fourth quarter and, again, cut down on this momentum that is completely tilted towards Syracuse way over the last few minutes.
2: Just saw the replay, Evan. That was a vicious cross-check to the neck in short time. Completely unnecessary.
3: After the play on the field stands, 2 minutes, direct contact, full time. Reset 60.
2: No. Gary Gate is arguing that he got hit in the chest, and there are no dice on that.
0: You imagine Notre Dame just going to hold the last 16 seconds, start the fourth quarter with possession. Do you love golf? Turn your passion into a profession. 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And that's exactly what Notre Dame's going to do. They're just going to count the next 12 seconds. They're going to allow themselves to go into the fourth quarter with a man up and a two-goal lead. 2 seconds and one, just holding it on the far side. Brady Picorni will hear that horn. And the Notre Dame Fighting Irish, with their eyes on going to the national championship game for the third time in 4 years, will lead 9-7 after three. We'll step aside from the Westwood One NCAA Radio Network. This is the Men's Lacrosse National Semifinals.
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9: A better life with Dr. Sanjay Gupta.
10: So-called super agers, they are an enviable segment of the population. People who are older than 80, whose brains function like someone a fraction of their age. It's true, a lot of these people have genetics on their side, but more and more research is bearing out the idea that people who practice good brain health also slow their cognitive decline. Dr. Richard Isaacson, a pioneer in the Alzheimer's space, told us that, quote, his studies have found lifestyle changes including diet, exercise, reducing stress and optimizing sleep, along with managing vascular risk factors with certain medications, can actually help grow brain areas and also reduce telltale signs of Alzheimer's, such as tau tangles and amyloid plaques. What else helps? Staying social, surrounding yourself with family and friends, and maybe even volunteering for a real sense of purpose. I'm Dr. Sanjay Gupta, helping you live a better life.
0: 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Start of the fourth quarter, 15 minutes, maybe more, to decide who plays in the National Championship game on Monday afternoon. Number 2 Notre Dame, number 6 Syracuse, and the Irish lead the Orange by a score of 9-7, alongside Mark Dixon, Cooper Boardman, Evan Washburn downstairs. And Evan, here we go.
1: Look, this is what we expected from this game. Just kind of that boxing match style, each side getting their hits. And you have to credit Syracuse. It felt like they were dead in the water. But I really do think it comes down to them making plays in the middle of the field in the unsettled. But right now, this is as big as it gets for them. Down for a long period of time here. Remember, a minute 45 left on this penalty, and it's unreleasable. So a goal does not release this penalty.
0: Notre Dame ball left end of the field. They lead by 2 on the EMO, where they have 3 goals already today. Seymour down towards Bierman, goal line extended. They'll just work it around. Patient attack on this side. Feed it near side. Bierman shot, and a kick save by McCool. Flies out to the far side. And Luke Miller's there on the backup. Reset it with Angrick out top. Seymour high on the left. Goal line extended near side. Bierman walks it down. Bierman steps back up. Fake a pass inside behind the back for a goal. Brady Picorni. A game characterized by Syracuse's inability to score on the EMO. And Notre Dame takes advantage of the man up. They lead it 10-7 to start the fourth quarter.
2: Fancy, fancy electric goal by McCourney. Remember Bierman earlier in an extra man set looked off and skipped it up top. This time he looks off and Syracuse bites. They slide to him. He feeds it to McCourney, sticking his left hand, catches it, and puts it behind his back over his right shoulder. Beautiful placement past McCool.
0: Stops a Syracuse run. Notre Dame's first goal of the fourth quarter. They have started quarters hot. Out of whistles, and that is in part 38 years of Kevin Corrigan coaching. Faceoff pops out. Notre Dame's got it. Chris Reinhart scoops it up on the wing unit, takes it over the midline, floats a pass to Iago, and Notre Dame, still on that non-releasable penalty, has the ball with 55 seconds to go on their man up and a 3-goal lead.
2: And that was gigantic on the faceoff because it wasn't even a contest. It was just flicked between the legs to the wing.
0: Iago shot, scores from the left wing. Championship pedigree. Josh Iago trying to join the names. He was open on the left wing. He went low, low, bottom right. 2 straight for the Irish. And they take a 4-goal lead with 13:54 to go in the fourth.
2: This is just basic lacrosse. Win the faceoff on the man up. Go down, one pass. And that was just on a rope. That thing was hovering about an inch, worm burner style, low to low, five hole on Jimmy McCool. Notre Dame capitalizing on the silly foul at the end of the third quarter by Syracuse as D'Agostino still in the sin bin, hanging his head.
0: Down on one knee, waiting. Face-off is down, and Diaz Matos gets out of there with it, shovels away to Chris Reinhart. Notre Dame could not win a face-off in the first half. Mullen still enjoying a big edge there. But this freshman, Aiden Diaz Matos, in the biggest game of his lacrosse life, has won a few key ones against Johnny Mullen. He gives Notre Dame the ball back. They lead by four to start the fourth. Step down shot. Seymour from the high slot. Bounced it wide. Back up Notre Dame.
2: You mentioned iPads for replays. iPads for face-offs, too. That's how guys make adjustments. Watching film in-game, figuring out what your opponent's doing and what adjustments you can
0: Iago
2: make.
0: Iago downstairs to Miller. Made the catch on the doorstep. Dunked it in. They keep testing Notre Dame. The Irish keep passing the test. Five-goal lead, their largest of the day. It's 12-7 with 13-12 to go.
2: You think about it. You think Syracuse is going to get out of the third quarter down 9-7. Instead, a foul. Unnecessary. And less than 2 minutes later, the bulge that they have to overcome is back up to five.
1: The run of having to play man-down defense as we now have a timeout and a challenge flag on the field for Syracuse. You have to imagine they're questioning whether or not Miller stepped in the crease on that goal.
11: He stepped in the crease, thank you. He's looking for the goal score in the crease.
0: There's a confirmation from Brian Abbott. So
3: Syracuse is challenging that the Notre Dame player was in the crease prior to the goal crossing the plane.
0: We've already had one goal waved off on Syracuse's side. We're looking at the replay for the very first time right now. Miller made a catch. He faked. He stepped in and not sure, at least on our initial look, that there's anything to overturn that. We're getting a second look right now.
2: Yeah, I don't see it.
0: Nope.
2: You see green in between his black cleats and the white crease line. The ball's in the net. And then his left foot touches the crease line, but the ball's already in the net. Hey, listen. Gary Gates pulling out all the stops.
0: Quick review. And I think they're going to go back to the screen. Again, you totally understand it, but that also tells you everything you need to know about where Syracuse is right now, that they are combing through iPad video looking for a miracle.
2: No doubt.
1: Copy.
0: Evan, what do you see?
1: Well, look, you guys are laying it out well. I don't see a situation where Miller's in the crease, but two things. One, that area is starting to get worn. So that, Dixie, as you know, you've been in this spot where it's tough to see now that the conditions are starting to impact the crease line, and you have green, brown, white, all those things having to mesh together. But really, it's just a way to cut momentum here and get an extended timeout.
3: After review, the call is confirmed. Good goal.
2: So what that means, goal stands, and then Syracuse loses a timeout. But at this stage, you try to throw anything you can and to try to stem this tide, get back in the game. If you could take a goal away, that would have been huge for the Orange.
0: 12-7 Notre Dame, 13-12 to go in regulation. Face-offs again. It's now 11-9 Syracuse face-off-wise. We got a whistle. And they'll give Syracuse the ball in a violation against Diaz Matos. So the guy who's been winning them can't take the next one, which makes this possession massive for the Orange. Down by five to start the fourth quarter.
2: Well, and Notre Dame is now perfect. 5-for-5 on the extra man today.
0: Anderson down the left. Hands off to Spallina. He walks it back out, guarded by Sean Light. Spallina goalless today. Spallina, who had 1 point in last year's semi. Roa, near side goal line extended, hops left. He's on the wing, comes top side. He's in the high slot. He looks to his left, but holds on to it. Luke Roa, spinning on a shorty. Faked it, comes back left, hands free for a shot. That's wide, backed up by Wyatt Connell for the Orange. Connell, top side, fed it in front for Anderson. A shot was saved by Reggie Urdeli. A flag does fly. Syracuse is going to go extra man, but Anderson was alone on the doorstep with a chance to make this a four-goal game.
2: There was a pick set behind the goal. Notre Dame blew it up. This could be an unnecessary roughness call against the Irish.
0: Ugly game grows uglier.
3: 47, Notre Dame, slashing, 1 minute, reset 60.
0: Slash against Gallagher. So the story of the man up day, five penalties against Syracuse, five Notre Dame man up goals. Three penalties so far against Notre Dame, zero Syracuse goals, and now the Orange go to this man up for the fourth time. Needing their first. They have it on the right end. Michael Leo, near side wing. Looks, sends it up top. Roa keeps it moving. Elijah Brown, Espolina for a shot over everything. Back up, behind by Ted Rawson. Freshman Rawson, near side corner. Gets the whistle, here he goes. Near side wing, 40 seconds left on the man up. It's Thompson out top. Roa fakes it. Thompson left wing. He's got Donovan on him. Feeds it near side wing for Michael Leo. Steps to his left. Keeps it moving. Roa waiting. On the far side, Thompson again. He's out top. He's chased away. Feed it down. Spallina. Sharp angle shot off the side of the net. Richie Urdeli made the save anyway. And Joey Spallina stays with zero goals in this national semifinal. Notre Dame escapes. Lally over the line, sends it back behind for Yago. And Notre Dame, leading by five, has the ball, nearing 11 to go in the fourth quarter.
2: Spallina 0 for 5 shooting. Richie Urdeli now with a dozen saves in the contest. That was a golden opportunity for Syracuse to get some momentum back, chip away, snuffed out by the senior Irish netminder.
0: Will Angrick off the bench for Notre Dame, feeds it back behind. On the left wing, Lally, he's got a goal in the second line midfield. Hands to Maharis, he thought about the shot, back up top for Lally. Top 10 recruit, 5-star, biggest stage of his career. Steps left, thought about the shot. Instead, Maharis dinks it back behind for Yago. 20 seconds to shoot for Notre Dame. Yago directs traffic. He's got his man hung up. He comes again towards the near side, beyond goal line extended, top side on the near side wing. He looks like he wants to go for the first time. Yago to the slot. Maharis, step shot for a Notre Dame goal. They lead by six. The Irish try to get back to the championship for the third time in 4 years. All over the Orange in the last 5 minutes. They lead 13-7 with 10:22 to go.
2: Josh Yago earned the short stick matchup. You knew the slide was going to come fast. It does. Maharis goes to an open space, catches it, unleashes, and now has his first goal to go along with three assists.
1: And fellas, this is absolute maturity and textbook time and situation play by a senior in Yago. Acknowledging where they are, time and score, and then also shot clock, but not rushing it and finding Maharis kind of rolling off the inside, hands-free opportunity for a shooter. It's all going Irish's way right now.
0: 10 Notre Dame players have a goal, 5 have an assist. They've scored 5 times on the man up. And they
3: down
0: are 10:22 away. Against the Syracuse Miracle, we got another violation of the faceoff against Notre Dame. And Evan, I don't know what you feel down there, but Syracuse has got to be perfect from here on out.
1: It's got to be fast, effective, efficient, and then make it take it. And look, they have the bodies to do it, but they haven't shown it in large portions of this game. And you have to imagine it starts with this guy, Peyton Anderson. He's been the best matchup that they've had in this one.
0: Got chased away, got it away for a shot from the left wing that was wide. Quiet day for Leo. Quiet day for Hoddle. Picked up from behind. Hoddle comes towards the top side, feeds it out top for Thompson. Back down behind. Spallina keeps it moving. Backs down on Light in the post. Shovels it back. It's Hoddle. Down beneath goal line extended. Sends it behind. It's Anderson, the guy Evan just talked about. Comes top side in a shorty. Big body. Slide came. Spins away. Falling down. Feed the wing. Keep it moving. Spallina to the wing for Leo. Ducks by a man and missed the net. Michael Leo wide open in the slot. Threw it over everything. Again, he stares towards the Virginia heavens.
2: Yeah, that's what you might call a bunny.
0: Anderson falls down to the outside, had it taken away by Donovan. Notre Dame calls turnover, back down to Richie Urdeli, and Notre Dame, Evan, does it again.
1: Will Donovan, we haven't said his name enough in this game. He has been all over the field, ground balls off the wing, and that was one of his better plays with the takeaway, but then also controlling it off the carpet, and then an efficient clear as Notre Dame brings it in to the offensive zone. And Cooper and Mark, this is a time to play with patience. Bleed deliberate. You're not stalling by any means. Obviously, a shot clock keeps that from not being part of the formula, but you have to be looking for that best shot, not that first opportunity. And a freshman with the ball right now in Faison.
0: The longest tenured coach in the country, Kevin Corrigan, overseeing this. Patience. Seymour down the right alley, up top, Busenkel. Keep it moving, wing, Faison downstairs for a shot. That's over everything from Iago. The backup by Lally. Notre Dame program that's done the little things for a long time. Lally from X, got his hands free. Jump shot, bouncer wide, McCool, I think, got a piece. It flies out of play, let's see. No reset, so he didn't touch it. 19 seconds on the shot clock for Notre Dame. 8:20 to go, leading by 6. Midfield dodge, Busenkel working on 2 goals. Tiago sends it out top. Faison down to his left. Hands free. Thought about it. Looking at the cage. He dives in, puts a shot on. They wave it off. It went in, but he stepped in the crease first as he slipped on the wet track. McCool picks it up. Orange need to clear.
2: Nice job by Faison. Notre Dame catches a little bit of a break. It's go time for the Orange.
0: Clear on the near side. They fail to clear. Pass across from sideline to sideline. It will be a penalty against Notre Dame. There's a flag down against the Irish. But it wipes away a free possession.
11: That's right, Joe. You got him. It's going to be your man now.
2: Push call against Notre Dame. Can Syracuse crack the code? 0 for 4 thus far on the extra man opportunities against this Notre Dame man down unit.
0: Syracuse came in, top 20 man up unit in the country. Notre Dame came in as the worst man down defense of any team in championship weekend. But when it's time to make plays, this time of year, that's what Notre Dame does. Roa, right wing, step down shot over everything. Elijah Brown has the backup. 16 seconds to go on the man up for the Orange. Elijah Brown with 7.5 to go. Finds Thompson left wing. Spallina out top, Roa. Right wing, Leo, pressing the Notre Dame defense in. High on the left for Spallina. Across for Leo. Step down shot, save, Richie Urdeli. 13th save.
2: Great stop. No real motion in that Syracuse offense. It was a 2-2-2 that went to a 2-3-1. And Michael Leo and Joey Spallina combining 0-for-11 shooting in this game today.
0: Schwitzenberg finishes off the Notre Dame clear. And Evan, Notre Dame's got the ball with under 7 to go.
1: They do, and this is again where it becomes about how you handle these possessions. But you can't say enough about Richie Urdeli right now. 13 saves, clean saves. The lack of rebounds in front with a team that's so slick in Syracuse is a subtle part of why they're in this position.
0: Notre Dame ball feed the doorstep for a bouncing shot wide from Miller. Miller's defender fell down. Backed up by Josh Iago. 6:35 to go. Notre Dame fighting Irish. Their 7th trip to Champ Weekend since 2010. Right wing side, Angrick steps by Kaczynski. Takes it back beneath goal line, extended, has it at X as he rounds it to Bierman on the left wing side. Gets by a shorty, back behind Iago, feed the right wing for a shot, and another Notre Dame rip of a goal. Luke Miller sticks it top corner. That might be the final count. 14-7 Notre Dame, 6:12 to go in the national semifinal.
2: Just quick ball movement, you get it to the weak side, Luke Miller, 6 yards out. Like shooting fish in a barrel.
0: Breaking the action. Notre Dame all 14, Syracuse 7, 6:12 to go. 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
0: Cooper Boardman, Mark Dixon here in the Granger broadcast booth at Scott Stadium in Charlottesville, Virginia. 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Notre Dame 14, Syracuse 7, 6:12 to go. And Evan, you're right in front of a Notre Dame cheering section that thinks they're 6:12 away from going back to the title game.
1: They can taste it. You never want to count your chickens too early, as they say, but I think Notre Dame, by stemming that run and that penalty where they were down 2 minutes multiple times in this game, I think just ignited this group. And we have an extended break here coming out of this commercial, and you can see players, Sean Light leading this defense, trying to make sure this group's locked in for this final 6:12, because things can happen. But what's stood out to me about Notre Dame is the calmness. At times when it's been frenetic down here, they found a way to anchor themselves in maintaining a more level mindset. And the 10 different goal scorers to Cooper and Dixie, I think, really speaks to what this team's bringing to championship weekend.
0: This is what they do. This is what they've done. Ask Duke in 23. Ask Maryland in 24. Two-time national champion Notre Dame Fighting Irish trying to salt away the final 6:12 of this game and make their way to a third title game in 4 years. Face-off down, won by Syracuse. Ground ball pickup, Bolanino. Here come the Orange, Jake Spallina. Feeds to his brother Joey. He'll pull it out. 5-0 Notre Dame run since Syracuse made this a two-goal game at the end of the third quarter. Under six to go in regulation. Syracuse needs to score 7 in the final 5:50. At least. Joey Spallina, goalless today. Attacking on Sean Light. High stepping right. Goal line extended. Spins back to his right. Takes a screen. Got a step. Right side. Shot wide. Finn Thompson backs it up for the Orange. Spallina still without a goal.
2: Yeah, kind of the first time they've used a screen game for Joey Spallina.
0: From X, Honnell feeds a doorstep, roll a shot, diving save, Richie Urdeli from post to post. Roll would have thought that he had scored for Syracuse. Richie Urdeli kills it. Iago on the other end, down the slot for a bouncing goal. They have played like champions. Notre Dame 15, Syracuse 7, 5:14 left to count for the Fighting Irish.
2: That Richie Ardelli save is the thing that legends are made of. I think about Larry Quinn, Johns Hopkins goalie, in a 1984 national championship game going pipe to pipe against Syracuse. Richie Ardelli does similar, and it goes down the other end. And Josh Yago, the Air Force graduate student, is feeling it with a lefty rip on the run. And right now it's downhill Irish.
1: And it's just so apropos. Two guys that had to wait their time for this big stage. Richard Deli behind Leon Entman and Yago playing at Air Force for his first 4 years as a college lacrosse player, finally making a big play and a number of them on this stage. That's the save of Saturday, fellas. Unbelievable.
0: Face-off violation against Johnny Mullen. Notre Dame ball. And Notre Dame is going to go. Barring something almost impossible from Syracuse over the final 5 minutes, we're going to get 1 versus 2. Princeton versus Notre Dame for the national championship game.
2: Chalk.
0: In a tournament that in so many ways has been anything but
2: predictable. Yeah. A season that's been anything but predictable.
0: Seymour right wing in the high slot for Notre Dame. These golden helmets synonymous with golden trophies over the last 3 years. Miller right wing. Busenkel, who has destroyed Syracuse this year. Nobody else, but he's got 5, and they're all 5 goals that he scored this season. Miller, sophomore, trying to win his first championship. On the wing out top, Busenkel backs it out. Now it's Teddy Lally, first year, high slot, 15 to shoot. Shorty on him, Lally spinning, hands free, drops it right, keep it moving. Faison to the goal line, up top, Lally step down shot, was knocked wide. 6 seconds left to shoot off the Miller back up.
2: Again, outstanding ball movement, just killing this clock.
0: 3 seconds, Miller realizes that he could just throw it to the corner. He got hammered by Figueres, too. Doesn't matter.
2: Well, this is, if you're Notre Dame, you got to wonder how long they keep the starters in as Miller is slow to get up, grabbing his lower leg. He was landed. Riley Figueres landed right on top of him.
0: Downstairs, heaven.
1: This is, as Mark pointed out, a time to sort of monitor where everyone else is from a health perspective, and you also, as Syracuse presses out, it can lead to some of these collisions. Good to see Luke Miller walking off under his own power to the athletic training staff, kind of helping him. We'll keep an eye on it in this final 4 minutes of this one, because it's a quick turnaround, as we know, to Monday.
0: And the regular season game between these two ended in what was a huge shoving match, which you don't want, as McCarthy runs down the left side, shovels off for Spallina, keeps it moving for Hoddle, near side wing Leo, hop step left, Syracuse ball, they're down by 8 with under 4 to go, Roa shoots on the run, it kicked off a body in front, ball is free on the outside, McCarthy fighting, and Fisher Finley couldn't get there, McCarthy's got it, and Spallina finds Thompson right wing side, try to feed Spallina, it was behind him, it's in the crease, and it falls fittingly to Thomas Richie Ardelli. 3:15 left in Syracuse's season. Notre Dame will play on Monday. Notre Dame has lost twice all year, both to the same team, the Virginia Cavaliers.
2: And they're not here. They're here, but they're not here.
0: Their logo's on the field, but there's no demon that's found a way to stop Notre Dame left in this field.
2: They're going to get the number one seed, Princeton, known for their offense. Notre Dame, known for their defense.
0: Lynch shot, save McCool, hit the side of the net. Picked up by the Orange, out they go. Dante Bowen playing in his last college game. He'll go to the PLL after this. Finds Dwan, he's in the high slot. Step down shot, wide of everything. There's no one there for Syracuse on the backup. Notre Dame's got it, and 2:25 remains. Notre Dame's gotten most of their starters out of the game. Gavin Lynch on the third line midfield is out there. So many players on all three of their midfield lines and defense and attack have already won a national championship. And today they look like a team that has already won a national championship.
2: It's a testament to the coaching and development. We talked about it a lot at halftime. And we talked about it with Princeton. And Notre Dame, a fine coaching staff, a complete effort here today to subdue an orange team, refocused, recalibrated after a rough national semifinal a year ago.
0: Minute and a half to go. Falling down, a pass to the right wing. It's scooped up on the outside. Gavin Berlace is in the high slot. He runs to his right. Notre Dame using every bit of their shot clock with 1:20 to go. 13 seconds left to shoot. They lead by 8 on the way to the national championship. Bouncing shot goes wide. Notre Dame was left at the altar in 2010 and 2014 to the national championship game loss. They were the best program in college lacrosse that had never won the big one. In 2023, they changed it. In 2024, they did it again for good measure, won their first two national championships. And on Monday, they'll get Princeton, and it will be the Princeton Tigers, the number one team in the country, against the number two Fighting Irish, the most dangerous program in college lacrosse.
2: It'll be epic. Duarte finalist against Duarte finalist again, as you have to imagine. Nate Kibiri, the quarterback of the Princeton offense, will have to be matched up with Sean Light, the lockdown defender for the Irish.
0: Left wing shot was wide from Luke Rowe. It's backed up by Finn Thompson. 25 seconds to go. This is no Rudy national championship, as this goes for an over and back against the Orange. This is heavyweights coming on Monday afternoon at noontime at Scott Stadium in Charlottesville. Notre Dame will take it over the line. There's no shot clock left that matters. There's 12 seconds. And in about 10 seconds, the Notre Dame Fighting Irish are going to book a trip to the title game. 3 seconds, 2, 1. For the third time in 4 years, the Golden Domers will play for the gold. Notre Dame outlasts a test from Syracuse. They beat the Orange 15-7, and we have number one Princeton, number two Notre Dame in Monday's national championship game in Charlottesville.
2: When you set up a tournament in a perfect world, number one meets number two for all the marbles, and we will have that here in Charlottesville this coming Monday.
0: Notre Dame with one of the quickest celebrations you'll see in a national semifinal. This is business for a program that's already done this now 3 times in 4 years. Kevin Gorgon and company are moving on to the national championship game. Let's go downstairs to the celebration with Evan Washburn.
1: Here with netminder Thomas Ricciardelli. 14 saves, you hold them to 7. How'd you guys do it?
16: Yeah, just a full team effort. I mean, they're giving shots that I can save, and just the execution we had on the defensive side and coming in with a game plan and executing that is just huge. So all credit to the defense, all credit to the guys that won their matchups and were giving me good shots.
1: You've waited a long time for this championship weekend moment. How'd the reality match up to what I imagine you've been thinking about?
16: Yeah, it's definitely surreal. Ever since I was a little kid, I wanted to be here. So it's just being grateful for it and just taking the opportunity and trying my best. That's all I can really do.
1: What are your early thoughts on Princeton for a championship on Monday?
16: Yeah, no, they're an excellent team. Well coached, really good offensive players, really good defensive players. So it's going to be a fun game. Yeah.
1: Way too chill for a pretty incredible performance.
16: Yeah. No, it's you can't ride the highs too high, can't ride the lows too low. So yeah.
1: Love it, man.
16: Yeah.
1: Enjoy.
16: Thank you.
0: It tells you everything you need to know about Notre Dame. Like that sound from Ricciardelli, who's talking like they won a game in February and he's going to the Natty. But Dixie, that encapsulates what this program has become. Monday is an expectation.
2: It's the way the program is run. They've been here, done that. They manage their emotions. They've been on the game's biggest stage. They're led by a guy who's been here for over three decades. I like the perspective. You don't get too high. You don't get too low. You try to keep it even kilter. And this is a team that understands that they've got 60 minutes between them and their third national title in 4 years. And they're going to be the underdogs. You know, as good as Notre Dame is, as great as they are, and everything they've done over the last few seasons, they're the number two seed. And Princeton, we talked about it earlier, arguably the most complete team in college lacrosse in 2026.
0: Princeton Tigers, 16-2, champions of the Ivy League. Notre Dame, 13-2 out of the ACC. They are going to the national championship game for the fifth time in Notre Dame history in the 38th season for Kevin Corrigan. Final handshake line, Syracuse in orange. This class that came to Syracuse between Spallina and Leo and Dwan and Figueres and Thompson and more, promising to bring the orange back. And regardless of where people decide what back actually is, Dixie, there's no question that program is in a completely different place from where they were when that group walked into the dome.
2: They sure are. And somebody who has grown up watching and then competed against and covered Syracuse, they're never irrelevant to me. You know, they're always one of the blue bloods of the program, of the sport. But Gary Gates saying, this is the expectation to get here. I know they're going to be disappointed. But this senior class has left their mark on the Syracuse program.
0: Let's go back downstairs, back to the celebration with Evan Washburn.
1: Here with head coach Kevin Corrigan. Coach, congratulations. This game had a lot to it. What do you think was the difference in you guys coming out on top?
17: You know what was a huge part was our man down. We've been a very mediocre man down team until the last 4 weeks. And it's only through a lot of hard work and some innovation and some guys working really hard. Our guys have bought in so much, Evan. When I come into the locker room in the afternoon, they're coaching each other. They're watching each other's film, you know, and trying to help each other get better. It's pretty special when you have a group that cares that much about the team playing well, that they're coaching each other up, you know?
1: Every team has its personality. What personality have you seen from your group as you get set to play for a championship again?
17: That it doesn't matter who it is, but somebody seems to show up when we need them, you know, and nobody cares. And it's been different guys throughout the season at different moments. And like I said, man down shows up today when we absolutely have to have them. It's been like that all year. I look forward to kind of doing an autopsy on this and figuring out what that is that we became that way. But we've been that way all year, and it really makes you hard to beat because the other team can't prepare for what they don't know and what we don't know.
1: we'll continue to try and figure it out on Monday against Princeton. Good luck.
17: Hot dog. Let's do that. Thank you.
1: Thanks.
0: I mean, we don't know much, but we do know that Notre Dame's going.
2: So
0: hot dog, Kevin Corrigan, the man who built this place, literally gets it done. Last thing, he said the man down thing. There are 75 teams in the country. Notre Dame was 64th in man down defense this year, and they look like number one against a very good Syracuse man up unit. They find a way.
2: Well, and let's not mistaken, Syracuse, a very potent extra man unit. They got their shots. Rich Iardelli was there to make the stops.
0: Notre Dame will be there Monday against Princeton. The final score in this second national semifinal, 15-7. Notre Dame advances to the national championship game. We will get you fired up for Monday when we come back. From the Westwood One NCAA Radio Network, this is the Men's Lacrosse National Semifinals.
18: On the battlefield, there's a saying, America's military...

0: you think you know something and it hasn't been the case, we end up with one versus two and almost nothing between them to decide a national championship.
1: Absolutely. And right off the bat, I'm looking at the goaltender matchup. Ryan Kraduk was sterling in the semifinal victory for Princeton over Duke with 20 saves. And then Richie Urdelli, just as good, if not better, against the Syracuse team. And then you just kind of build out from there. Sean Light, Tuareton finalist, first-team All-American defender. Jack Stahl, first-team All-American defender for Princeton. Offense, advantage Princeton. You have to figure with Kabiri, Wade, Palumbo, Burns, all that group. And Notre Dame, though, Will Donovan between the lines. And the faceoff dot will be really interesting, as Aiden Diaz-Matos was owned for most of this game until it really mattered. It mattered all game, but really he made some plays toward the stretch that were fantastic and allowed Notre Dame to close this thing out. So can't wait for Monday.
0: And the two deepest teams in the field left played that way. Second line midfield goals, juice goals, and they're playing for a championship on Monday. And Evan was downstairs in the midst of all that din, all that rain all day long. And Evan, as that field for the first time today looks quiet, we know our national championship.
2: I couldn't ask for a better matchup on Championship Monday, but it is important to put a bow on Saturday. And you do feel the reality of the moment down here right now, guys. You still have members of the Syracuse team kind of soaking in some cases, the last moments of their collegiate lacrosse career and possibly lacrosse career as a whole. Joey Spolina always taking time with the young fans, signing autographs, and that's the reality of this weekend. As much as it's about the joy of Notre Dame and Princeton moving on, it's the end of the road for a lot of guys. But look, when you go to Monday, I think both teams provide balance, which I think is what got in the way for Syracuse in this one. At times, it didn't seem as if either end was helping the other when the one side was struggling. And I think Notre Dame, and obviously Kevin Corin making the point in our post-game chat about how that defense held strong when they were down for multiple two-minute situations, and then the offense waking up in critical moments. And similarly in our first game, Princeton did not come out hot by any means, then the defense did what they needed to do. And Matt Madelon at the end of the game said the offense didn't play to their standard. So I think we're in a position for Monday of two teams that are hard to find obvious flaws in, and it's going to be who can make the play in the more critical moment, which is what you hope for as a fan of this sport when it's on the biggest stage. And that's what we'll get on Monday with those two.
0: Has a chance, Evan, to be one of the best national championship games in recent memory, number one, Princeton, and number two, Notre Dame. That's it for us today from Charlottesville. Big thanks, Brian Finkelstein, leading our outstanding crew. Rob Lutze, braving the rain down there. For our engineer, Daryl Dawes, stats man, Nick Oxnum. 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
3: Cooper, all we could ask for, one versus two, Princeton and Notre Dame coming up on Monday. You and the rest of the guys go dry off after some fun lacrosse in Charlottesville today. 15-7, the final score. Notre Dame beating Syracuse, the 2 seed over the 6 seed, in that all ACC matchup. And let's relive that second national semifinal. The Fighting Irish won the regular season meeting last month, thanks to a big second half against the Orange. Well, today, the Fighting Irish had a huge first quarter.
0: Jeffrey Jitterbug from the right side spins back, high slot, wants to shoot, and does it, scores right through Jimmy McCool. 4-0 Notre Dame start, and the two-time champs are here. 3:21 to go in the opening quarter.
3: Last year in the semifinals, Syracuse was down 8-1 to Maryland, never had a chance in Foxborough. Down 4-0 this year in the first quarter, but the Orange fought back. John Mullen winning 6 of the first 7 faceoffs. Finn Thompson scoring back-to-back goals in under a minute, and then SU got another before the end of the first quarter.
0: Hoddle topside, be the restraining line. It was dropped by Anderson. It'll just reset it.

0: 13 seconds. He'll dodge against the Lakwa. Left and right. Right alley. 9 seconds. By him. Skip pass. Shot and a score again. Luke Roa on the left wing on the feed from Anderson. So Notre Dame scores 4 in a row to start the game. The Orange answer with 3 in a row. 6 seconds to go in the first quarter. And we got a 1-goal game in the national semifinal.
1: Syracuse scoring 3 goals in the final 2 minutes of the first quarter. And then the Orange had a golden opportunity in the second quarter. They had a man-up opportunity for 2 minutes, a non-releasable penalty. Well, Notre Dame didn't just kill the penalty. The Fighting Irish actually got a goal for themselves. Teddy Lally with 1 second left on that penalty. And then it was the Cuse killer.
0: They have it with Josh Yago as they restart with Bierman behind. Now Boussinkel match up with a shorty, got by him, comes to upside, shoots, and scores! This dude has 5 goals all year! All of them are against Syracuse! And Notre Dame leads 6-3 with 8-11 to go in the first half.
1: Second goal of the day for Boussinkel, Fighting Irish up 6-3. They killed off another 60-second penalty. Then Josh Yago converted on the EMO at the other end. Fighting Irish had a 7-4 lead on Syracuse at halftime. That lead stretched to 9-4 in the third quarter thanks to a challenge by head coach Kevin Corrigan on a Syracuse goal. It was waved off because Finn Thompson off the ball had a foot in the crease. Now Thompson made up for that. He ended a 17-minute drought for SU, his 4th goal of the game, and that started the Orange on a run.
0: Near side wing, Luke Roa, hop step. He lines towards the near post. He waited. He got doubled. He got knocked down, but he rolled it back to Spallina, who's got space. Sends it up top. Anderson. Peyton Anderson spinning on a shorty. Comes back right. He's got space for a shot. And a goal! 3 straight for the Orange. 2-goal game in the national semi. A 9-7 scoreline with 1:39 to go in the third.
1: Syracuse had all the momentum at that point, but then just a killer penalty on Luis D'Agostino. 2 minutes for a cross-check to the head. Unreleasable penalty. Syracuse had those chances in the first half, could not score. Notre Dame took advantage of this opportunity more than once.
0: Notre Dame, still on that non-releasable penalty, has the ball with 55 seconds to go on their man up and a 3-goal lead.
2: And that was gigantic on the face-off because it wasn't even a contest. It was just flicked between the legs to the wing.
0: Yago shot, scores from the left wing. Championship pedigree. Josh Yago trying to join the names. He was open on the left wing. He went low, low, bottom right. 2 straight for the Irish. And they take a 4-goal lead with 13:54 to go in the fourth.
1: And the onslaught was on. That was part of a dominant fourth quarter for the Fighting Irish, not just on offense, but defense as well. Time now for the Wrangler highlight of the game.
0: Joey Spallina, goalless today, attacking on Sean Light. High-stepping right, goal line extended, spins back to his right, takes a screen. Got a step, right side, shot wide. Finn Thompson backs it up for the Orange. Spallina still without a goal.
2: Yeah, kind of the first time they've used a screen game for Joey Spallina.
0: From X, Honnell feeds the doorstep, Roa shot, diving save, Richie Urdeli from post to post. Roa would have thought that he had scored for Syracuse. Richie Urdeli kills it. Yago on the other end, down the slot for a bouncing goal. They have played like champions. Notre Dame 15, Syracuse 7. 5:14 left to count for the Fighting Irish.
1: 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Notre Dame outscored Syracuse 6-0 in that fourth quarter. 15-7 the final. Josh Yago ended up with the hat trick and 4 assists as well. Meanwhile, Thomas Ricciardelli, he had 14 saves on the day for the Fighting Irish, including that incredible one you just heard that led to the Yago goal for the hat trick. And Notre Dame, third time in 4 years, the Fighting Irish will play on Championship Monday with this 15-7 win. Number 2 Notre Dame will take on number 1 Princeton on Monday in Charlottesville. We'll tell you how the Tigers got it done against Duke in the first semifinal. highlights and reaction coming up from that one. Notre Dame beat Syracuse 15-7 from the Westwood One NCAA Radio Network. This is the Men's Lacrosse National Semifinals.
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